0: Adelaide's favourite throwbacks. Throwback Thursday on Nova 919.
1: If you had one shot, or one opportunity to seize everything you ever wanted in one moment, would you capture it?

0: Jodie and Hazel on Adelaide's Nova 919. Definitely doing it thanks to Shell OTR this morning. And we're definitely on each and every morning till 10 o'clock. And then the wonderful, the flawless Mel Tresina takes over. Mm. And here's the thing about Mel. I mean, not only does she provide the fresh hits and throwbacks in this beautiful mannerism that's just so, she's so likable.
1: Yeah.
0: She wants to send you as well to Florida to see Olivia Rodrigo, such as her generosity.
1: Yeah. Mm-hmm. And you know the thing about Mel Tresina? Yeah. As nice off the air as she is on the air.
0: I'd say even nicer, if that's possible.
1: Isn't always the case in media, is it?
0: Oh, yeah. Oh, good call, Jodes. Nothing's been more spot on in your life. All right, spots on the standby list to see Olivia Rodrigo in Florida on Nova across the day.
1: Farting in serious moments.
0: Whoa, gosh, okay. I count me and producer Lucy out because we're very classy characters.
1: Everyone's worst fear doing this in public. Well, it's happened again. There's been a big one overnight. So there's a US senator. His name is Chuck Schumer. And he was in the midst of criticising Donald Trump and the war in Iran when he appeared to let loose an audible fart that went out live on the airwaves. Are you ready for it? Let's try and be mature.
0: Okay. Because it happens. It happens. We're all humans after all, right?
1: Mm-hmm.
0: Okay, see if you can pick it up.
1: Okay.
0: If you can't, you don't have ears.
2: Now on Iran and the NDAA. When all the Trump administration can say about his disastrous war with Iran is that Vietnam was worse.
0: Okay, so it could be furniture moving.
1: It could be a squeaky chair.
0: You ready?
2: Now on Iran and the NDAA.
1: Yep.
2: When all the
0: but we don't think so.
1: It's not a squeaky chair. All right, we've been warned by producer Lucy to just keep it just a little more highbrow.
0: Yes, of course.
1: Okay, but
0: highly offendable.
1: It just reminded me of another one from the Oval Office when it appeared that Donald Trump himself may have let Fluffy off the chain mid-sentence.
0: This one was a bit more obvious.
3: Working through all the permitting to drive towards that so that we can be selling clean, reliable energy to our allies in the Pacific.
0: Do you know why that one's believable?
1: Because it's an old person.
0: Yeah, but it's an old person. Two, he wouldn't care. No. He'd be like, yeah, whatever.
1: Yeah.
0: Good. Embrace it. So that's why it's like Trump would definitely do something like that.
1: There you go, Iran. Cop that.
0: What about the Johnny Depp trial one?
1: This is the most amazing one of all time. So this poor woman who took the stand as a witness in the trial versus Amber Heard and Johnny Depp, and it just, like, there were some allegations, weren't there, producer Lucy? I'm just trying to seriously bring you in here.
4: Thank you.
1: That it was AI or it wasn't real. But the woman apologises, okay? You don't apologise if you don't.
0: It's an admission of guilt.
1: Yes.
0: They're in a trial as well.
4: I reckon she may have done it, but I reckon the sound may have been doctored to make it louder.
0: Oh, okay.
4: I reckon. But she does apologise, so it makes me think it happened.
1: All right.
0: You guys be the judge.
5: And can you just describe, for those of us who have no idea, like myself, what does Arnica cream look like?
6: It's kind of like a white emollient cream.
0: You know the thing about
1: can't
0: it is,
1: do that.
0: It sounds so aggressive. It sounds pretty forced.
1: I know, but you laughed at the moment where she apologised, and now he has to play it again. I'm sorry,
0: okay,
1: Lucy.
0: Sorry.
5: Yes. Can you just describe, for those of us who have no idea, like myself, what does Arnica cream look like?
6: It's kind of like a white cream.
4: Yeah, but I don't feel like it would have been that loud.
1: Listen, that's clearly boosted the audio for comedic purposes, but that's okay because it's made me giggle.
0: Yeah, it's as obvious as when Peter Griffin covers up his farts by coughing. Do you know what I mean, producer Lucy? Is that enough?
1: All right.
0: We've used up the quota.
4: Why are you throwing shade on me?
1: We're done. Okay.
0: Okay. You shouldn't cover it up like
4: that. You're not done, are you? You're not done. Look at you both.
0: All right. Up next on Nova, you could score yourself $1,000. It's Jodie and Hazy on Nova.
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15: Crews are attending a crash in Mitchell Park, Marion Road southbound at Sturt Road. Delays going through. In Croydon Park, a breakdown on the north-south motorway near Torrens Road. Over in Port Adelaide, urgent sewer works ongoing. Eastern Parade near Francis Street. Road workers are on the scene to be careful if you're driving on by. In Regency Park, we have road plates in use. Grand Junction Road near Dunstan Road. Speeds are at 40 through there. Ongoing road works around the city as well. Some in Sturt, Marion Road near Sturt Road, and some in Jepps Cross. Port Wakefield Road near White Road. Citybound traffic is at 40. The census is coming this August. You'll get instructions soon on what to do. In the census, every answer matters. Authorised by the Australian Bureau of Statistics, Canberra. Sunny today, headed for a top of 16. Right now it's 5 on Adelaide's Nova 919.

0: streets all over the city with stacks of prizes to give away. Stay tuned to see where we head next. 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
2: 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Includes some Natalie Imbruglia. We're going to have a sing-along. That's coming up. Also, your chance to get in the running for Olivia Rodrigo in Florida. I'll tell you when.

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0: or Nova, I'm dedicating it to Nova's next Red Room artist, Rule, because Rule was on Spicks and Specs and he had to name a song based off a review and it didn't go down well for poor Rule.
1: The review said, it's one of the better post-TikTok industry pop songs out there and I would not mind hearing its catchy blandness somewhere on the radio once in a while.
2: I could get in trouble for answering this, though.
3: That is brutal.
4: Who do you reckon it is?
2: I think I will start beef with whoever I think it is, because this is clearly calling them bland and TikTok.
5: Somber. Okay. Somber? Whoa. Back to being friends?
1: It is
5: back
1: not.
5: Back to back.
1: Oh,
6: OK, you've done your dash with Somber, though.
0: Rule, you've been outed. Not a Somber fan, but that's OK. Do you know who's not TikTok-y? Old mate Rule, he's up next in Nova's Red Room. And if you would love to see him, go register on the Nova Player or novafm.com.au. In fact, go register and let me continue the tunes with 9 minutes of the Noughties. We're going to have some fun next. Fresh hits. And throwbacks.
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0: If you're looking for your chance to get in the running for Olivia Rodrigo in Florida. Stupid Song is playing before 11 a.m. That's when you call 13 24 10. But right now, it's 9 minutes of the noughties and a song I think we appreciate

0: Nova Fresh here is a vibe. Talk to you from Anata, which is a Dutch electronic music duo. I think it might be another, but they don't have an H in there, so come back to me on this. And New Jersey-based singer and songwriter 54 Ultra. I love it. I also love the fact that Fitzy, Whipper and Kate this afternoon have a chance to win some cash. And you get to choose how much. It's $1,000 for an easy question or $2,000 for a hard question. And it is all thanks to Mutti. Are you a Mutti-holic? Aussies are confessing their Mutti tomato obsessions. Mutti. When you know, you know. Go register on the Nova Player. Join the guys at 4. And let me get you in the running to win a trip to see Olivia Rodrigo in Florida. Stupid song. It is coming up in minutes. Do not go anywhere.
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0: How much? It's $1,000 for an easy question or $2,000 for a hard question. And it is all thanks to Mutti. Are you a Mutti-holic? Aussies are confessing their Mutti tomato obsessions. Mutti. When you know, you know. 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

0: Olivia Rodrigo, fresh hair. Do you want to see her in Florida?
1: Hey, it's Olivia Rodrigo.
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1: Good for you.
2: Turn on Nova.
0: Good morning, Rachel.
3: Hi, Mel. How are you?
0: Very well, my friend. So did you get up early this morning to watch the game? Argentina v England?
3: I did. How about yourself?
0: No. If it was Australia, absolutely. Who are you supporting?
3: Oh, today I was going for Argentina.
0: Oh, amazing. What a great day you've had. A win in the soccer and now you're in the running for Olivia Rodrigo in Florida.
3: Amazing. Oh.
0: And David, I heard you also got up to watch the game. How are you feeling?
4: I did, and I was disappointed.
0: Oh.
4: The Argentinians, yeah, they played well, but they played very aggressively and I would call a little bit dirty.
0: Well, I was listening to some commentary about it and a lot of people are saying, because England were doing very well, what, until like the 80th minute or something, and then the coach called on another player and it got a little too defensive. Am I right in saying this?
4: You're correct. They played a defensive game and we all know when it comes to the World Cup, they always score goals in the last 5 minutes. You've got to put your attacking
0: thing on. Oh, my gosh, David, I'm so sorry. I mean, it felt like it was such a good game and the hopes were high for a minute there.
4: Well, the good part about it is, look at the next game, Argentina and Spain.
0: Oh, I know.
4: Sensational.
0: And who are you going to go for?
4: I'm going for the Spanish. Do you know the good thing about it is?
0: What?
4: Everyone's going to win because it's going to be a great game.
0: You are a very diplomatic English supporter. David, I've got you in the running for Olivia Rodrigo in Florida.
4: I greatly appreciate it. I'm looking for somewhere nice and warm, take the love of my life, my wife, and that's only the stress part, we'll be having fun.
0: Oh my gosh, you are so wholesome. Can't cope. Hey, let's reopen 13, 24, 10. More chances for you to see Olivia Rodrigo in Florida because we have a winner tomorrow. I will tell you exactly when to call 13, 24, 10 in the next few minutes. Hang tight.
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29: We have reports of a collision in Myrtle Bank, Glen Osmond Road at Port Rush Road. There's heavy eastbound delays on Crossroad as a result. Otherwise, in Port Adelaide, urgent sewer works continuing on Eastern Parade near Francis Street. Road plates are in use in Regency Park, Grand Junction Road near Dunstan Road. Plenty of congestion going through Campbelltown. Paynham Road is chockers near Glenburn Road. There's delays on Paynham Road right back to Ashley Avenue. If you find yourself in Somerton Park, Brighton Road and Harrow Road, there's some roadworks ongoing there. Speeds are at 40 in both directions. 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Sunny today, headed for a top of 16. Right now it's 12 degrees on Adelaide's Nova 919.
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0: Hello, my beautiful friend. We have a winner tomorrow to go to Florida to see Olivia Rodrigo. I know you want to win this. 11:27 is when I'm reopening 13:24:10, okay? Pop a reminder in your phone, set an alarm, 11:27, and while we wait,

9 minutes of the 90s here on Nova. Now, one of my favourite ever artists is Robin. She's coming to Australia later this year. She just wrapped up her UK and Europe existential tour with Zara Larsson. Oh my goodness, to have been there to see two of the best Swedish pop stars perform would have been iconic. Zara Larsson's Symphony is playing after Olivia Dean, Baby Steps, and of course your chance to see Olivia Rodrigo in Florida coming up 11:27. I told you, don't forget. It's funny.

0: 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Now we're doing this.
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4: Working.
0: Boo! Well,
4: yeah, I know, boo. I'm dodging the potholes
0: on this.
1: Get ready. Here we go for the ultimate escape. Nova is sending you and your bestie to Florida to see the one and only...

0: Let me get you out of here into Florida. I've got you in the running, okay?
1: Oh, that would be amazing. Thank you so much.
0: Hello, Fiona.
2: Oh, hi, Mel. I haven't spoken to you for so long.
0: I know. It's been ages, and you're trying to win this for your niece?
2: I certainly am. She's so obsessed with Olivia Rodrigo.
0: And
2: I was in Orlando for New Year's at the theme park, so I want to go again.
0: Oh, my gosh. Are you kidding me?
2: No, absolutely not.
0: That's so cool because there's so many theme parks. Was it Disney World or Universal Studio or...?
2: Universal Studios and Islands of Adventure.
0: Oh, my gosh. And what was that like on New Year's Eve?
2: Oh, incredible. I had so much fun. I just want to go back.
0: Well, I'm trying to help you here, Fiona. Good luck for tomorrow. Hello, Diane.
3: I can't believe I got through.
0: And in time because the draw closes in like 24 hours.
3: Fantastic. Thank you so much.
0: Fitzy, Whipper and Kate call a winner tomorrow. And Sarah, I heard that if... that's you, there's going to be some fights in your house.
3: Oh, I know, two teenage daughters. Oh, my goodness. Who do I take? Or they go without me.
0: Sarah, I don't think you should let them. You've sacrificed enough. You deserve a trip.
3: Oh, I know. All the calling in to try and get them in the draw. It's terrific to be in the draw.
0: I just meant sacrifice in life.
3: Let's not go there. That's another whole conversation.
0: And Peter, I heard you also have a daughter that's trying to win this.
4: I have post-it notes all over the house to ring Nova, even on the shower screen in the morning. They're there.
0: Oh, my gosh, I love this.
4: She is obsessed.
0: Well, now you can replace all those post-it notes with, "We're in the draw. Good luck for tomorrow."
4: Love it. Thanks, Mel.
0: We'll do it again after midday.
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hit on Nova from Taylor Swift. I knew it, I knew you. Off Toy Story 5, the soundtrack. Can you believe that franchise has generated $51 billion? That is an insane amount of money, almost as much as Taylor Swift spent on her Madison Square Garden wedding. Eric Stone Street, who plays Cam from Modern Family, was at the wedding and he actually praised it, said it was such a great event and an event that they could celebrate all the celebrities and not have to worry about cameras, and there was a lot of security. I mean, that's a good point if you're a celebrity. From a pleb point of view, I'm like, just hurry up and give us a photo already.

0: 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Fresh hit on Adelaide's Nova 919, the home of Jodie and Hazy. It's been a while, but today, birthday payday was paid off with Tom from Gillies Plains on the line.
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20: Good afternoon, I'm Heidi Tiltons. The federal government's facing intense backlash over its plan to leverage Australia's $4.5 trillion super pool as a national asset. Anthony Albanese's flagged using the savings to fund the government's infrastructure, housing and defence agenda, but Liberal leader Angus Taylor says the PM should keep his hands off the funds.
21: It is very clear that there is a plan to raid Australians super. The truth is, when this Labor government runs out of money, it comes after yours.
20: Experts are asking why it took more than 20 days for patients to be notified about a cyber breach on a network of GP and skin cancer clinics. Partnered Health has revealed personal and medical information may have been exposed when a malicious actor accessed its systems. Data shows surging construction costs are driving a rise in homeowner insurance premiums. Compare the Market research indicates home and contents quotes have increased on average by at least $300. BHP's revealed its record iron ore production result just hours before hundreds of workers go on strike. The mining giant ended the financial year having produced almost 265 million tonnes of iron ore across WA and one mine in Brazil. Gracie Abrams' star continues to rise. The singer has been announced as the face of Chanel's newest fragrance. And in sport, the FIFA World Cup final is locked in with Argentina to defend its title against Spain on Monday morning. And you're up to date on Nova.
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0: Check in on our English friends and family after this morning's game against Argentina. I mean, it was a good game. So close. maybe next World Cup. How about we just send you to America instead to see Olivia Rodrigo in concert? That'll be fun. I'll open the phones at 12.

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0: You're on Nova. How you going, my friend? Are we in Struggle City today? Would you love to put a leave request in? Take some time off so you can fly to Florida to see Olivia Rodrigo? We give this trip away tomorrow. Flights, accommodation, spending money. If you would love to win, you got to give me a call at 12:30. If you've got meetings, just pop a cheeky little headphone in your ear, cover it with some hair, listen to me through the Nova Player app, and that is when you'll know to call me. Coming up, but first, someone check in on Ed Sheeran. I don't think he's coping after the loss this morning. Azazam is playing next.
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0: Justin Bieber. He's performing at the halftime show for the FIFA World Cup on Monday. I'm so excited to see that. One of his throwbacks is playing in minutes right now.
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0: 13-24-10, how are you, Mon?
3: Oh, look, loving life, now that I'm talking to you.
0: Oh, I'm so glad. Imagine tomorrow afternoon if you got the call from Fitzy, Whipper and Kate.
3: Oh, my gosh, I would die.
0: I mean, not doesn't make for great radio.
3: If I die, no.
0: Yeah, no, sorry. No, we would really love you to stay alive so you can take the trip. Who'd be coming with you?
3: Look, hubby will most probably want to join me. You know.
0: Do you want hubby to come with you?
3: I'd rather take my bestie, but you know, whatever.
0: Monica, we can just say that there's some T's and C's in there, and unfortunately he's not eligible.
3: Yeah, it has to be a girl.
0: Yeah. We'll make something up for you, okay, Monica?
3: That sounds awesome.
0: Amy, I heard that you've gotten your passport renewed.
4: I did. I actually, a couple months ago, and I have not used it yet. So I just tuned in as well. So I was like, I'm calling up.
0: No way. I love this. It's meant to be. Are you happy with your passport photo?
4: No.
0: Me either. And you know, whenever you go through customs and they take the photo of you, you always look your worst. You're like, I've just come off a long haul flight. I'm disgusting. I need a shower. And they always take a photo of you at the gates and you're like, oh.
4: But yeah, hopefully I get to use it. I've never been to the US. So I'm like, you know what? I need to give it a shot. I turned 30 this year as well. So.
0: Oh.

0: God. Imagine how epic that would be for your 30th year.
1: I know.
0: Well, winner tomorrow with Fitzy, Whipper and Kate. 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
2: 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Like, I wouldn't even believe it. 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

0: Jodie and Hazy, they had a winner. 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
24: 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Toyota. An incident to watch out for in Glen Osmond on Glen Osmond Road near Barsmith Avenue. Reports of a crash in the city on Goodwood Road southbound approaching Greenhill Road. Urgent sewer works continue in Port Adelaide on Eastern Parade near Francis Street. Take care as you're driving past. And in Regency Park, road plates are in use on Grand Junction Road near Dunstan Road. Speed set back to 40. Freedom/Sale is on now. 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Sunny today, 16 the top. Right now in the city, it's 15 degrees on Adelaide's Nova 919.
25: I'm Stephen Bartlett, the host of The Diary of a CEO. 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
27: Prebiotic is like a fertilizer for gut microbes. It's giving them food in an indiscriminate way because we're giving a wide variety of foods. Whereas a probiotic, we used Lactobacillus rhamnosus, which is a well-known one that's been studied in hundreds of trials. It's a live microbe that lives generally in foods like yogurt and things like this. In a concentrated form, in a capsule, you give that and it improved the gut microbiome, but much less than the...
25: So prebiotic gives them food, probiotic actually just puts bugs in there.
27: We think the probiotic is really tickling your immune system as it's going down, probably working higher up in the small intestine, which is further up in the gut.
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31: Hello, it's the Joel Creasy Show for your Thursday lunch hour. Coming up today, drag queen, Australian drag royalty, star of Down Under Drag Race, Art Simone is in studio for a kiki. I don't really know what kiki means, but I hear them say that on the show all the time, and it sounds quite cool. I'm hip, I know the lingo. But in the meantime, let's get on some Joe with End of Beginning. Feels very meta. Another word that I don't really know what it means here on Nova.

0: the boys. Thanks, Usher, Ludacris, Little John. Cheers, fellas. It's the Joel Creasy Show on Nova. It's now time for the girls to chat because one of the finest drag queens on earth is in the studio, Art Simone. Hello, darling.
1: Hello.
0: Shit, you look good.
1: Oh, thank you. Nice little Australianorama pattern on here. Isn't it beautiful?
0: I like it because you are Australian drag to a T, but you do it in a very heightened, chic way.
1: Oh, thank you. It says me with Play-Doh hair and glitter on my head at the moment. You think this is chic? You think a foamy is chic?
0: Well, I think everything. I just think of you as chic.
1: Oh, I'll take that.
0: And I feel, is that what they call them, foamies?
1: Yeah, they're foamies.
0: They feel very Australian.
1: Yes.
0: Is that what we're known for?
1: Yeah, yeah. So foamies were first kind of popularized by Maud Boat in Sydney in the 90s. And then because Priscilla was filmed in the 90s in Sydney, a lot of the drag aesthetics were taken from then. So then Maud helped with the headpieces in Priscilla. So they're a very Australian thing.
0: I love them.
1: Yeah, they're fun.
0: Yeah, they're great. How do you travel with one of those?
1: Well, you don't.
0: Drag queens are all such slashies. You have so many talents.
1: Because you got to diversify your income as an artist. So you have to be able to do a lot of things. I'd be very multi-talented.
0: You are very multi-talented. I've known you for a long time.
1: Mm.
0: Obviously, you are now a global drag phenomenon. But what was it like when you were starting out? Because I remember when I was like industry cool. Do you remember those days?
1: Yeah.
0: Because I remember when you were you still are industry core. I'm not saying you're not. But I remember we would go to a club if you were on the bill.
1: Mm. Well, there was the before Drag Race times, where before Drag Race came to Australia. So then there was kind of like me and Karen and like this group of girls that were still traveling internationally and doing lots of shows and everything. That was a fun time.
0: Yeah.
1: And now there's 1,000 drag queens everywhere.
0: So many drag queens.
1: How do you be special? I don't know.
0: It's a dumb question. It must have changed the game. How has it changed the game, Drag Race?
1: Yeah, I mean, there's a lot of factors in it. I mean, if you look at the positives, it's really put a whole new set of eyes onto the drag world and the drag scene. So many more, like, people want drag entertainment for certain events. We're now in industries and areas and places we've never been before. You know, it used to be really exciting or very rare to go out and do a bingo out at the local RSL.
0: Yeah.
1: Like, oh, that's a bit too much because we were only in the queer venues at the time. Mm-hmm. But now every corner's got a bingo, it's got a trivia. Everyone wants a drag queen for their birthday if they have good taste.
0: Oh, I've booked you many a time for my birthday. And I can't, actually, funny you say that, I can't think of the last gig I did corporate. And it's not a queer event, but there's always a drag queen there performing in some manner.
1: Yeah, so it's been really good for the industry in that respect. I think if you look at some of the negatives, it's probably that there's oversaturation to a degree, but there's also a decline in queer venues and queer spaces at the moment.
0: I've noticed this.
1: So we're all fighting for the same stages and places, but that's never been too much of an issue for me because I kind of have always gone into separate areas, not really fighting for those.
0: You're booked and blessed, babe.
1: Oh, yeah.
0: You're a busy girl.
1: I might have a perm on. I might have plastic hair on.
0: I know you as Art. And genuinely, one of those queens that we'd see on the bill, we'd go along. We always knew you were going to have some fantastic new number. You're a great lip syncer as well, which I always forget.
1: Oh, thank you.
0: Which is what we used to think of as a drag queen, but now you do so many other things.
1: I used to be a great lip syncer before lip syncing meant you had to do the splits.
0: Yeah, because you don't shablam or anything.
1: I'm sorry, I don't shablam. Yeah. I don't do any of those. I remember for the first time before I went on Drag Race for season one of Down Under, I was like, oh, I need a trick. Well, I just need a trick.
0: Yeah,
1: what am I going to do? I was like, I'm going to do a trick. I don't know. So I tried to learn how to somersault and it was just horrendous.
0: Oh, you are a treat. Art Simone, I love you. You are hanging out in the studio. Stick around. Here's Sam Fender and Olivia Dean raiding in on Nova.

0: Harry Styles, Aperture here on the Joel Creasy Show for your Thursday lunchtime, and drag sensation Aunt Simone is here. Now, you did the very first season of Drag Race Down Under.
1: Yes.
0: What was the drama with you? I was like, I'm just going to ask Art to her face instead of looking online.
1: Yeah.
0: What happened? You've gone and then you came back.
1: Yes.
0: But when I heard you were gone, I was like, how? It's Art. I think everyone tipped you to win. And then in what circumstance did you come back to the show?
1: Yeah, so timeline-wise, essentially, I got eliminated episode 2, shock elimination. Everyone was crying. Me too. Well.
0: Yeah, me too.
1: That's how we got my famous That Means Nothing when I...
0: I love that. I'm a reality TV fan. What will you watch if you're not doing that?
1: Literally. And we talk about some things. Like, it's hard for many things to enter the larger Drag Race lexicon, you know, especially from international seasons.
0: Yeah.
1: But that is something that gets quoted to this day, and I'm grateful for that upset little sea witch I was at the time.
0: Yes.
1: At the moment, I was very embarrassed, but now I'm like, Cam, you feel that. You have that emotion. Yeah. Go for it, darling.
0: Oh, I love it. You're making good TV.
1: Yeah. Mm. So I got eliminated, and then I was stuck. We filmed it in New Zealand, so the bubble was closed and blah, blah, blah, blah. I was stuck in New Zealand anyway. And then, like, the next day after packing up my stuff and leaving the hotel and going to an Airbnb, I get a call being like, RuPaul wants you back. And I was like, okay, but why? What's the reason? And they said, these things just happen on TV. What does that mean?
0: Yeah, I need more than that, but they
1: And I was like, the girls are going to ask me, like, what is the reason? They're like, the reason is RuPaul wants you back. I'm like,
0: well, hey, you can't get a bigger...
1: I know, but I just knew when it was happening, I was like... When the audience watch this, they're going to want to know the answer too. And that's the biggest gripe with me to other people, is that they don't know why I came back. And honey, neither do I.
2: But I'm grateful to be here.
1: I came back. I was grateful to be there. I wasn't asking too many questions. After I got kind of shut down, I was like, okay, cool.
0: Well, yeah, because what RuPaul wants, RuPaul gets. And was were the other girls snotty that you were back?
1: Yeah. I mean, positive. I would be.
0: Yeah, fair.
1: I would be. Because I think that would eat away as me. It was eating away me as well, being like, why? What's the reason why we're here? What? But let's just go. Let's go. Let's go.
0: So, because you...
1: I thought I was going to be taken away at any moment. I was like, oh, this is a... They're just going to, like, throw me in there and then rip me out again.
0: Yeah. Oh, you're so Shangela.
1: So I felt like borrowed time, you know?
0: Yeah, totally. I'm learning so much drag race lore. I didn't know. Art Simone, you're here in the studio. More up next, but let's get this fresh hit on from Stella Lefty here on Nova. It's Boston. On a

0: Bella Langley choosing Texas on Nova. It's the Joel Creasy Show, and drag superstar Art Simone has been hanging out in the studio looking sublime. Now, before I let you go, you're in the new season of Drag Race Down Under versus the world. When does that start on Stan?
1: Friday, 24th of July.
0: Oh, so soon. And you're doing viewing parties at UBQ in Melbourne.
1: Yes. Yeah, we're doing, for anyone in Melbourne, come along to our viewing parties at UBQ, kickonslive.com. And then you're on Smith Street. So if you want to go out and party, you can. Or if you want to go and get a kebab next door, you know, choose your own adventure.
0: Yeah, or if you want to pop for a little jacuzzi down at Wet 'n Wellington.
1: Well, there you go. Just a block down there. You know, the world's your oyster.
0: Fitzroy is your oyster.
1: Yes.
0: Yeah, because I remember going to a viewing party with Reese.
1: Yes.
0: And that terrified everyone. And yes. I realised I was just the photographer all night. And I was fine with that.
1: No, it could have been me.
0: Yeah.
1: Could have been me.
0: Give it to Reese. She needs it. Yeah, she's killing it.
1: Our favourite traitor.
0: Yeah, I
1: cannot
0: wait.
1: She's on the Traitors.
0: She's going to be great.
1: As is Queen Kong, who's on the roast tour with me.
0: It's such a delicious lineup. It's on the Traitors.
1: I didn't realize there's that many in that cut. There's like 20-something million of them.
0: Yeah, hectic. And Gretel Colleen.
1: Do they normally have that many?
0: I think so.
1: It seems like a lot of people.
0: Yeah.
1: But Gretel Colleen, as soon as I found out she was hosting it.
0: Gay icon.
1: Oh, incredible. Mm. Watching her host Big Brother as a kid was just like, I was in love with her. Snap. I remember going to see her as the narrator in the Rocky Horror Show.
0: When I was narrator in the Rocky Horror Show, and I saw her, and I was very inspired by her. Everything I've learned about hosting TV is from Gretel Colleen.
1: She's incredible. I wonder if she'll get theatrical, if she'll get into it. Is there going to be costumes?
0: Reese said she appears out of a coffin in the first episode. And I'm like, that was probably her idea too. So I'm so excited for Drag Race Down Under versus the world. So you said you're going on tour. You are doing the roast tour.
1: Yes.
0: I didn't know you were a barbed tongue.
1: Girl, I've never roasted anyone in my life, so I can't wait. My favorite thing, the one thing that I said about this tour is I can't wait to see what these queens say about me. They don't know who the hell I am. Like, they don't know much about me, so they're going to be like, look at you, you little, that means nothing, lady.
0: And then the drag roast tour is at ITD in the dark, events.com, touring all over. Are you sleeping, babe? You are so busy.
1: No, who needs to sleep
0: when you're dead?
1: Exactly.
0: And then, of course, you can catch you on the road later in the year with Fountain Lakes Live.
1: Oh, it's a jam-packed next few months coming up, and I can't wait. Come along for the ride.
0: You are such a star. I love you. I love watching your trajectory, and everything you touch turns to gold. So congratulations. You deserve the world, my darling.
1: Thank you. Can't wait to see you on the television screens via me through to you eyeballs at UBQ.
0: Yeah, I'll bring all over. Are you sleeping, babe? You are so busy.
1: No, who needs to sleep
0: when you're dead?
1: Exactly.
0: And then, of course, you can catch you on the road later in the year with Fountain Lakes Live.
1: Oh, it's a jam-packed next few months coming up, and I can't wait. Come along for the ride.
0: You are such a star. I love you. I love watching your trajectory, and everything you touch turns to gold. So congratulations. You deserve the world, my darling.
1: Thank you. Come on.

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1: Our Nova family around the country are here to tell you what's happening in your city this weekend. Let's whip it. It's Joel's Retro Metro Whip.
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3: Well, thank you, Joel. Hey, it's Tim here, live from Sydney. Now, if you're a ho-ho-ho, then listen up, all right? Because Christmas in July is taking place at The Rocks. A massive European-style winter festival with food stalls, a fire pit cinema, mulled wine, and even, yes, falling snow. Or if you're feeling a little more wee-wee-wee, the Bastille Festival is also taking place at, you guessed it, The Rocks. It's the place to be. More markets, food and drink. Less festive and more French. Petit miam. That's French for yum. Over to you, Chrissy.
4: Thanks, Buckers. Hello. My name is Elder Chrissy Swan. Hey, it's just like they sing in the opening lyrics to the Book of Mormon, which, by the way, closes this Sunday at the Princess Theatre. If you haven't seen it, you simply must. It's from the creators of South Park. It's the perfect show for those who just love musicals and even those on the fence. It's filthy fabulous and funny. What more could you ever want? If that's not up your alley, maybe you're in the mood for a little bit of food. Well, I've got you sorted because the Little Food Market is on at the Royal Exhibition Building all weekend starting tomorrow, bringing together culinary creators from all corners of Australia. We're talking coffee, cheese, wine, pizza, all the major food groups definitely represented in that quartet. Anyway, that's enough from me. Take it away, Brizzy.
5: Thank you, beautiful Chrissy Swan. It is Maddie Rowe here in Brizzy. Well, it's festival aplenty, it seems, as this Friday and Saturday, the Brisbane Gin Festival is in town with a tasty mix of Aussie gin distillers keen for you to sample their craft gin. How does the expression go? Eat, sleep, gin, repeat? Yeah, I think that's it. Or perhaps you're feeling a bit more off-road, in which case the BMX Racing World Championships are for you. 3,000 riders from across the globe are competing for world titles and the coveted rainbow jersey. Either way, you're sure for a BM excellent weekend. Enjoy. What's on in Adelaide?
6: Hey, it's Jodie in Adelaide. Joel, I know you're going to love this one. Heathers the Musical is playing at Her Majesty's Theatre, featuring epic vocals, proper laughs and plenty of teen angst as well. And while you're in town, you should check out Illuminate Adelaide. So it's lighting up the city streets at the moment, laneways and architecture, with a program of free ticketed events and turning the place into an immersive after dark playground of art, light, music and technology. And we know you love immersive after night communities. As they say in Heathers, lick it up, baby, lick it up, wrap us up, Perth.
7: Hey, it's Sean over here in Perth, and offer I wonder how to train my dragon. That question will finally be answered at the Riverside Theatre this Friday and Saturday with How to Train Your Dragon in Concert. No, really. 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Or if you'd rather see, well, a literal score, then this Saturday, the Wallabies take on Italy at HBF Park. That's more up my alley. And yeah, we have food and wine here too. 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
0: Cheers, guys. Blackers, Chrissy, Maddie, Jody, and Sean. Huge weekend ahead. I'll be back tomorrow with Style Sensation, Queer Eyes, Bobby Burke. Stick around. The Chrissy's One Show is up next.
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25: 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In Glen Osmond, an incidents watch out for on Glen Osmond Road near Barsmith Avenue. Urgent sewer works are underway in Port Adelaide on Eastern Parade near Francis Street. Take your risk you're driving past. In Regency Park, road plates are in use on Grand Junction Road near Dunstan Road. Speeds are set to 40. And works in Jepps Cross on Port Wakefield Road, city bound near White Road. 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Sunny today, right now in the city at 17 degrees on Adelaide's Nova 919.
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0: afternoon, I'm Heidi Tiltons with your 2pm headlines. Super funds are warning the PM to keep his hands off Aussie retirement savings after he indicated the $4.5 trillion pool could become a national asset. Anthony Albanese has urged the sector to invest more money in local corporate debt markets so they can be used for nation building. Questions today about why it took a major healthcare provider 3 weeks to tell patients their confidential records had been hacked. As many as 60 GP and skin cancer clinics operated by Partnered Health have been caught up in the breach. Former US President Joe Biden has written a memoir about his time in the White House. It will be released in November, just weeks after the crucial midterm elections. Health experts are calling for routine blood pressure screenings for kids as young as 7 following a rise in pediatric hypertension. And the Kardashians are mourning the death of their longtime bodyguard in a traffic accident. Mason Haynes protected Kim, Kanye and Chris along with several other A-listers and was part of Kim's security detail when she was robbed in Paris. And you're up to date on Nova.
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6: Welcome to the best day of the week.
5: Thursday is upon us, Swanee.
6: Thursday. I've got a message for the day. I just heard it then as I was walking in. Because we work in a, I'm going to say, a questionable area where there are a lot of people with their own sort of challenges.
5: Yes.
6: And sometimes it's dangerous. But on occasions like today, it's turned out to be quite philosophical.
5: What did they say?
6: Somebody yelled right in my face, "Nobody cares!" And initially I go...
5: How negative?
6: I go, how negative? But actually, if you believe that, it sets you free.
5: Yeah, you're right.
6: Because it is true. Nobody does care. And what that means is you're free to do whatever you want.
5: Live your life.
6: There's the message for you from, you know, a person that was knocking away invisible birds.
5: Happy Thursday to them. Hey, after 3 o'clock in Chrissy's Quizzy, we have your exclusive Nova Red Room invites stuffed inside the bum bag. But before 3 o'clock, Swanee, today we have Benson Boone tickets. So when you hear Benson Boone, dial 132410 and we could be sending you to see him backflip in front of your very eyes.
6: That would be a wild concert.
5: Taylor Swift here at Nova.

0: What a song.
1: Mystic Jack.
0: Yeah.
1: I think she'll release a new album before the end of the year.
0: Mystic Chrissy, I think she's going to have a baby.
1: What?
0: I know.
1: Nah, surely not.
0: I just feel like it's something that she would do. Surprise us.
1: I really hope you're wrong.
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0: I have so enjoyed these challenges set by Maggie Beer herself for me to take recipes that I make all the time and try and incorporate a Maggie Beer product. I've absolutely loved it.
1: And you've flourished here at the Nova Kitchen today because it smells unbelievable in this studio.
0: Well, can I tell you, winter is like soup's time to shine, and soup and salad are my two favourite food groups, and one obviously leans towards summer and one leads towards winter, and I just feel like such an idiot that I've never used the Maggie Beer natural chicken stock in my soups because I love a soup.
1: Mm.
0: I had a hankering for minestrone specifically.
1: Which is the only soup, I will add, that I actually like.
0: Well, this is great news because the minute I got off the plane from Japan, I made a minestrone and I made it with Maggie Beer's natural chicken stock, right? But I've got an added little hack.
1: Okay.
0: Because what happens when you make a minestrone, because it's got potato and pasta in it, my God, I'm salivating. You know, the next day and the day after, the liquid kind of disappears because it goes into the pasta
1: being
0: and the
1: absorbed.
0: Potato. Yeah. So what you do is you reheat it sort of as a base, right? And then you top it up with more Maggie Beer's natural chicken stock.
1: And it's in a pouch. I love a pouch.
0: So do I. Anyway, I've brought it in for you today. It's got my added bonus of cheese. I like a lot of cheese in my minestrone, and I'm going to hand it over to you.
1: I don't think when Mum makes minestrone, she puts cheese in it.
0: Well, I don't think many people do. That's why I call it a minestrone, because, you know, I'm sure Italian people are going to be very mad with
1: me. Hey, whilst you are in your cars listening, dial 132410 if you'd like to win a $250 Maggie Beer prize pack.
0: And while we're getting that call, I'm going to hand this minestrone over to you. Have a go. I did have a little roll for you, a little kind of, you know, a handmade artisanal roll with a whole lot of butter, but I don't know where it went.
1: And I'm back on the strand post Europe, so
0: actually, I might have eaten it. Have a crack of that. It needs to be a bit hotter and then the cheese melts a bit more.
1: Yum.
0: How good is it?
1: Yeah, you can. That stock is elite.
0: And then I've got the fresh parsley from my garden on the top, and I pulled the whole plant out of the ground. Another little tip, you know,
1: yum.
0: Maggie Beer's verjuice, you know that?
1: Yes, that you love.
0: What I like to do as well is just toss a little bit of that on the top and it cuts. It just gives a little bit of zing.
1: Okay.
0: It's really great.
1: I just like to say verjuice.
0: So do I.
1: What a word.
0: Sort of rude. Who have we got? We've got Alison. Hello.
3: Hello.
0: How you going, Alison?
3: I'm good. How are you?
0: Good. Do you just love soup weather and Maggie Beer's bits and bobs?
3: Yeah, of course. Same as you.
0: Yeah, good. Oh, yeah, I made a minestrone out of it. It's excellent. Now, I've forgotten how this competition works.
1: Literally, just for getting on air, Alison, you have won $250 worth of Maggie Beer goodies.
3: Oh, my God. That's amazing. Thank
0: now,
3: you.
0: Alison, when it arrives, you're just going to be beside yourself. But if there's anything in there that you don't exactly know how to use to the best of its ability, just give me a call. I'm always here, 132410.
1: Also, whilst we're on the topic of Maggie Beer, does she have an OAM? Because I think she should.
0: I think she should. I think she does. I'm sure she does. For services to stock.
1: So exactly right, to services of stock.
0: And fig ice cream.

0: listening to the Chrissy Swan Show on Nova. I'm freshly back from Japan.
1: Konnichiwa.
0: Konnichiwa. Ohayo gozaimasu.
1: Sayonara.
0: It's so funny. There's a suburb in Tokyo called Asakusa, and it's spelled A-S-A-Q-A-K, sorry, USA. So phonetically, Asakusa. But yeah, you don't pronounce the U, and because I'm basically a local, I know that it's called Asakusa. Anyway, I heard a conversation on the plane on the way home where these Australians were going, oh, we stayed in Asakusa.
1: And, Did you, Kerry?
0: We really liked Asakusa. And anyway, Leo and I, because I, it's actually my second trip this year, the first time I took Kit, my middle son, and I loved it so much and got to know him so much better.
1: Yeah, that's so nice, a forced fortnight together.
0: Man, it was, it is magical, and I recommend it to anybody with children. I really do.
1: Yeah.
0: Because you get to see a side of them that you never see, and equally they get to see a side of you that, you know, you haven't been able to show because you're so busy working and making sure that they do their chores and all that sort of boring,
1: being miserable
0: rubbish. Yeah, exactly. So Leo and I gave each other a knowing look like novices. Everybody knows it's Asakusa. But we did a whole lot of travelling within within Japan. So Western Japan, still on Honshu and stuff, but we went to Hiroshima and we caught trains and I hired a car and we did a road trip around Okayama, and it was just the best trip. But on one of the Shinkansen legs, I can't remember where, it would have been somewhere to Osaka and then a transfer, the trains are fabulous, like incredible, and you're allowed to eat whatever you want. In fact, they encourage it before you get on the train. There's all of these like bento boxes available and all of that. So
1: really?
0: Yeah, yeah.
1: Are people respectful and like, do they properly dispose of their litter, et cetera?
0: Well, somebody comes around every half an hour or hour with a big bag and you put your rubbish in there. You know, it's
1: magic.
0: And yes, they are respectful always.
1: Yeah.
0: So I said to Leo, we had about 15 minutes before the train arrived, and I said to him, look, it's a long trip. This was a big one. It was like 4 hours. And I said, I'm going to go and get a couple of snacks, you know, nothing too much because we had just eaten. And anyway, I went to the convenience store, and I bought a few things. And I thought it was quite a modest amount, actually. But the...
1: Your idea of modest already, I know, is ridiculous and could feed a classroom of grade one kids.
0: Apparently you are correct, because I have ever the girl that served me gave me enough serviettes to clean up the faces of the amount of people that she thought that I was buying for. And I've popped them in the side of my handbag and carried them all over Japan to show you.
1: Oh my God. I was not wrong. That's like 12,
0: this
1: no, 15.
0: Is how many she gave me. I was buying for me and one other, and she's given me 1, 2, 3, 4, 5, 6, 7, 8, 9, 10, 11, 12
1: wow.
0: individual.
1: Was Leo shocked by how much stuff you bought, or is he used to it?
0: No, he's like, where's the rest of it?
1: Not enough. Hey, coming up before 3 o'clock, we have tickets to give away to Benson Boone.
0: Yes.
1: His Wanted Man tour is heading down under. When you hear him, dial 13 24 10. But next, Chrissy's Chupa Chups tune. Register via the Nova Player app if you'd like to play.

0: Yeah, you're listening to the Chrissy Swan Show on Nova. That is a very good part of that song to really let rip to.
1: I saw a TikTok the other day of someone uploading her mum, and she was British.
0: Yeah.
1: And they were listening to Robin's Dancing on My Own, and the mum's going, nah, I like the original better. I like the original better.
0: How dare.
1: How dare.

0: if you think that I'm only going to be singing that song that we just enjoyed from Callum, his name?
1: Scott.
0: Scott. Then you'd be wrong because I've got another one up my sleeve. Hello, Liz.
2: Hello, hello.
0: How excited would you be to go to the Gold Coast with your family on a holiday valued at $5,000?
2: Woo, so excited. The best mum I will be.
0: It would be. How old are your kids?
2: Okay, so they're 7 and 8. So they're old enough to remember now. And they've never been before. So.
0: Oh, my God.
2: I'm ready.
0: You are definitely going to the world if you win this.
1: Absolutely.
2: I hope so.
1: And Liz, so far there are only other people in the running. Let me explain to you how this works. Chrissy is going to fill her mouth with Chupa Chups lollies, and whilst doing so, I'm going to ask her to sing a song, a mystery tune, if you will. If you can guess the tune that she's singing, we will put you in the running.
2: Oh, gosh. Okay.
0: Right.
2: Okay.
1: And
0: Oh, my God. I'm so thrilled because these are my favourite of the lollies, the Chupa Chups Puffies.
1: And are they strawberry and cream?
0: They taste like a strawberry and cream lollipop.
1: They smell so good.
0: Oh, my God. They're so good.
1: Hey, Tom has just let me know, Liz, that you are our final person in the draw. So you've got a 1 in 3 chance at winning this trip to the Gold Coast tomorrow.
2: Okay.
1: Pressure. Guess the tune that she's singing. We will put you in the running.
2: Oh, gosh. Okay.
0: Right.
2: Okay.
1: And
0: Oh, my God. I'm so thrilled because these are my favourite of the lollies, the Chupa Chups Puffies.
1: And are they strawberry and cream?
0: They taste like a strawberry and cream lollipop.
1: They smell so good.
0: Oh, my God.

0: hold up a piece of paper that says the song title of what you'll be singing. Keep going.
1: I can't remember how it starts.
0: I'm working late.
1: I'm looking for my finger.
0: Any idea, Liz?
2: Yes, I think I do. I got it.
1: What is it?
2: Is it Sabrina Carpenter Espresso?
1: It is. Well done.
2: Yes.
0: Liz, are in the running for this trip to the Gold Coast.
2: Thank you.
0: Swanee, you probably overstuffed there. I'm not going to lie.
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5: 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Mum and Dad said they're coming around. 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Oh, you're not going to believe it. 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Yeah. 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

0: Benson Boone, you are on the Chrissy Swan Show on Nova. That was the great Benson Boone. Everybody loves him.
1: The great backflipper. Swanee, he is bringing his Wanted Man tour to Australia. Pre-sale is on now with all tickets on sale next Tuesday from 2 p.m. For details, head to frontiertouring.com.
0: I feel like you've got something else to say about this show, Jack.
1: I do, Swanee. We have a double pass to give away right now. And Swanee, would you do the honours of announcing who is winning these tickets? Because there is a full board.
0: It starts with the letter L and it ends with the letter Oren. Hello, Lauren.
2: Oh, my God.
0: You get your pale blue unitard out, my friend. You are going to see Benson Boone live.
2: Oh, my God, I'm so ready. I love him.
0: Have you got a hot date to take with you?
2: Oh, I don't, but I think I'll take my nephew because he loves him so much.
0: And how old is he?
2: He's just turned 16, so it'll be his birthday
0: present.
2: That is
0: perfect, perfect, perfect, perfect.
1: Have the best time, Loz. Chrissy's
0: Clickbait. Look, I just want to talk about Harry Styles all the time, and I can get a connection any old how, because Lenny Kravitz is about to be his father-in-law.
1: How sick is that?
0: That is so sick.
1: It just feels right.
0: I do think that, you know, yes, I'm sure that they're in love, Zoe Kravitz and Harry Styles. There's no doubt about that. Did you see them frolicking on the heath in London?
1: Did.
0: Yeah, yeah. And I'm very happy for them, but I do think that the fact that Lenny Kravitz is her dad might have gotten her over the edge with,
1: Harry.
0: With the whole engagement, yeah.
1: Yeah, made her just that little bit cooler. But, I mean, she already is so cool, Zoe Kravitz.
0: She's so cool. She's so cool. And what a cool couple.
1: Yeah.
0: So Lenny Kravitz has explained to Men's Health why he works out in leather pants. I just want to do a side note here. He's on the front cover of this magazine. He is in his 60s. How on earth?
1: He looks 21. He looks like an elite athlete at 21.
0: Yes. And he's got the abdomen of an insect. Like a crustacean.
1: It's not even a six-pack, Swanee. It's an eight-pack.
0: I'm counting it. It's an eight-pack. And not like, you know, airbrushed. It's extraordinary anyway. And he says that he gets that way because that's how he is.
1: So he's not jabbing and injecting anything.
0: No, and he hasn't been tracking his progress. There's nothing on his Fitbit that says, get up and move, you lazy bastard. But this is very interesting. He works out in leather and denim because that's what he wears all the time, on tour, on stage. And it means that if that's all he's got, he can still work out.
1: Smart man.
0: He is a smart man. Also, he doesn't weigh himself. He doesn't measure himself. He says, I can gauge everything by how I am in my pants. I bet you can. He says, if my pants are a little tight, I know I'm getting out of shape. He has got the best back catalogue of tracks.
1: I love this song, sick. What's your favourite?
0: My favourite is a weird one. It's a duet between him and Mick Jagger from the Rolling Stones. It's called Use Me. And I think it's a cover, actually. Oh, this is the Mick bit, but then Lenny comes in.
1: Cool.
0: How good is it?
1: I feel like I want to go drive in the American Outback.
0: Yes.
1: With the window down.
0: Oh, can we? Let's do it.
1: We totally should.
0: Oh, no. That reminds me of Thelma and Louise. We'd have to come across a cliff and just fly off.
1: As long as we're in a chic car, I'm fine with it.
0: Now, let's talk about Belmont Camelli. He is the breakout star from Off Campus. I still haven't seen it.
1: Garrett is his character's name. But I am halfway through watching it, Swanee.
0: When there's a huge TV show like this and like that other one that our friend Aaron keeps watching.
1: Heated Rivalry.
0: It feels like you don't actually have to sit through the entire series to know exactly what's going on.
1: Totally.
0: Anyway, his girlfriend, Raina Morris, has a message for everybody that is sliding into the DMs of her family. Now, I didn't know that this was a thing, that, you know, people that are huge fans of a star, an actor, like they are of Belmont, track down the girlfriend and then track down the girlfriend's family who have nothing to do with anything and say weird things in the DMs.
1: Yeah, I've got a friend who has a high-profile husband, Swanee, and it's like, when there's a fandom of, I bet Travis Kelce gets it. When there's a fandom of, like, people that love someone so much, they always go for the partner, like, to on the attack about everything and anything. It's most bizarre.
0: But, like, the partner's brother.
1: Yeah, see, that's weird.
0: That's very, very weird. Anyway, this girlfriend has said just very, very calmly, if you're a fan of my boyfriend, yay, please stop messaging my family members. They are so confused. Write it in your diary and then go on a walk instead. Love you.
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24: Good afternoon, I'm Heidi Tiltons. One of the nation's largest healthcare providers has apologised after a cyber attack exposed the private records of patients from at least 21 clinics around the country. Partnered Health was hacked 3 weeks ago, notifying patients overnight that their personal details, Medicare numbers, referrals and diagnostic results have been accessed. The number of animals known to have contracted bird flu on the Australian mainland has now risen to 15. CSIRO testings confirmed the disease in a petrel found at Hawk's Nest, north of Newcastle. All cases have been wild seabirds in coastal locations. Anthony Albanese is skipping this year's Garma Festival in Arnhem Land as he prepares to take a break. The PM's revealed he's currently battling the flu, telling the ABC he hasn't taken a single day off since last year.
25: I haven't had a day off all year. All year. And this weekend, in a few days, I'll be in another remote part of the Northern Territory. Garma isn't the only festival that's taken place.
24: Aussie researchers have developed a new tool which can be used to detect potentially toxic methanol in alcohol. The laser-based technology can detect contamination in unopened spirit bottles. And Sam Neill's manager has confirmed the Jurassic Park star died of pneumonia. Family and friends of the 78-year-old film icon are preparing to lay him to rest in a small memorial service on his farm in New Zealand. Now let's see what's happening on Nine News tonight.
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26: Nine News is covering the stories that matter to South Australians.
27: Brazen daylight firebombing attack of a Torrensville supermarket.
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0: flavour and wrapped in deliciously thick taco. Now that's fat. Zambrera. 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
3: Rolling into your 3 o'clock hour. Don't worry, we've only got an hour to put up with us. And then we're heading over to Fitzy Ripper and Kate. Hey, there's been an addition to the bum bag, Jack.
4: What is in there?
3: You're going to love this so much.
4: I feel like I'm not.
3: You know how, I feel like you're not too. You know how my glasses are always dirty, like so dirty, revolting.
4: Yes. Like, it's hard to look at you sometimes. I can't see your eyeballs through all the fingerprint marks.
3: And imagine how hard it is on the other side of the glasses. Look what I've got attached to my little hook inside the bum bag.
4: Is that like a siren? Like, if you're in danger?
3: No.
4: A help button?
3: Well, no, but I probably need one of them. It's like a little feather duster, like a blackboard duster. Bought it in Japan because I'm insufferable. And it is always in my bum bag and it shines up my lenses and I'm never without it. And now I can see clearly. I can see clearly now. I've got my little blackboard duster.
4: It's like a mini whiteboard marker.
3: Look at that.
4: I've never seen them in Australia.
3: No, I know.
4: Specsavers, get onto that.
3: Japanese, they know me. They know what I need.
4: They do. Hey, coming up before 4 o'clock, Sweeping Statements returns. Oh. It's been like a month since I've gotten unpopular. I'm excited about
3: this. Thanks for the reminder because I need some audio to support my claim.
4: Next though, Chrissy's Quizzy, 13 24 10, if you'd like to play.

0: Chrissy's Quizzy.
1: I buried the lead there, didn't I? I said let's give away a bum bag. But more importantly, let's give away a bum bag full of invites to see Rule Live in Nova's Red Room presented by Westpac. Hello, Natalie.
2: Hello.
1: You're doing the school pickup, isn't it? Just yeah. the gift that keeps on giving.
2: Oh, it's the best part of the day for sure.
1: How long have you got until your sentence is complete?
2: Maybe 5 minutes, yes.
1: Well, there you go. All right, you are up against Kate. Hello, Katie.
3: Hello.
1: You're doing a few errands. Good on you. I did that this morning. It involved going to the post office. I felt very in control. What are you doing?
3: 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I'm icing some cupcakes for a friend's birthday.
1: Oh, gosh, I hope you use it. 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
4: Also, what a wholesome afternoon.
1: So wholesome.
4: I love it, Kate. 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
1: Your names are your buzzers, Nat and Kate. It's the best of five, meaning the first person to get three answers correct wins the game, gets the bum bag, and gets to go see Rule Live in Nova's Red Room, presented by Westpac. Question number one. Argentina has advanced to the FIFA World Cup, defeating whom?
2: Natalie.
1: Yes, Nat.
2: Eight. England.
1: It is England.
4: Was anyone up in your household, Swanee, at 5 a.m.?
1: God, no.
4: I thought maybe Leo would get into the World Cup.
1: Well, yes, I would have thought so too, because he was certainly scouting out a sports bar in Roppongi.
4: Obsessed.
1: To watch one of the games when we were away.
4: I'm actually excited for the final Monday morning purely because we get to see this halftime show with Madonna and Shakira and Justin Bieber, and it's going to be epic.
1: Oh, don't worry. I've seen you on television saying the reason you're excited is because you
4: get
1: drunk.
4: At 5 a.m. on Monday.
1: You get to have a drink. Question number two. What is the world's largest rainforest?
3: Kate.
1: Yes, Kate?
3: The Amazon.
1: It is the Amazon. That's one apiece. Question number three. 13 years ago today, this song was released by Zendaya. What is it called?

0: actress.
1: Yes, and I had no idea that this song even existed.
0: Oh, I know the song, but I have never put two and two together that it's the actress.
1: Shocked.
0: Does anybody know what that's called?
2: Nope.
0: It is called Replay. Nope. Question number four. How many players are there in a standard orchestra string quartet?
2: Kate.
0: Yes, Kate.
2: Four.
0: Correct.
1: Alrighty, question five is for the win, Kate.
0: The Odyssey hits cinemas.
2: Kate.
0: Yes, Kate.
2: Anne Hathaway.
0: Correct. What question was name someone that appears in it? Well done, Kate. We will see you at Rule live in Nova's Red Room.
2: Well done. Thank you.
0: Make sure you bring some cakes.
1: Yes, yum.

0: going back.
1: You're listening to the Chrissy Swan Show on Nova. It's been a hot minute since we've done this.
2: Swan's sweeping statements.
1: Oh, yeah, it's time to get unpopular. What is your sweeping statement, your unpopular opinion? You can voice it here, 132410, without any fear of retribution.
3: My notes app is full for this segment because we haven't played for 4 weeks.
1: Yeah.
3: I'm so excited to roll them all out for Q3 and Q4.
1: I mean, mine's very niche today.
3: Okay.
1: But are we ready to go?
3: Yeah.
1: Okay. So my sweeping statement is Paula Abdul cannot sing. All right. Now, I've thought this for a very long time, since 1988 when I first heard her debut single, Forever Your Girl. And I thought, what business does this woman have singing?
3: Yeah, it's very thin is the word I want to use. Tinny and thin.

0: It's just computery, and it's like she's behind a couple of glass walls.
1: She just cannot sing. And the reason is she is not a singer. She was a world-class choreographer and dancer.
0: Well, that's how I was first introduced
1: to her. Exactly. Janet Jackson, everything. Like, amazing, amazing. And obviously, one record exec in the 80s went, hang on, she can move. Pop stars need to move and dance. She obviously moves better than anybody. Who cares if she can't sing? Let's give her a recording contract. No shade, Paula. I do love you, but you can't sing.
0: Tom, was Paula Abdul on So You Think You Can Dance? Wait, use your mic. Tell me.
1: Use your words.
2: The US.
0: Okay, US, the US. Yeah. I just remember always thinking she was a choreographer, and then I remember feeling like a village idiot when I found out she was a singer.
1: Yeah.
0: All right,
1: because she's not a singer.
0: My sweeping statement is sort of inexplicable. Once I deliver it, I have no,
1: no further comments.
0: No further comments.
1: Okay, great.
0: And no real juice to back it up.
1: Okay, approach the bench.
0: Face masks on planes are gross.
1: What, the blindfolds?
0: No, face masks, as in like a hydrating face mask.
1: Oh.
0: A sheet.
1: People that put on a sheet mask.
0: I think sheet masks on planes are just gross. And I don't know why, but I'm just like, ugh. We've been in this cylinder for 11 hours.
1: Yes.
0: And you are now, with all the air and whatever is flying through the air, all the particles, God knows what.
1: Yes.
0: You're now somehow going to like smush that into your face.
1: Yes, obviously you saw that, and that's when you took to the first class bar and spent the rest of the flight there. There's no masks there.
0: There are no masks there.
1: No, and no other passengers, but which is nice for you.
0: There is Shivers Regal, though. 13, 24, 10. What is your sweeping statement, your unpopular opinion? Maybe it's about business class or first class. I'll join in on that chat.
1: Of course you will.
0: Just for sharing with us today, we are going to give you a double pass to The Odyssey because it is in cinemas today. Tempest City with Self Aware for your Thursday on The Chrissy Swan Show.

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1: Let's get the party started. See you at the bar, you was hardly talking. That's when I knew that your heart was scarring. Friends to lovers need a part to star in. Like, wait, babe, let me ask your pardon. This ain't Gucci, this is Prada, darling. If you want something, you can ask.

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2: Swan's sweeping statements.
1: 13 24 10, give us a call. We've got a double pass to go and see brand new blockbuster, The Odyssey, for you. Mine is Paula Abdul cannot sing.
3: And mine is that those hydrating sheet masks are just disgusting when used on planes. I don't know why, but when people whip them out after a 10-hour flight, I just think you're jamming, like, gross air into your pores.
1: When you saw that happen on your flight home from Europe, did you go, I'm going to straight to the first class bar?
3: I did.
1: And it's all your fault, Sonia. Hello, Laura. What is your sweeping statement?
4: Hello. My sweeping statement is that Parmesan cheese, especially the rind, does belong in a minestrone soup.
1: Amen, no, girl. Amen. And do you know what? I save the rinds from my Parmesan and I put them in everything. I put them in my spaghetti bolognese.
4: Yummo.
1: The problem is, though, sometimes you forget to, you know, take them out, and then your guests or your kids go, have you put in somebody's heel in this sauce?
4: That heel tastes delicious.
1: The heel's the best part.
3: Gross, Laura. Hey, and if you're wondering what we're talking about there, Swanee did bring a beautiful minestrone soup into the studio at the start of the show. Grab the podcast from the Nova Player app
1: to
3: hear that.
1: Yes, you must, Laura. You're off to see The Odyssey. Hello, James.
5: How are you guys going?
1: Yeah, good, really, mate. Good. What's your sweeping statement?
5: Well, my sweeping statement is there is something wrong with people who wear sunglasses inside.
1: I agree.
5: Especially people who wear sunglasses while they're talking to you.
1: Do you say something like, can you take your glasses off?
5: Well, no, I kind of rely on them to have the sense to take it off, because it's rude, but they don't. And then I'm like, well, I can't, what's the point in saying anything? I can't save you. You're ruined, clearly.
3: But James,
1: you're ruined, clearly.
3: I'm often ruined on a Sunday when I'm hungover, and we could be in the darkest of pubs, and best believe my black sunnies are not coming off.
5: Right. Well, see, now that's different. You have a reason, but a lot of the time, but people don't have a good reason. They're just being rude.
3: Yeah,
1: just fine. I find that I can't see if I have sunglasses on.
3: Yeah, but sometimes sunnies complete the look.
1: It's true. Right. Who needs to see?
3: Exactly.
1: Who needs to see where you're going?
3: No, you can't see through your glasses anyway.
1: You're absolutely right. But with sunglasses, I feel like I just get, and caps the same.
3: Oh, really?
1: I can't, yeah, I feel like I'm knocking into stuff. I just can't. It's terrible. I wonder if I'm alone in that.
3: James, you have a double pass to The Odyssey in cinemas today. Yeah, we should do a phoner on that.
1: We should.
3: If people are unable to wear caps.
1: Because it's the same thing. Like, I can't reverse with the radio on. I have to turn that off. I can't see properly with the radio on.
3: Yeah, that's... I think that's the whole spicy stuff in their brain.
1: Is it?
3: Yeah.
1: Yeah.
3: Let's go to Jasmine on 13 24 10.
1: Hello, Jasmine.
6: Hello.
1: Please,
6: how are you?
1: Please tell me your sweeping statement. I'm excited about this.
6: Okay. So my sweeping statement is, I don't think that you should keep any bins within the house.
1: Okay. Oh. So tell me. Obviously, you have a kitchen, and often they have like a drawer or a space for a bin.
6: Yeah.
1: Yours is empty. Where do you put your rubbish?
6: Yeah, so if it smells like, if we eat something and there's food, I would put it in the outside bin. But if it's just general rubbish, we keep a bag on the end of the bench, and at the end of the day, it goes in the outside bin. I just am not interested in having rubbish build up.
1: Jasmine, can I give you the tip of the century?
6: Yeah.
1: Have you heard of an incinerator?
6: Oh, yes, I have heard of this.
1: Google it. It will change your life. It means that there is nothing stinky ever in your bin.
6: I don't know.
1: Oh, no, I know.
3: Chrissy knows.
1: I know, Jasmine. I've had them installed in rental properties at my own expense because I cannot live without them. Trust me, you need one. Get the biggest. It even chews up chicken bones. Thank you so much for your call. You're off to see The Odyssey. Hello, Kelly.
7: Hi, guys. Welcome back.
3: Thanks, Kel.
1: We're so thrilled to be here.
7: My sweeping statement is, I think Tesla drivers are the worst drivers on the road.
1: Kelly, these are fighting words. You know that those things are basically automated and they can ram you next time you're crossing the road.
7: I know, they've got so many bells and whistles, you think they'd know how to drive. They're like the new age Volvo drivers.
3: Hey, Kel, you are going to see The Odyssey, which is in cinemas today. Enjoy that.
7: Excellent, I will.
3: How do you feel about electric cars in general, Kel?
7: I don't like them. Hybrid's okay, but electric, no.
1: Oh, just I love a woman that knows her own mind.
3: Tame Impala on Nova.

0: on. You're listening to the Chrissy Swan Show on Nova. I'm about to tell you a little story about Matty Healy from the 1975. But before that, I just want to ask you, Jack. Let's say you get married or stuff, but that's not going to happen.
1: Nah.
0: Let's say you have a huge party.
1: Yeah, that's happening.
0: Your 30th, for example.
1: Exactly.
0: I've already got my dress earmarked.
1: Oh, great.
0: Still haven't worn it. My glittery one that we bought together in Brisbane for the Logies, and then I never got invited again.
1: Perfect.
0: Despite being on television still, I just think it's so odd, isn't it?
1: Who have you heard?
0: Like, I hosted an entire show last year and the year before that, and I still don't get invited. Who have I done dirty? Someone. I want to know, you're organising a big party and you can have any band play. Who would it be?
1: Rufus Du Sol.
0: You wanker. This is the Chrissy Swan Show
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7: Good afternoon. A breakdown in Wingfield on the north-south motorway near Grand Junction Road. Urgent saw works in Port Adelaide on Eastern Parade. Road plates in use Regency Park on Grand Junction Road near Dunstan Road. That has speeds at 40 both ways there. Ongoing works continuing this afternoon. Jepps Cross, Port Wakefield Road near White Road, 40 Citybound. Inbound Mile End, James Congdon Drive near Railway Terrace and outbound Keswick on South Road. Slow down for a speed camera, Fitzroy Terrace, North Adelaide and Peacock Road in the Parklands. 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Down to a cold 6 tonight. Sunny to close out your week. Tomorrow at a top of 17. And right now it's 15 degrees on Adelaide's Nova 919.
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8: 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I confess, I'm so obsessed with Mootie. 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
0: Now, Matty Healy came to my consciousness because he did Taylor dirty.
2: I like the guy.
0: I wonder if he was invited to the wedding.
2: Absolutely not.
0: Anyway, he is getting married himself, which is lovely. It's good to know that hearts can heal, you know?
2: Yeah.
0: Hopefully he doesn't just ghost his fiancée and never return her calls like he did to Taylor.
2: I mean, that would be the only way to get rid of Taylor Swift, though, so I stand with Maddie.
0: I agree. She would be a bit like me in that she'd be like, why?
2: Why?
0: Yeah. Could you just tell me why?
2: Because you and your seven cats are insufferable.
0: That would do.
2: Yeah, okay.
0: And also, there's only two. Come on.
2: She's definitely got more. Well, now there's that little fur baby.
0: Now she's got a dog. I'm sorry. Nah. It doesn't suit her. It doesn't suit. That's clearly a Travis thing.
2: Absolutely. A white little fluffy dog. That's Trav.
0: It's quite a big dog.
2: Yeah. But it's still... It's still small and like Pomeranian.
0: You've never given me that one before. Yeah. Oh, is it? Yeah. Is that what you think? Yeah. Anyway, Matty Healy has performed with a 1975, that's his band, by the way, a 1975 tribute band at his own stag do.
2: I love this.
0: It is very odd, I think.
2: Have a listen. You can't really make sense of it, but have a listen. He's lit.
0: So I actually don't mind it. The band is called 9075 and it just sings 1975 songs.
2: Also there they were singing 1975's best song to the sound. I do like, oh Emma, look at Emma, oh my God. She just started doing Corey.
0: Yeah. I sort of love that idea. It's a bit self-centred and odd, but also in the parlance of our times, how meta. Let's move on to The Odyssey. It is a massive film. I would love to see some films this weekend.
2: Well, I would too, Swanee, because there's the Olivia Wilde film you and I want to see.
0: The Invite, is that what it's called?
2: Yeah.
0: I can't wait to see that.
2: Same. But everybody keeps saying, oh, this Matt Damon, this Christopher Nolan's The Odyssey, it's the film of the year, it's the film of the year. And now that it's actually out, and I'm reading reviews, I think it actually could be. At first, I thought it was just PR spin.
0: But also, it's The Odyssey. Like, they're starting, they've got a head start. Yeah. It's like, you know, a story about the Bible being a good movie. Yeah. It's like, yeah, it's a pretty good book.
2: Yeah.
0: It's not a little white dog, but it's a good book. So I want to see The Invite and I want to see The Odyssey. And Matt Damon, he's an Australian now, essentially.
2: Basically, once you're attached to the Hemsworths, you're an Aussie.
0: Exactly. He has said that he's got one daughter that likes to throw shade and even she liked it.
3: I have one daughter who's really not reverential at all and loves to give me and that's really funny. She saw The Odyssey. And at the end of it, she actually turned to me and she said, Dad, I'm proud of you. She's never said anything like that because we joke around a lot. At that point, I was kind of like, I'm good. It was all worth it.
0: Yeah, job done. My kids have never said anything like that to me.
2: Yeah.
0: They've gone, yeah, put your bum bag on. Yeah.
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25: Got ourselves a crash at the moment. Windsor Gardens, Northeast Road near the Medical Centre. Breakdown Crafers on the freeway up track near the Stirling Ramp. Also, Wingfield on the North South Motorway near Grand Junction Road. Urgent Saw Works, Port Adelaide on Eastern Parade. Road plates in use, Regency Park, Grand Junction Road near Dunstan Road, 40 both ways. Burst Water Main, Glen Osmond on Glen Osmond Road near Barsmith Avenue. Ongoing works continuing this afternoon. Jepps Cross, Port Wakefield Road near White Road, 40 Citybound. And check your speed, South Terrace in the Parklands. 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Down to a bone-chilling 6 tonight. Sunny tomorrow to close out your week in 17. Right now it's 14 degrees on Adelaide's number 919.
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3: Good afternoon, I'm Heidi Tiltons. New South Wales has recorded its second case of the H5 bird flu strain in a seabird on the mid-north coast, bringing Australia's total to 15. The CSIRO today confirming samples taken from the giant petrel have returned a positive result. Experts are asking why it took more than 20 days for patients to be notified about a cyber breach on a network of GP and skin cancer clinics. Partnered Health has revealed personal and medical information may have been exposed when a malicious actor accessed its systems. The Liberal Party says it's considering all options to revive its struggling fortunes amid revelations gender quotas are once again being floated. Deputy Liberal Leader Jane Hume argues no solution should be ruled out to win back voters.
4: We'll consider all of the options that are put out there. But the most important thing is that the Liberal Party is ready to fight elections, that our organisational wing is prepared for the work ahead of us, because the work is so important.
3: New data shows surging construction costs are driving a rise in homeowner insurance premiums. Compare the Market research indicates home and contents quotes have increased on average by at least $300. And Gracie Abrams' star continues to rise. The singer has been announced as the face of Chanel's newest fragrance, Coco Mademoiselle Crush Absolue. Now let's see what's happening on Nine News tonight.
17: Thank you, Heidi. I'm Brenton Bragg. Tonight, Pro Josh Worrell speaks about the car crash that has him facing serious charges. Thousands of personal records exposed in a cyber attack on a major healthcare provider. Why children as young as seven need their blood pressure checked. And the offensive act from Argentina after knocking England out of the World Cup. Nine News. Your news. Night at 6 on 9 and on 9 now.
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1: You guys are crazy.
2: On Nova. Jeez, we're rubbing the name in there, Tommy. That new intro is telling everybody what our names are.
3: Yeah, is it too much?
2: No, very clear on what.
3: Okay,
2: more.
3: Sure.
4: I thought that was the directive.
2: Kate. World Cup is not coming home to England. We've learned that. Like bloody me on a Saturday night, guys. It's not coming home.
5: Well, we're going to talk about the World Cup next. But today is probably the anticipation. One of the most anticipated movies of all time drops today. The Odyssey. Christopher Nolan's.
2: Matt Damon.
5: Robert Pattinson. Tommy Holland's in there. Anne Hathaway. This cast is massive. Goes for 2 hours, 54 minutes.
4: Oh.
5: We're locked in. I'm locked in with the kids tomorrow morning, 10 a.m. But it's filmed in IMAX as well. So if you're lucky enough to be in Melbourne or Sydney and get into the IMAX, that's where you watch it. But they're saying, I mean, Christopher Nolan's had some amazing movies, Inception, Dunkirk, The Dark Knight, but this has rated the most for Christopher Nolan on Rotten Tomatoes. It's currently 98% with over 100 reviews already.
4: What?
5: So
2: that is huge.
5: Everybody is talking about it. Well, I think Matt Damon said this is the most enjoyable movie he's ever done, even though it was the hardest to film.
2: Can't wait.
5: Straight away, he said to Nolan, I am in.
2: Yep, I love that. That's going to be massive.
4: I can't wait to see it. When am I going to be able to put an entire day aside
2: for IMAX?
4: 3 hours here we go. Movie.
2: Also today, more celebrities getting involved in next Tuesday's backyard cricket with the Prime Minister, which is going to be huge. But a full update on what happened at the World Cup overnight. For those that got up early to watch the game, England unfortunately did not win Argentina through to the final. We'll give you a bit more of an update just after this. Josh Flowers, Like a Prayer on Nova. When you

0: Like a Prayer. Tommy, we should play the original. Get that in there.
1: Love it.
0: Do that tomorrow for your Friday heading into the weekend. Fitzy Whipper. Kate, thanks to Chemist Warehouse on your Thursday.
2: Can we have a drink of the cup of life? Let's talk World Cup this morning. It was unbelievable. Now, for English... Oh, my gosh. As an Australian, I mean, don't get me wrong, I get a fair bit of an enjoyment out of this, but for English fans, for that first 80 minutes, to know that you were 1-0 up, it was just unbelievable scenes. But anyone who watched the last 20 minutes of the match would know that Argentina were dominating so much that at some stage that they were going to score. And the Martinez boys, they both scored, got Argentina over the line 2-1 and ripped the hearts out of every English person who thought that they were going through. To see some of the close-ups of English fans at the ground and how shattered they were.
0: That kid Fitz just sitting there in the crowd with his dad, and he's just got the makeup's running. With the tears down his cheeks.
3: Crushed. Poor kid.
2: Instagram account, The Royal Family. Let's talk the royals. Commiserations to Harry and the team. That's Harry Kane. While you three lions may be licking your wounds today, you remain the pride of a nation and will rise again.
0: Love that.
2: That was from Camilla. She's a big fan. And the Prince and Princess of Wales also posted today, Kate.
3: What did they say?
2: Started with gutted.
0: Not really a royal word, mate.
2: I do not like that.
0: Gutted.
2: As a fan of the monarchy, I don't like the word gutted. Gutted. England, you gave it everything and we are all so proud of you. Thank you to everyone on and off the pitch for an incredible tournament. The fight and belief you have shown has inspired us all. F you, you Argentine.
0: Oh, no, whoa, no, whoa, no, whoa, no, whoa. No, that was I'm heading back to Wimbledon.
2: That is not
0: take care.
2: They said it all. Do you know what I was thinking the whole time and watching, like, Harry Kane was probably, and Jude Bellingham were the standout performers for England. I watch at the end of the game, who's going to go up to Messi and ask for his jersey? Mm. So Messi has this rule, Kate, right, that he doesn't do it out on the pitch. He picks someone and he approaches them after the game in the change rooms.
3: Oh, and a player from the other team.
2: A player from the other team. Because that jersey can be worth a lot of money. To give you a bit of perspective on that, there is a charity that's doing an auction at the moment. Global Citizen is the charity.
0: Yeah.
2: They're doing a special auction with Lionel Messi's jersey up for grabs, and they want to raise $100 million.
0: Oh, come on, that's ridiculous.
3: They're not going to get it. No, just for his jersey,
2: they won't. So they've also thrown in, yes, please, Shakira's outfit from the halftime show.
0: You've got to be kidding me. Now I'm at 100, guys.
3: Oh, I'd bid on that. I actually didn't see her outfit. Like I'll have to have a Google.
0: So, can you get the Shakira outfit without the Messi jersey?
3: Yeah, just say, don't worry about it.
2: Do you know the connection with Shakira and the World Cup?
0: What is it again?
2: Because Shakira's Colombian, right? And I think she had tax evasion there for a while. She was in a fair bit of trouble. Do you know Shakira got married and had kids with a football player from Spain?
0: Yeah.
2: And he cheated on her. He was a World Cup hero a couple of World Cups ago, Kate.
3: Yeah.
2: They had children together.
0: Right.
2: And then he cheated on her. So that must be hard for Shakira to go back to the World Cup.
3: I don't think so. I think that's why she's done it.
0: That's why she's selling the outfit.
2: Stuff you.
3: Well, don't you think? I mean, she's the real winner,
0: guys. Yeah, she's owning it now. What about that photo that came out the other day of the brief dating history between Ronaldo and Paris Hilton?
3: What?
0: Yeah, but at the time, they went on a few dates, and at the time, I think there was a comment about Paris Hilton saying, I'm not really into that football stuff.
3: Yeah.
0: And obviously, he wasn't and didn't have the career that he has now.
3: Yeah.
0: But my God, talk about letting one of the greats go, Paris Hilton.
3: Are you serious?
0: Oh my God, yes.
3: Ronaldo?
0: Have a look at her dating history compared to Ronaldo.
2: Imagine the electrifying conversation on one of those dates.
0: He is.
2: Oh,
0: wow.
2: What a piece. You're so hot. You're so hot, Christian.
0: They would have nothing in common, would they? Coming up, what does the term crisis friend mean? Kate's going to tell you next, guys. Perhaps you're in a crisis friend or you have one in your friend.

0: Fair Thursday. I love that song. Luther, Kendrick Lamar, SZA. On Nova, thanks to Chemist Warehouse. It is Fitzy Whipper, Kate. Give us an update on friendship crisis. Who's this person?
1: What? No, I want to... In my life...
0: Yeah, or is, are you
1: I
0: the
1: am
0: person
1: the crisis
0: in the friendship
1: friend,
0: group?
1: I think. No, I want to start by saying this. To be a good friend... No, hang on. That wasn't it.
0: Have you got a quote or are you making this up?
1: I'm making it up out of my own brain.
0: Oh, fresh quote from Kate Ritchie.
1: In order to have good friends around you, you need to be a good friend. Whatever the idea of good means.
0: Yeah, sure.
1: There's a psychologist that's come out and she has coined the term crisis friend. Now, we may all have one, and let me be very clear, I'm not being highly critical. Yeah. We all go through what they also term as crisis, a season of crises.
0: Okay.
1: Or a crisis season, and that's okay. And hopefully the plan is to come out the other side of that season, hopefully into spring and in springing into a new part of your life.
0: With your friend.
1: But if you're the crisis friend, I suppose you're the friend... Or you may have one of these friends, give us a call, 13 24 10 if you do, where every time the phone dings, it's not a hello, what are you up to? You want to go and see a movie or have a cup of coffee. It's, oh my God, you won't believe what's happened.
0: Yeah, sure.
1: Those people who go through the downs more often than not and that's the only time they reach out to you.
0: Yeah, and you know, those people, they're pretty consistent in... And I've got a mate like this. They're just, they attract drama, don't they? They're attracted to drama.
1: Do you think?
0: And quite often person, if it happened to someone else, it'd be brushed off. But to the other person, right, the crisis friend, it turns into the biggest issue
1: on
0: the planet.
1: Well, but I don't think then that's attracting crises or drama. That's only focusing on the crises or drama.
2: You've got to admit, though, there's people out there that don't mind a bit of drama in their life.
0: Love it. They love it. If not, there's nothing else to talk about, Fitz.
2: For an example, it could be a man or a woman who do attract partners who are bad girls or bad boys. You know what I mean?
0: Yep.
1: Yeah, but that runs much deeper. That's not looking for a bit of drama. That's trying to fill the void within yourself with the drama of another. Like those people, usually if you're attracted to somebody and you have like a full-on chemical reaction, run the other way.
0: If there's
1: a chemical feeling or like a, I can't stay away from them.
2: Is that experience, Kat?
1: It's maybe. It was a friend of mine that told me about this. Yeah. And it's best Milko. To have a look at your motives and your form of connection.
0: I think the other thing is too, Kate, women have an extraordinary ability to talk for a long time on the telephone.
2: Oh, my God.
0: Like, the average phone call between a couple of blokes would be 3 minutes max, right? And it's
1: Do you know
0: the point,
1: why? Because almost, they're avoidant.
0: It's almost dot point, right, in terms of ticking things off. Yeah. When it comes to... Women get to a point where they go, and anyway, there's nothing else to talk about. Now, there's your hang-up point. And they go, oh, did you see what Tracy wore on the weekend? Yeah, I was going to tag you or send that
2: to
0: you.
2: Well, it's Kate, 3 minutes is too long. I don't even ring Whipper at all sometimes. I can bring that right down.
0: And I'll still know what he's talking about. See what I mean?
1: I beg your pardon? Am I allowed to speak?
0: Well, that's if you, now you're complaining about something.
1: No, I'm not complaining about anything.
0: No,
1: what
0: this is
1: I'm
0: a crisis.
1: Saying is, and I've seen this floating around of late, and it may be AI generated. Ollie will have to let me know after this break. But women can calm their nervous system by having conversations like that. Yeah. Because it's a way of,
0: AI.
1: And it doesn't have to be gossip, but connecting with somebody who you trust and you don't feel any shame around. That's really important. And I wouldn't criticize women for being able to do that. Yeah. I would maybe even have a look at the people who are unable to do that because they cannot connect at all.
0: Was
1: they
0: the
1: would
0: queen
1: rather go
0: fighting
1: and get
0: Michael Jackson in the UFC. It's AI. Do you know, it must have been AI.
1: No, it wasn't. And neither was Michael Jackson in KFC that time.
2: Well, you see how much satisfaction we get when we gather around Tommy in the office and he just slags off all the other employees.
0: That happened once.
2: It's unbelievable.
0: That happened once when it was recorded. That was one hell of a crisis. Yeah. You needed a friend then and everyone ran. Very soon we're going to reveal the next celebrity joining... hello.
1: We're going to reveal
0: the next celebrity that's going to be joining us at Kimberley House for our backyard cricket. And at 5 o'clock today, we're going to attempt to read some minds.
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5: 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Down to a freezing 6 tonight, sunny tomorrow and 17. And right now it's 14 degrees on Adelaide's Nova 919.
2: 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Yeah! Jamie, you've won $3,000. Nice!

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0: Man on Fire, G-Flip on Nova. How good is that, Fitzy? Whipper Kate, it is your Thursday evening. Let's talk backyard cricket. I don't like
1: cricket. Get ready for backyard cricket at Kirribilli House.
2: From backyard beginnings to big dreams, Milo inspiring kids to give it a go. Milo, grow unstoppable.
3: Spoke to Susie O'Neill today. She's already been down to the nets practicing.
0: Really?
3: You guys are in a fair bit of trouble. Kate, you've chosen Whipper.
4: Well, I didn't choose Whipper. He chose
0: Kate,
4: me.
0: Kate Ritchie, we won last year. Back me in.
4: I didn't play last year.
0: Doesn't matter. I'm still the reigning champion. Okay. We own this.
3: So, okay, we have got so many amazing celebrities coming and also our charities. We spoke to Batir yesterday, but we're going to be raising money for Full Stop Australia. And we have the magnificent CEO, Karen Bevan, on the line now. Good afternoon, Karen.
5: Hello. It's great to be here.
0: Karen, we love having you on board. Yeah. 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
0: That's extraordinary.
4: Absolutely, and we want to support your work in doing that. Can you remind us of this 24/7 number that people can call?
5: So our number is really simple. It's 1-800-FULL-STOP.
4: There we go.
5: You can find us everywhere and we're there 24 hours a day, 7 days a week, 365 days a year, just waiting to be alongside people when they need it.
4: Perfect. Are we seeing you there on the day, Karen?
5: Absolutely. I'll be there with bells on, guys.
3: Karen, you're doing an amazing job and thanks for getting involved with this cricket match. We're going to raise as much money as we can for you and we appreciate your support.
5: Thank you so much. We're so thrilled to be part of this with you all.
0: Love it, Karen. No worries. See you Tuesday. How good is that?
3: Can we chat to a superstar now? Like, I mean, it's not very often that you get your face on a Milo tin.
0: Not very often at all.
3: We have associated this over the years with professional sports men and women, but now everyday kids can get their face on a Milo tin like Ashani has from Brisbane. She joins us now. Ashani, welcome.
0: Hello, Ashani.
6: Hello, thank you.
0: Oh, my God, Ashani, I take it, looking at the photo of you on the Milo tin, that you're a batswoman.
6: I'm a bit of an all-rounder, but I'll take it.
4: Oh, it's such a great shot. Isn't it? I mean, I'm just hoping I can get a pic of me doing something similar
0: at
4: backyard cricket, Kirribilli House.
0: Ashani, how long have you been playing cricket for?
6: I've been playing since I was, like, 9 years old.
0: How old are you now?
6: I'm 16 now.
0: I love that. That is awesome.
3: Ashani, can you make it to our backyard cricket game? It's next Tuesday. Can we see you there?
6: Yeah.
3: Great. We'd love to see you there.
0: Bring the gear, bring the Milo.
3: Yeah, bring some Milo tins. My boys absolutely love their Milo. But Ashani, we will see you there and thank you so much for your support as well.
6: Thank you. Whose team would I be on?
0: I don't know. We'll have to see how the day will turn out. Yeah, we'll have to see how the day plays out.
6: Will I get to meet Albo?
0: You'll get to meet the Prime Minister.
3: You will.
4: Yeah, maybe. And you might even get to meet Whipper, unfortunately.
3: Ashani, it's going to blow your mind, but Albo is very handy with the bat. He actually made 46 one year in the backyard cricket game. He's very good.
6: Wow.
0: You'll have to come along and see for yourself, Ashani. We'll see you next Tuesday.
6: Thank you.
0: Love that. Okay. Tommy, can you tell us another name, another celebrity that's going to be joining us?
4: Is this a late caller?
7: Well, yesterday. No, we're just sort of drip feeding them, I suppose, Kate. Yesterday it was Susie O'Neill, Aussie legend and part of the Nova family. Today,
3: Ben Stokes from the England cricket team.
7: Do you know what? I did ask.
4: What about Viv Richards?
7: I didn't ask Viv Richards.
3: No.
7: I asked for Virat Kohli, is it?
3: Oh, yes.
0: Yeah. What about the guy that you were pictured with once, Kate Richards?
4: Imran Khan.
0: Oh, yeah. There was a rumour getting around about you and Imran Khan.
4: I was there.
7: Imran Khan not attend.
4: Imran cannot be my boyfriend.
0: Tom, who can attend?
7: The wonderful, the most loved, Ali Langdon.
4: Oh, love Ali.
3: yeah, not known for a cricket, but
4: no.
3: We'll see
4: you. And what do you mean most loved? Far out.
7: Absolutely, well said. That's and I do have a small note. She will not be able to run
0: That's
7: on the
0: fine.
7: Day. So she's still got a bit of a dodgy knee.
4: What about a banana lounge for Ali?
7: Oh, I like that. Yes, so someone may need to run on her behalf.
0: Has she said
7: she can
0: which
7: bowl
0: team she'd like to be on, Tommy?
3: Many questions from the big fella, isn't there, Tom?
7: Well, I would love to be able to answer them. I can't yet, but why don't I get Ali on before next Tuesday?
0: Awesome, Tom. You've done a great job putting this
7: together. You guys have done a great
4: goodness,
7: job.
4: You have worked so hard. Have. That little piece amazing, of that little Tom. Pad that you ride on has been. Oh.
3: Any other celebrity stuff?
7: Maybe, Kate, if you could give me Imran's direct number, I can text him.
4: He asked me not to do that anymore.
7: I completely understand.
3: He's Imraning as fast as he can.
0: Oh, there it is.

0: Thank you. Respect your mother, Harry Styles. Dance no more, Fitzy Whipper Kate. Let's talk about this as one of the strangest outfits I've ever heard when you're heading to shift a bit of steel at the gym. 13, 24, 10. What have you seen at the gym too in terms of outfits? I mean, give us a call and get involved if you've spotted someone.
1: I've just purchased a pair of those leggings, Kate, where you have to put each buttock into
2: the scrunch bum.
0: The scrunchy bum.
2: A little old scrunchy bum.
1: Is that what they're called, scrunch bums?
2: Oh, well, I would call them a scrunch bum, but now they don't just do the scrunch bum. It's almost as if there's a...
0: It goes right up there.
2: Yeah, it does. And then, I don't wear them. In fact, I was looking at a girl at the gym this morning...
0: Mm.
2: Very quiet because of World Cup. And there's a lot of people getting around in crop tops. And if I'm looking at you and I'm looking at you in your crop top, I'm not like
0: judging.
2: I'm certainly not judging. I'm actually thinking, go girl, because I've never worn a crop top to the gym in my life. I never will be able to.
0: Why
2: and
0: not?
2: I don't understand how people can bend down and not have everything on the floor.
0: Do you know
1: some
0: the thing
1: people
0: is?
1: Can get away with it. And Tom, I love yours today, probably not in the fluorescent green.
3: Yeah, sorry
2: I
3: about
2: like
3: that.
2: I like the lime on you.
3: Yeah, my new Stax crop top.
0: I thought it was Lululemon.
3: No, Stax.
0: That's cute, Tommy.
3: Yeah.
0: Kate, I think one of the most beautiful things about anybody at the gym who wants to improve themselves or feel good about themselves by going to the gym is wear what you want and don't care what anyone else thinks.
2: I agree.
0: So wear your crop top.
2: I don't own a crop
0: top.
2: You've
0: got a boob tube, that boob tube you wear.
1: Yeah.
0: Sometimes by the pool, you could wear that to the gym.
2: I don't think I have a boob tube.
0: You know the purple boob tube?
1: Sometimes I wear a leather mask to the gym, and that really freaks a lot of people.
0: Yeah, but that ties into what I'm just reading about here, which is one of the most confusing things. He was on the show not long ago. Lenny Kravitz has come out and spoken about, because there was a photo of him working out at the gym. Lenny's got his leather pants on.
2: Why?
0: So...
1: What?
2: Who's the guy in the Arnett's holding his legs?
0: I don't know, but I'd call security immediately if someone turned up looking like that to hold my legs at the gym.
1: Well, you can't. You're sweating leather. Leather's the worst material to wear to the gym.
0: And here's where it gets weird.
2: And boots.
0: Yeah, and boots. He says that his pants are really the judge for everything. So if he can't be physical in his pants at the gym, then he can't be physical on stage in his pants. And he quoted, how weird is this? I mean, Denzel Washington is one of the greatest actors of all time. And he's a wise man and famous for many quotes. Lenny

0: Kravitz has come out and quoted him saying, "The pants don't lie. The pants don't lie." So Denzel obviously had a chat to him about why you're wearing leather pants. Because he said, if I'm getting out of shape, I'm going to know because I can't get into the leather pants that I've always worn. So but instead of measuring himself or standing on the scales, he just judges it by the tightness of his
1: legs. And I agree. I don't think Denzel Washington invented that. I think
0: he
1: that
0: did.
1: When they... No,
0: pants
1: they,
0: don't
1: no,
0: lie.
1: He
0: said
1: didn't.
0: It twice. Pants
1: they
0: don't lie.
1: Encourage you to stay off the scales and just let it be about how you're feeling, not a number below you.
0: No, I mean, hips don't lie, but neither do your pants, according to Denzel Washington.
2: Do you have to be a rock star wherever you go?
0: Yeah,
2: like
0: I understand.
2: There are rock stars out there, but Mick Jagger wouldn't wear... He's not going to wear his tiny top to the gym, is he?
0: Because like I think you're right, Fitz. There's a rock star persona that comes with it when you're on stage. That's the showman that you are. But to turn up to the gym in a pair of leather pants.
1: He should wear leather shorts, maybe.
0: Imagine the smell.
1: For a bit more air. No, leather would breathe.
0: Leather shorts.
2: Yeah, I dare say there would be a lot of ladies out there that wouldn't mind getting into those leather pants, if you know what I mean.
0: Well, if you remember on stage, unfortunately, Lenny's leathers ripped open and he wasn't wearing any underwear.
2: Well, let's just
0: three
2: say,
0: three people in the front row nearly died.
2: My gosh. He was doing a couple of extra curls there, wasn't he?
0: He was hard as a wrecking ball. All right, before 6 o'clock, more instant cash. You'll win thousands of dollars just by answering one question. That's not too far away.
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7: Got ourselves a crash at the moment in the city, Grenfell Street near Pulteney Street, also Norwood on the Parade near the cinema, Winsagana's Northeast Road near the Medical Centre, a breakdown Crapus on the freeway up track near the Stirling Ramp, same in Wingfield on the North-South Motorway near Grand Junction Road, urgent sewer works Port Adelaide on Eastern Parade near Francis Street, road plates in use, Regency Park, Grand Junction Road near Dunstan Road 40 both ways, and a burst water main Glen Osmond Road near Barsmith Avenue. Slow down for a speed camera, McGill Road, McEwen, Osmond Terrace, Norwood. 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Down to a chilly 6 tonight, sunny tomorrow and 17, and right now it's 14 degrees. On Adelaide's Nova 919.
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29: 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Kerry feels the same way. You've competed here a bunch. We were talking about his past in King's Cross and I was like, yeah, I don't think I want to hear about this anymore.
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0: Oh, what a great track. Sabrina Carpenter, Espresso. Thank you for tuning in, Australia. Fitzy, Whipper. Kate, it is your Thursday night, one day to the weekend. What a treat, guys.
1: You know what they say, never meet your heroes. We've heard that before, and I can understand that. I mean, if there's someone that you've idolised your whole life, sometimes it can be a bit underwhelming when you do meet them. This blows my mind, though, because when Mick Jagger does a podcast with Conan O'Brien...
0: Yeah.
1: Mick Jagger. Actually, they were talking about this the other day, and he was asked about this. He's done a couple of interviews lately, Mick Jagger, about when... 50 years he's been on stage in front of huge crowds, Kate.
2: Yep.
1: That has to change your psyche.
2: Of course.
1: Because you know what? You cannot walk around for 50 years. Your whole life has changed that you can't go out in public. Like, it's just not normal. It's not a normal life.
2: No, it's his normal, though.
1: It is, but it must be hard for him because he's just had to adapt to it and live a different way.
2: Yeah.
1: So Conan O'Brien asked him about inspirations and heroes growing up. And Elvis, he loved Elvis. This is an amazing story. Always wanted to meet Elvis. Also, Mick Jagger was a very good friend with John Lennon, the late John Lennon. Yeah. Have a listen to this story.
3: I remember John telling me,
4: You should never meet your heroes. I would never meet Elvis, Mick, if I were you.
3: I took John's advice.
4: Yeah.
3: Which is really stupid of me, really, but...
4: I mean, I would love to have met Elvis. Why I take John's advice?
3: But, I mean, at the time...
5: Yeah. Famously, in the 64 tour, he kept saying, the minute they got to America, John kept saying, where's Elvis? Where's Elvis? Where's Elvis? That's all the only person he wanted to meet. Then they met Elvis at his house.
4: Yeah.
5: And... John walked out and said, where's Elvis? Because that was not the guy he wanted to meet.
3: Yeah.
5: He disappointed him.
3: Yeah. And he told me this story more than once.
5: Yeah.
3: And so I didn't want my version of Elvis shattered like John's was. But maybe my Elvis version would have been different.
1: Do you know what blows my mind that Elvis... I mean, we know how big Elvis was, but the Beatles were just enormous, right? And they finally got to meet him and he was an absolute prick to them.
0: I mean, he must have got him on a bad day. Elvis had a bit of stomach pain or something. I couldn't get out of the Aloha from Hawaii white suit.
2: But what are you expecting the guy that's on stage and in the movies when you meet Elvis? Are you expecting Mick Jagger to be the guy that you see at the Rolling Stones concert?
1: No, I find this fascinating because... Sacha Baron Cohen, actually, he did a one of these, you know those variety sit-downs where they get a heap of amazing actors and they sit around a table and talk about their lives. Mm. And Sacha Baron Cohen talked to Jim Carrey and all the other actors there about how giving Jim Carrey was when he first came up through the system. Jim Carrey invited Sacha Baron Cohen over to his house, said, I'll meet you because I love your work so much. But Jim Carrey actually talks about, Kate, that... Don't get him wrong. It actually kills him when he sees these young comedians coming up that are doing so well because he feels like they're pushing him to the side now. I'm not the number one anymore. But he said, I can either live like that for the rest of my life or I can invite these people in and learn from them and praise them. I thought that was a really nice thing to do.
2: And also connect with those people because out of all of the millions or billions of people in the world, it's a very small circle of people who would be on that wavelength or know how to communicate about the way they live, like a Mick Jagger, like a John Lennon, like a Sacha Baron Cohen whoever else was there.
1: What was it like when you first met Pauline Hanson for you? Was it tough?
0: I'd admired her.
2: I was wondering
0: who
2: you were going to go with.
0: And finally when I met her and she said,
1: was Carl there?
0: Yeah, Carl was there. And we all had big cowboy hats on and the beers were up at the bar. And I don't think I've ever met her.
6: Yeah, Pauline thought she'd met Elvis.
0: Really confused. She walked away and said,
1: I thought he died on the toilet.
0: No, I can't believe it.
2: Please explain.
0: Tommy, we ever had her on the show?
6: I don't think we've ever.
0: Done anything with her.
6: But tomorrow, who knows?
1: Tomorrow on the show, Hanson followed by Tommy Robinson.
0: Fitzy, Whipper and Kate on Nova.
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13: There are quite a few crashes out there at the moment. Smithfield Plains, Coventry Road near the Curtis Road roundabout. Also in the city, Grenville Street near Pulteney Street, Norwood on the Parade near the cinema, Windsor Gardens Northeast Road near the Medical Centre, a breakdown in Crapus on the freeway up track near the Stirling Ramp. Also Wingfield on the north-south motorway near Grand Junction Road, Urgent Sawworks Port Adelaide on Eastern Parade Road, plates in use, Regency Park Grand Junction Road near Dunstan Road. Speeds are at 40 affecting both ways, and a burst water main, Glen Osmond Road near Bar Smith Avenue. 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Down to a freezing 6 tonight, sunny tomorrow and 17. Right now it's 14 degrees on Adelaide's Nova 919.
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14: Good afternoon, I'm Heidi Tiltons. The federal government is facing intense backlash over its plan to leverage Australia's $4.5 trillion super pool as a national asset. Anthony Albanese has flagged using the savings to fund the government's infrastructure, housing and defence agenda. But Liberal leader Angus Taylor says the PM should keep his hands off the funds.
15: It is very clear that there is a plan to raid Australians' super. The truth is, when this Labor government runs out of money, it comes after yours.
14: Aussie sellers appear to be turning their backs on auctions as the property market cools. New data has revealed auctions now make up just over 30% of new listings compared to around 45% 6 months ago. A senior Liberal MP and his staffer have been injured in a boating accident in Tasmania. Shadow Assistant Fisheries Minister Tony Passon and the staff member were on board an oyster barge when it hit a sandbar. They've both been transported to hospital. PayPal shares have surged after rivals Stripe and private equity company Advent International made a joint offer to buy the company. The bid values the payments company at more than $50 billion. And a tweet from 5 years ago is going viral, predicting the winner of Monday's FIFA World Cup final. The post, made on July 11, 2021, says Argentina beat Spain in the 2026 decider 3-2. Now let's see what's happening on Nine News tonight.
16: Thank you, Heidi. I'm
12: Brenton Bragless. Tonight, Crow Josh Worrell speaks about the car crash that has him facing serious charges. Thousands of personal records exposed in a cyber attack on a major healthcare provider. Why children as young as seven need their blood pressure checked. And the offensive act from Argentina after knocking England out of the World Cup. Nine News, your news, 9:36 on 9 and on 9 Now.
16: For 60 years, Fairmont has been proud to build homes for over 100,000 South Australians. A home isn't just a place where you live, it's where life happens. And for us, being part of that is a privilege. Thank you, SA, for trusting us with your story. Because at Fairmont Homes, we build it

0: driving you home.
1: The team is in and the team is on. Just get
0: in the car. On Nova.
1: Welcome to the show. If you're just tuning in, it is your Thursday evening. You little beauty guys, one day to the weekend, and then Monday, 5 a.m., Spain, Argentina, Cup final.
2: Yeah, it's going to be a cracker.
1: Many Brits getting up to watch that.
3: What do you reckon? Have you seen the photo of Messi 16 years ago? 17 years ago, he had a photo with a baby, a Spanish baby. Did you see that?
1: No.
3: Was it for a photo shoot?
2: No.
3: And it's the superstar from Spain who's going to be playing against Messi on Monday.
1: No way.
2: What was the connection, I wonder? And why was he randomly being photographed with other people's babies?
3: It was Lamine Yamal, who is an absolute superstar in his own sense. And I don't know what the photo shoot was for, but it's a young Lionel Messi over, like, just cradling the baby, and now he's going to be playing against him in a World Cup final.
1: 5:30 today. What are the chances? That's an extraordinary story. 13-24-10. If you do have a what are the chances story today, stories of unbelievable coincidence.
2: Yeah.
1: That's extraordinary, isn't it? All right, can we read each other's minds? Our game, Mind the Gap, returns. Bit of a twist on this one. It's coming up next. Lady Gaga right now. Stupid Love.

0: Pitsy with Kate Ritchie for your Thursday evening. A little bit of Lady Gaga there, Stupid Love. It's time for Mind the Gap.
1: Pitsy Whipper and Kate's.
2: Attention all passengers,
1: Mind the Gap.
3: Oh no, I'm feeling nervous. I haven't read my intro yet. Hang on.
0: Here we go.
3: It's Thursday. We are going to do another round of Mind the Gap. We've spent a few weeks apart, which might make things trickier. But hopefully our friendship and connection conquers all.
0: Wow.
3: And we are still able to think...
0: Is that in your Tinder bio?
3: On the same page. Sorry, I should have just read that naturally. I thought it was a poem.
0: No,
4: do you know what's disappointing? Is that you get these written for you and you read them for the first time on air.
3: Because, I think that's exciting. Because I like to be... I mean, this... job is so dull, I need to keep something spontaneous, you know?
0: Are you concerned that after the holidays the gap might be too wide for us to connect?
3: Well, Ollie seems to think so, that we haven't been together. But today we are going to read each other's minds. We get three rounds to try and do that. Guess the exact same word on the count of three. You'll both say a random word of your choosing. It can be any word, and then you'll need to think of another word that connects them. I think there are two people in this room who seem to play this game very differently, but we'll see how we go today.
4: Can I suggest something today?
0: Here we go.
3: Stay out of it.
4: Why don't we go for a triple play?
0: Oh, I've never heard of this. That's far
3: a menage
0: too
3: a trois.
0: Sorry?
4: No.
0: Mind the third person.
4: No, that is not where I was going, Kate, live on national radio.
0: So you're hoping three people can come up with the same word.
3: I think it'll make it more confusing. Do you want to have a go?
0: Yeah, why not? One, two,
4: all
0: three,
4: right,
0: we ready?
4: Whip, myself and Kate Ritchie. I mean, there's an obvious one that's going on at the moment. Here we go. Let's have a crack at it. Here we go.
1: Three, two, one.
3: World Cup. Ooh.
4: Well, England, soccer, World Cup. Now, there's one word that's associated with all of them that we can get in the next go. I mean, who'd they play? Like,
3: No.
0: Well, hang on. You can't start suggesting.
4: Well, I mean, it's like if we're doing soccer, World Cup and England, what happened today? Here we go. 3 seconds.
1: Three.
0: What?
1: Two. One.
4: Argentina. Are you serious?
0: Okay, so England, World Cup and soccer.
4: Yeah, and they played Argentina today.
0: What did you say, Kate?
3: I said FIFA. Is that FIFA wrong?
0: Yeah. No, it's not. There's no wrong answer here.
3: It seems as though there is.
0: So we now have one more chance to land a three-way.
4: I couldn't have set that up better than Lionel Messi, mate. I could not have set that up. Stop trying to set it up
0: because that undoes all the brilliance if we pull it off.
4: Do you know who England played this morning?
0: Yes, mate.
3: Yeah,
0: because the gym
3: was empty.
0: Yeah. You're missing the game. Here we go.
1: Three, two, one.
0: Football.
3: I meant messy as in the game was messy.
0: We were holding hands. I mean, we were holding hands.
3: Okay, we have to throw that idea out. Are we going to do one more? Are we going to do another round? Let's go back to two.
0: Okay, two-way. Here we go.
4: You guys do it.
3: No, not you. I don't want to do it with you.
0: Okay, I'll do it with Fitz. Here we go.
1: Three, two, one.
0: Cow.
4: Perfume.
3: Cow from Whipper and perfume from Fitz. Oh, come on.
0: I've got one. Yeah, I think.
1: Three.
3: The perfume.
1: Two. One.
0: Daisy.
4: Yes.
0: Yes.
3: How did you get that?
0: Sometimes you just mind the gap. Well, we bridged it, my friend.
4: Was there a cow in the ad for Daisy? I think there was because they were out in a field, wasn't there?
3: What's Daisy?
5: Mark Daisy by Mark Jacobs, is it?
0: Yeah,
5: we have it on the Chemist Warehouse.
3: How on earth did the two of you pick a line of perfume?
0: Well, there's a famous cow called Daisy, and then there is a perfume called Daisy.
3: Well, now
0: Daisy,
3: I don't feel like the lady in the room because my answer was methane.
0: Methane?
3: The perfume of a cow.

0: Before the end of the show tonight, it is Fitzy Whipper, Kate, Thursday night around Australia on Nova.
1: I want you to give us a call, 13 24 10.
0: Ken. Ken. Oh, I like that.
2: 24 10.
0: 13 24 10.
1: Can I just quickly say then, when I think I have Ken on the brain.
0: Go on.
1: Because my daughter has been watching a bit of Barbie on one of the channels at the moment. Yeah. And Ken, it's not the Gosling version. It's just the cartoon.
0: Not the old one.
1: Oh, it's updated. Okay. He's really funny.
0: Is he?
1: No, he's a bit dopey.
2: He's a bit cheesy, mate.
1: Oh, you know what, very Ken? Cheesy and a bit silly. But it's nice to see the male character be the himbo rather than the
0: My wife cried in that film watching Barbie.
1: Oh, of course, yeah. Well, it was a great film.
2: You weren't sitting on her at the time.
0: No, I wasn't even in the room.
2: I was going to say she'd be in a fair bit of pain.
0: She was looking at wedding photos at the same time.
1: Yeah, popcorn breath. Give us a call, 13 24 10, if you've got a bit of a raunchy
0: licensed
1: plate.
0: Oh.
1: No.
0: Oh.
1: Or you've paid extra, because I have to say, some of the personalised plates I see, unless it's your business name, why are you paying extra money every year for that?
2: People love it.
1: I know. Look, it's a big business. This woman, though, she's in Florida. She's out of Florida, and she has revealed her fury. She didn't even order these. She received a new license plate with a hilariously risque combination of letters and numbers. Okay, write this down.
0: What are they?
1: Imagine it. She's 76, Nancy Del Strito from Pompano Beach. Yep. And she was just expecting the usual paperwork. It's an SQZ A55.
0: Okay. So is that like
1: Does
0: she have much of a booty on her?
1: I don't know. It doesn't matter what she looks like. It does matter what she's got to say, though. We heard from her here.
3: A Pompano Beach woman is trying to unravel the mystery behind a racy license plate.
4: The plate reads SQZ A55. Those five fives can be read as S's.
5: I don't think a woman that's going to be 77 years old next month will be driving around with what this plate has to say.
4: The plate's become the talk around her retirement community, especially the men.
0: That guy just tried to pinch her on the bum, didn't he?
2: You could embrace it. You know what I mean?
1: What do you mean?
0: I agree.
2: And walk around the retirement home known as, here's Nancy. Man. Let's get your tushies ready, everybody.
1: Tushies.
0: I couldn't agree with you more.
1: Did you just say tushies?
0: Yeah, the tush. I reckon there's a whole brand in this, Fitz. There's activewear. Yeah. In Squeeze Ass, there's, I don't know, Lazy Boy recliners in the nursing home. There's, what do you call
1: those
0: things?
1: Well, there could be, and I know you're jumping on board, but if you're just your average person who doesn't want to attract attention, because I do think that personalised plates are about grabbing attention and sending a message.
0: Well, there was a lawyer in Sydney, if you remember, and he had a yellow Lamborghini, Tommy. You'd be across this.
2: Oh, yes. And congratulations, Mr.
0: I don't think it was him.
1: I think it was him.
0: But it was something. I can't remember the letters, but the combination was a rough abbreviation of spelling of Lego. Power.
6: Yeah, that's right. It was LGOPNR.
0: Yeah.
6: LGOPNR.
1: What does that mean?
0: To suggest that the influence of a car like that.
2: We saw a guy with R rated one day.
0: Mm.
2: And we're like, what? Can we ask why? And he goes, I went for X rated, but it was already taken.
1: you don't even get the one you want.
2: Max has given us a call. Naughty number plates, Maxie.
7: Oh, mate, my dad's got a pretty naughty number plate.
1: Mm.
7: I love it. It's just spelt coat, COAT.
0: Yes.
7: I can't say the first word, and I won't say it on air. The last three words are of a thing.
0: Yeah.
7: You can put the rest together.
0: Very different to goat.
2: It's an acronym.
1: Why would you get that for yourself, though?
2: For something of a thing, I'm in a WhatsApp group that's called Coat.
0: Oh,
1: are you?
0: What picture comes with it?
2: Well, actually, I think Rodney Eade actually named one of his players that nickname.
0: Oh, no.
2: And I hated it. I had it for ages.
0: Yeah. And his breath.
2: Dean, what's your number plate, Dirty Dean?
8: So me and my mate, we've got one. I've got mine is MYCUMS.
2: How do you get away with that? Yeah. Because I
0: how did Dino get on the show?
1: I don't get that.
6: Actually, I've seen the next one too, and Ollie, our producers, put that over. We can't do that one either.
1: No, don't you let Vanessa? No. Don't you dare not Tom. Let Vanessa speak after Tom. We heard old mate Dino. Dirty
0: Dino. Put that back up. Oh, do you know how annoying it is when you're listening to the radio and the people hosting the show laugh about something that the listener's not in on, Tom? Kate, so let Kate, the listener know what that
6: so you
0: was.
6: Want, Kate, you want Vanessa
2: Kate,
6: on.
0: Yep.
2: Kate runs it and it's Vanessa. Okay.
1: Welcome to the show, Vanessa. We're talking about naughty number plates here this evening.
9: Yeah.
1: Now, is this your number plate or somebody else's? No. Are you okay? Do we need to call an ambulance?
9: No. it's not mine. It belonged to a lady who ran a beauty salon, and it was VAJWAX.
1: Okay, and how would you pronounce that, I guess?
9: Vajwax.
1: Oh, brilliant. Call back anytime, Vanessa.
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12: 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Quite a few crashes at the moment, including Smithfield Plains, Coventry Road near the Curtis Road roundabout, Norwood on the Parade near the cinema, Windsor Gardens Northeast Road near the Medical Centre, road plates in use, Regency Park Grand Junction Road near Dunstan Road 40 both ways, and a burst water main Glen Osmond Road near Barsmith Avenue. 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Down to a cold 6 tonight, sunny tomorrow and 17. And right now it's 13 degrees on Adelaide's Nova 919.
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0: Yes, it is. $250 to spend at MJ Bar. We're going to get into a bit of what are the chances? If you want to get involved and you've got an amazing story of chance and coincidence, we've got some crackers today, including the one Fitzy touched on earlier about Messi and a photo taken with a baby 19 years ago. It's extraordinary. It's
1: amazing.
0: We're going to touch on that one again. And also something else that appeared when a lady came to stay in a house. She noticed something. This chance and coincidence story is going to blow you away. Get involved, guys. Niall Horan, now or never.

0: was on the show yesterday. Niall Horan, we love him. Brand new song, Tastes So Good. Fitzy, Whipper, Kate, it's time for What Are The Chances?
1: What are the chances?
0: 13, 24, 10. Love you to get involved. $250 suspended MJ Bell for our favourite caller. Fitz, the one we touched on earlier about a photo of Messi and a baby that was taken 19 years ago.
2: Yeah, so, okay, this is an unbelievable story. So, Sheila Urbana, which is... Her son is Lamine Yamal, who is an absolute superstar, 19 years of age, playing for Spain, right? Mm-hmm. So when she first had him, her and her husband went in a competition, a UNICEF raffle, Kate, right? And you win a photo shoot with a player from Barcelona, which this is where it's even more crazy, right? Because Messi was playing for Barcelona at the time, and now Yamal plays for Barcelona. Right? So Messi rocks up into this little room, has a photo shoot with this baby, didn't even know how to hold the baby. He hadn't even had his children yet. And no one knew of this photo shoot for years, right? Yeah. So they both go on to be absolute superstars. They're going to be playing against each other Monday in the World Cup. And Yamal's father in 2024... brings out this photo and goes, here's two superstars together. No one knows this, but Lamine Yamal got a photo with Messi 16 years ago when he was born.
3: And they would have hung on to it for all those years.
0: Oh, they've got to recreate it after the game.
3: Oh, I don't know about that. Depends how it goes.
0: Wrap me in this blanket and hold me, Messi. It'll be a great photo. This one here, before we get to a couple of great callers. So this was a woman and her family, and they decided to take out a house on Airbnb. They've wandered into this house and they're looking around at everything and they find a photo on the wall of a beach, right? And everybody playing in the beach and in the water. Have a listen to this.
4: We get to our Airbnb in San Diego.
5: It's unsettling.
4: Looking through it, no connections to it.
5: Literally just
4: we're looking at this picture and my dad is like, this looks like me. And I'm like, oh, Dad, what? No, this is my dad. That's my sister. And that's Brady, my brother, 10 years ago. They're literally in like, the Airbnb
5: we
4: picture.
5: We have those swimsuits. We are literally in this picture.
0: A random photo of a beach in a house they have nothing to do with.
2: But it's a piece of art. Like, you know, it's a piece of art that you get of people just swimming at a beach.
0: And
2: like
0: they've
2: in Europe.
0: Rented out the house to find their family in a photo on the wall.
2: You'd lose your mind,
0: wouldn't you?
3: It feels crazy.
2: Lisa's given us a call. What are the chances, Lisa?
6: What are the chances indeed? So I was at my son's footy game a couple of weeks ago and sadly some of the parents from the other club were being quite abusive to our boys, nine-year-old boys. After the game, my husband and I took the kids through the Macca's drive-thru nearby as a bit of a treat after a tough game. So I went into the bathroom as my husband took the kids through the drive-thru, and when I came out, I received a video message on my phone from one of the parents from our team showing me who one of the offending parents were from the other team. They'd had a video footage. So I was about to get into my car and my husband got out and said, oh, look, I'm sorry to say we've been rear-ended by someone at the Macca's drive-thru and we're just waiting for him to park his car and provide insurance details.
0: Yeah.
6: So this guy drives around next to my husband, gets out the car. I look at my phone, I look at the guy, I look at my phone again, and it was the same guy.
0: You're kidding me. Yeah, but does that mean it was deliberate, Lisa? Were you targeted?
3: Oh, surely not.
6: Well, we lost. I don't know what was in it for him, but we lost the game.
0: Oh, my God.
6: But he's going to have to pay $1,000 excess for at fault.
2: Yeah.
3: Well,
2: you know what?
3: Yeah.
2: Sometimes you let that slide, Lisa, but nah, not with that guy. He's paying everything. God. All right. Nikki, what are the chances?
7: Well, I used to work at a big optical company in the UK called Vision Express, and not once, but twice.
3: Surely not.
6: Well, we lost. I don't know what was in it for him, but we lost the game.
0: Oh, my God.
6: But he's going to have to pay $1,000 excess for at fault.
2: Yeah.
3: Well,
2: you know what?
3: Yeah.
2: Sometimes you let that slide, Lisa, but nah, not with that guy. He's paying everything. God. All right. Nikki, what are

0: pass through the doorway.
1: Very good.
0: But I didn't.
2: Oh, you would have loved that joke.
1: And did he remember you, Nikki?
0: I don't think so, no, Whipper. I don't think he knew me at all.
1: It's a great story anyway. I love
3: he's
1: that.
3: Excellent. Was he nice, Nikki? Like, we were talking about meeting your heroes before.
0: He was a bit grumpy, you know, like a bit of a grumpy old man. And I had to take some photos of him with these different specs on.
1: Yeah.
0: And I kept one of them, you know, my claim to fame in the back pocket. And he looks a bit miserable in it, to be fair.
1: Wow.
0: I don't think he was happy to be there.
4: Siri.
0: You know what? I told him not to pass.
1: I want to talk to Rosetta. We're going to get her on a little bit later. I want her What Are the Chances story. This is the latest from Sunny Fedora. It's called Let Me Be In Your Arms. More calls next on No.

0: How does he do it? Sunny Fedora, rhetorical question there. Fitzy Whip, okay, we're talking about what are the chances. One more call. Rosetta, hello.
1: Hello, how are you guys?
0: What are the chances, Rosetta?
1: What are the chances? 40 years ago, my husband and I got married and we had little gifts for our wedding guests, which were little matchboxes with our name, you know, the little satin boxes.
2: And oh, awesome, yeah.
1: That was 40 years ago. My husband's a collector. So last year, he saw it, someone was selling matchboxes for $50, you know, 1,000 matchboxes. So we went an hour away from our house, picked up these matchboxes that were in a fish tank, got home, tipped them out onto the table, and there was one of the matchboxes from our wedding
3: wow.
1: day.
3: That is amazing.
2: Oh, that makes me want to cry.
0: What a moment.
2: Yeah.
0: Wow. Do you know whose it was? Like, who had, like, would you remember the gift that
1: just,
0: maybe...
1: Just a random person was selling these matchboxes, and our matchboxes from our wedding...
2: Yeah, it just ended up there.
1: God, 1,000
0: matchboxes are in there.
2: Yeah.
0: Oh, Rosetta, that's a great story.
3: Memories,
0: Tommy,
3: Rosetta.
0: You know what other great memories would be for Rosetta?
4: Yeah.
0: $250 suspended MJ bar.
3: Oh, yeah, well said. I thought there was better stories, but we'll give it to Rosetta.
2: With her hubby. Maybe they can go.
0: Yeah, get in there and get yourself fitted out, Rosetta. Thanks for your call.
3: Do you know, what are the chances that dolphins

0: very similar to humans.
1: And we've known about this. They have close friendships. They give each other names, Kate. Didn't know that.
2: Do they?
3: Yeah, they also teach. Do other things. Yeah,
1: they
3: do.
1: Yeah, they
3: nice.
1: Play Dolphins for fun, if you know what I mean. Okay, but this one blows my mind. Because there has been a BBC documentary, Dolphin Spy in the Pod, right? And I didn't know this, but pufferfish, they let off a toxin when they're under pressure, right?
2: Mm-hmm.
1: And they feel threatened. But the dolphins have worked out the toxin. Have a listen. This will blow your mind.
4: These dolphins know exactly what they are doing. This is a pufferfish. When threatened, it releases a neurotoxin. Dolphins figured out that a small dose doesn't kill you. It just changes your perception. So they bite it, gently, just enough. Then they pass it to their friends. Scientists watched an entire pod take turns with the same pufferfish for 20 minutes straight. They weren't hunting it, they were sharing it. After contact, dolphins float near the surface, barely moving, staring into nothing. Scientists call this intentional behavior. They are the only animals besides humans known to seek altered states for pleasure.
2: Off its head.
1: So
3: they float to the surface to, like, kind of hang out.
2: No, they're off their chops.
1: Dolphins are actually, it's puff, puff, pass. It's yeah, it a puffer is. Fish and then they're passing. They're punching cones in the ocean.
2: In effect.
1: Then Attenborough goes on to say, and then they play Grand Theft Auto and
2: really?
1: Eat blueberries. It's an unbelievable.
2: I wonder
1: if we have too much of it, it's going to absolutely knock us out. So let's just have a little bit of the puffer fish. I'll pass it over to you, Dave, because they name each other. They give each other names.
2: Dave.
3: Yeah.
2: And he's on the vape, mate. That's
1: what he's got. And then... They all get high and just go up to the surface and just float up near the surface.
3: Watch the stars.
2: There was one the other day that was seen selling illegal tobacco. It was opening up another story. They just can't get enough of it.
1: My old man was an electrician. He got called around to a couple of dolphins' shed, actually, to put in a couple of extra power points.
2: It's unbelievable.
1: So I was like, what's going on here?
2: We're taking it to the next level. All right, now is the time if you want to win some mutty money. 13, 24, 10, one question. Could win you a share of $10,000.
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7: Quite a few crashes on our roads at the moment. Prospect Churchill Road near Regency Road. Also Norwood on the Parade near the cinema. Car bicycle crash in Richmond. Marion Road near the Medical Centre. 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Regency Park Grand Junction Road near Dunstan Road. Speeds at 40 both ways. Got a burst water main to Glen Osmond. Glen Osmond Road near Barsmith Avenue. Wigs continuing Hillier Anglevale Road near Andrews Road. Hope Valley Grand Junction Road. 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Down to a freezing cold 6 tonight, sunny to close out your week tomorrow at a top of 17. And right now it's 12 degrees on Adelaide's number 919.
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21: Hi, I'm Emma Stone.
22: What's Emma Stone like at keeping secrets? 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
21: I think I'm pretty good at keeping secrets.
22: If you knew the 11 secret herbs and spices to the KFC chicken, would you tell anyone?
21: Never.
22: Never?
21: And I would make KFC chicken for dinner nights and then everyone would want to come to my house and it would be a manipulation.
23: What about this one? NASA pulls you aside and says, Emma, keep this quiet. We never landed on the moon. Don't tell anyone.
21: I would tell everybody that.
23: Would you?

0: Love that song. For your Thursday night, one day to the weekend, thank you for tuning in, Australia. Opalite, Taylor Swift. But right now, we've got some money to give away thanks to Mutti.
1: Fitzy, Whipper and Kate, the ultimate Mutti question.
2: Mutti-holic, Aussies are confessing their Mutti tomato obsessions. Mutti, when you know, you know.
3: Yeah, a big thank you to Australia's best loved tomato brand, Mutti. We're giving you the chance to win a share of $10,000 cash. We've been doing it all week and we're going to give you a choice. So you can choose the hard question or the easy question that will dictate how much cash you can win. If you choose easy, you could win $1,000 cash. Is that still right,
0: yep.
3: Tommy?
0: Spot on.
3: And if and the hard question is worth $2,000 cash. If you haven't got involved yet, head to the Nova Player. You can confess your obsession with Mutti, and okay. We could be calling you back tomorrow.
4: Oh, Paul. Paul's on his way to the footy. You going to see Penrith Broncos tonight, Paul?
5: Yeah, I hope the Panthers smash them.
0: Yeah. Okay. Oh, yeah. Well, Paul, we've got some fast Mutti money right here. So, do you want the tougher question worth $2,000 or do you want the easier question worth $1,000?
5: I'm pretty dumb, but I think I might give the hard question a crack.
4: Paulie! No, we'll guide you through this, Paul. I like your bravery, Paul. I like it. Okay.
3: And you know what, Paul? Don't call yourself dumb ever again.
4: No.
3: And any time you do, think of me and say that I'm frowning.
5: Nah, I'm
4: done,
5: but I'll give it a go.
4: No, Paul.
3: Paul, you're not listening.
4: Man, you're a pants
0: man.
3: Come on, mate. Are those painted on?
4: Okay, for $2,000 cash, Paul, which country consumes the most tomatoes by total weight? I'm going to give you a bit of a clue here. They also have one of the biggest populations in the world. So
5: biggest
4: think about...
5: Most tomatoes?
4: Yeah, most tomatoes. What consume country? Them. And they've got a lot of people in that country. Come on, Paul, think about this.
0: Yeah, it's come down to two.
3: Oh, you're very clever, Paul. I don't think you're dumb at all.
0: If you've cut it to two, you're doing really well.
4: Yeah.
5: I've gone down to China or India. I'm thinking maybe China.
0: Buddy, you've got it!
3: Oh, you, Paul. You are incredible, Paul.
4: Well done.
5: Hey.
4: You're Nathan Cleary in our eyes, Paul. Well done, son. Well done.
3: Yeah.
5: Thank you very much. That's unbelievable.
0: Good on you, Paul.
4: That's, well, very smart. Got straight onto Google and he's got it. Well done, mate. Are you a Mutti-holic? Aussies are confessing their Mutti tomato obsessions. Mutti, when you know, you know. Tommy, okay. Are we going to do it again tomorrow, you mad dog?
6: Yeah, last chance tomorrow. The easy one or the hard one?
0: Good luck. Money. Good luck. All right, tomorrow, guys. Riddle time return.
3: Oh, my goodness. It's been forever.
0: What do you mean it's been forever? Because we had 2 weeks off.
4: What are the chances that was coming back? I thought it was done.
3: Yeah, I
0: think that's a good chance of coming
3: back. It's a real stayer, isn't it?
0: People love Riddle time. And also, we're going to call somebody and send them to Florida to see Olivia Rodrigo. That is massive.
3: Oh, can it not be Paul?
0: Hmm? No, he's too
3: just
0: dumb.
3: Won the, he won the Mutti money.
0: And also, more celebrities revealed for our backyard cricket game. It's happening next Tuesday. Ricky Lee and Tim are in next. We're out of here. Enjoy your Thursday night. Bye.
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22: Quite a few crashes for the drive home, including Prospect Churchill Road near Regency Road, Norwood on the Parade near the cinema, car bicycle crash in Richmond Marion Road near the Medical Centre, traffic lights playing up Otway Grand Junction Road near Eastern Parade, road plates in use after urgent works in Regency Park Grand Junction Road near Dunstan Road 40 both ways, First Water Main 2 Glen Osmond Road near Barsmith Avenue, and just be sure to check your spare Greenhill Road Burnside and the Parade Kensington Gardens. 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Down to a freezing cold 6 tonight. Sunny tomorrow to close out your week in 17, and right now it's 11 degrees on Adelaide's Nova 919.
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25: Good
2: evening. I'm Heidi Tiltons. Former Prime Minister Scott Morrison says Australia should consider sending military assets to defend the Strait of Hormuz. Speaking in Washington, the former PM says Australia should be following our national interest and defending the shipping route to protect global energy supplies. Questions today about why it took a major health provider 3 weeks to tell patients their confidential medical records had been hacked. As many as 60 GP and skin cancer clinics operated by Partnered Health have been caught up in the breach. The number of animals known to have contracted bird flu on the Australian mainland has risen to 15. CSIRO testing has confirmed the disease in a petrel found at Hawk's Nest, north of Newcastle. A senior Liberal MP says the party should not implement gender quotas despite warnings it has a problem with women. According to a discussion paper sent to rank and file members, only 33% of Liberal parliamentarians across all jurisdictions are women. But Andrew Hastie says that doesn't mean the party should look towards gender targets.
4: I think we should have a merit-based approach. It's as simple as that. Once you start imposing quotas like the Labor Party, you kill the very idea of merit within the party, and I think that's poisonous to cohesion.
2: Unionised workers at BHP's Port Hedland bulk terminal have downed tools following failed pay negotiations, and a Canadian couple has pleaded guilty to selling fake Taylor Swift Eras Tour tickets. More than 100 victims were defrauded out of $265,000. Now let's see what's happening on Nine News tonight.
5: Thank you, Heidi. I'm Brenton Rackless. Tonight, the Crows are backing Josh Worrell as they fly out for Sydney. Thousands of patient records exposed after a data breach at a major healthcare provider. And why children as young as 7 need their blood pressure checked. Don't worry, you haven't missed the news. Start over on Nine Now as soon as you're home.
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25: Tim.
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30: Welcome to Thursday evening. It is us, Ricky Lee and Tim. It's so good to be here. We've both just been doing the thing I hate the most off air, and that's complaining about our bad sleeps.
25: I know, but you have to. It's a human thing. We all go through it. It's fine.
30: And you're really the first person I see every day, so I'm like, oh, well, I better tell you about it.
25: Yeah, better tell me. Dump it on me. No, because, no, what I think the reason you tell me is because you wouldn't tell it to anyone else. You can tell your lame shit to me. You just wouldn't do it to anyone else because it's so not cool.
30: So my life is so not rock and roll.
25: Yeah.
30: Anyway, don't worry. We got stuff for you today for the rest of the night until 7 at least. The lovely Ali Langdon is here, which is weird because she's about to be on TV at 7.
25: Yeah.
30: But she's doing her best.
25: Yep, she's here. She's just cramming it all in, campaigning for that gold Logie she
30: She'll
25: is.
30: She'll do whatever it takes. TVweeklogies.com.au, I think, is the address.
25: Sure.
30: Okay.
25: But you all, and also remember, if you're voting for the Logies, you have to put your email address in at the end. Then they'll send you an email and you have to click to confirm. Otherwise, your votes don't count. Also vote for Australian Idol, obviously.
30: Of course. But coming up after this, it's Sam and Olivia. We're going to talk parenting hacks because some parts of the country, just some, still have their kids at home.
25: Not in

0: Avicii's Levels this evening here on Nova. Ricky Lee and Tim, very soon. I mean, obviously Meta is all over our lives.
1: It sure is.
0: But there's some Meta employees that aren't happy with Meta. They're like, do better, Meta.
1: You're such a dad.
0: Yeah, that's why I want parenting hacks.
1: Yeah, I mean, I saw this video on TikTok of a mum kind of putting out the call to parents saying, give me your most unhinged mum hacks. I'm not talking about let them run naked, unashamed around the backyard. I need the craziest hacks of the 21st century.
0: Okay.
1: Mums around the world have come through with the goods. There was about 40,000 comments on this video, and I wanted to read you some of these unhinged parenting hacks.
0: Them down.
1: But if you have any, 13, 24, 10, if you've got something to share with other parents out there. So these are the top unhinged mum hacks. Told my eldest that he could have lollies too whenever his baby sister used the potty. He basically potty trained my younger child because every 5 to 10 minutes he would ask her if she needs to go to the potty. So he would get a lolly every time she did it. So he was the one that potty trained her. Isn't that amazing?
0: That's
1: genius.
0: I got my kids to potty train with tiny teddies.
1: So they just
0: sit on, and like, you can eat these tiny teddies as long as you're on the potty.
1: Oh, that's good.
0: Yeah. So hopefully they don't like keep eating on the toilet when they're 27.
1: Yeah, and it's a bit fresh.
2: You just bribe City to get it done.
0: Yeah,
2: I was there too.
1: Another parent said, I told my son mannequins are people who were caught stealing. So he promised to never steal because he doesn't want to be frozen in time and turned into a mannequin forever.
2: Amazing.
1: I know, right? Whenever it's bedtime and they're still stuck on Netflix, I change the language to Greek or Polish and tell them they don't understand because they're too tired and they need to go to bed.
2: Gaslighting your kids. I'm here for it.
0: That's kind of similar to my mate has like high school kids.
1: Yeah.
0: And this is the best one. I can't wait to use this. So he says, unless they've got to do all their chores.
1: Mm-hmm.
0: And he changes the Wi-Fi password every day.
1: That's fantastic.
0: So you get the new Wi-Fi password once you've done all your stuff.
1: I love that.
0: Once you've eaten your dinner, yeah. Once you've done your homework, once you've cleaned your room, you get the new Wi-Fi password for the day.
2: A little bit of ransom.
1: Yeah, a little bit of incentive goes a very long way. Okay, I like this one too. My mum used to tell us she was allergic to loud noises. So when she was overstimulated, she would say she was having an allergic reaction. It worked until a doctor asked me if any allergies ran in the family.
2: Oh.
1: And she told them that's what it was. She was an adult and still thought that was a thing. I love that so much.
2: So you set up basically a bit of a clear space inside your house,
1: mm-hmm.
2: and you put on the beep test on YouTube. You know the fitness beep test that they make like police officers and we used to do at school.
1: Oh my God.
2: There are like 21 levels. So you set it up and then you time them. They're so exhausted afterwards, they just want to go and have a lie down.
0: I did
2: that with my boys.
1: Oh,
2: you just got to gamify something. I remember meeting my personal hero in a park. My kids were very young at the time, and there's this woman just sitting on a park bench with a glass of wine, and her kids were just like running laps. And she goes, we're playing time trials.
0: Oh, that's brilliant.
2: I'm telling them that I'm timing them, but I'm really just scrolling on my phone.
1: And sipping on a cold glass of Chardonnay.
0: You're right. You've got to make everything a game, though, because I got my boys, they downloaded some Nintendo game yesterday. I'm like, all right, you can do that, but if you go and wrestle on the trampoline, they're like, yeah, no worries. It was like a business transaction. They're like, yeah, no, that sounds right. Yep, no, okay, no worries, I'll see you out there. Like, it was like, you've got to, if you let them, like, expel the energy, then please play Nintendo while I'm cooking dinner.
1: Go for it.
2: I actually have a little mini trampoline because I'm in a unit in my living
0: one of those
2: room.
0: Tiny ones.
2: And I go, ride it on the tramp, 20 jumps, 100 jumps, get your sillies out.
0: Get your sillies out.
1: Oh, that's really cute.
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5: 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Got ourselves a rock slide at the moment. Cuddly Creek Gorge Road near Torrens Hill Road. A breakdown Dry Creek on the north-south motorway near the Salisbury Highway off-ramp. Crash 2 Prospect Churchill Road near Regency Road. Also Norwood on the parade near the cinema and a car bicycle crash in Richmond. That's Marion Road near the medical centre. 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Down to a chilly 6 tonight, sunny tomorrow to close out your week in 17, and right now it's 11 degrees on Adelaide's Never 919.
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0: Toy Story 5's Taylor Swift. I mean, how many, if you are a parent listening, how many times have you seen that? Because that's why those movies do so well at the box office, because you just keep going back.
1: Okay, honest opinion. What did you think of it?
0: I loved it.
1: But you loved it?
0: At my house, we've all done our ratings. So okay. Out of the 5 Toy Stories, what are your favourites? Here's mine. In order.
1: Okay.
0: 1, 2, 3, 5, 4.
1: Okay.
0: They're my favourite Toy Stories.
1: There
0: one,
1: you go.
0: 1, 2, 3, 5, 4.
1: Was 5 any of your kids' favourite Toy Story?
0: Second favourite.
1: Okay. That's good.
0: So that's good. Toy Story 5, it is great.
1: Okay.
0: Or put your kids into the Toy Story 5 movie and go see The Odyssey, which is out today, because I want to see that too.
1: I'm going to do that. And you have to see it at IMAX. You have to see it
0: apparently.
1: At IMAX, apparently.
0: But there's not many
1: but
0: IMAX.
1: But also do what you want, and it's also expensive. You can also just wait till it comes out on TV, I guess.
0: Or you know what else? Don't see it. Right now, though, we want to know how you were fired.
1: Okay.
0: Like the way in which you were fired. 13, 24, 10. Because this kind of thing's starting to blow up a bit. A group of Meta employees in the US, they've sued Meta, right? Okay. Because they're claiming that it used AI to identify them to have their job cut.
1: Hang on, say that again.
0: Okay.
1: Meta AI.
0: Meta employees are suing Meta because they are claiming it used AI to identify the employees that needed to get the ass, basically.
1: So, yeah, maybe it was like looking at their productivity and what they're actually doing, because, you know, employees can see what people are actually doing.
0: What do you mean?
1: They can actually see like what your keystrokes are. They can actually measure how much you're actually doing. What? It can get that deep.
0: Really?
1: Yeah.
0: Okay. Well, they claim that it disproportionately targeted those on medical, parental or family leave.
1: That's not fair.
0: No, but the AI doesn't have much of a heart, does it?
1: That's right. It's not a human.
0: A little bit cold.
1: It's a machine.
0: And many of the staff in the lawsuit took pregnancy, parental leave, carer's leave or medical leave. Oh, yeah, just said that. During which they would not have worked and therefore had their measured output reduced.
1: Yeah, that's...
0: I'm going to stop reading now.
1: Yeah, that's not good. That's not fair.
0: But that's the way of the world. Remember, one of my favourite stories from Meta is that those two AI robots in a factory allegedly had a fight with each other.
1: Did they?
0: Had to destroy the robots because they were having a fight with each other.
1: You've seen these stupid robots running or trying to walk up or down a hill, or, you know, you've seen the ones where they do the marathon and then they just wig out, or they're dancing on stage and they start malfunctioning. They're freaking out. Yeah, they've still got a long way to go.
0: They do.
1: Have you ever been fired?
0: No, I've been here 25
1: You've
0: years.
1: You've been here, but before, like, what were you doing before you were here?
0: I worked in community radio in Chatswood, 2NSB in Chatswood. Shout out to the guys.
1: And then you moved to the Big Smoke.
0: And I moved to Albury. No, I haven't. I mean, I worked at a news agency in high school.
1: Okay.
0: And then where you got a little yellow envelope of cash at the end of your shift.
1: That's, how much would you get paid for that?
0: I have no idea, but I got free magazines, you know, because they had to rip the covers of the magazines off and send them back.
1: No, I don't know. So why would they do that?
0: Well, you send the covers back to show the magazine people how many you didn't sell, basically, to prove it. And then I'd have stacks of magazines without front covers.
1: Wow.
0: Yeah.
1: I never knew
0: the
1: that.
0: The perks of the job. Jen, how are you fired?
2: Okay, so I was probably about 19 at the time, and I got a full-time job for a roofing company, and they wanted part of the job was getting all their data into the computer system, like off their paper files and things like that, and I completed that in 2 weeks, and then they let me go and said, we don't need you anymore. And, yeah, it was a full-time position.
1: Oh, my goodness. So after 2 weeks, you did what you needed to do and they just got rid of you. That's terrible.
2: That's it, yeah. I was a bit disappointed because it was close to home. It was, you know, perfect job. I could walk to work and everything like that. And, so a bit disappointed in that.
1: That sucks. What do you do now, Jen?
2: Oh, I'm in prepaid gift cards.
0: Pardon?
1: My goodness.
0: Can I ask you then, on behalf of everyone listening, why do they expire?
2: Because Because they do.
0: But they don't. It's cash. I've given the people cash. Cash doesn't expire.
2: I know, but we do special cards. You can put your, you can get a photo and you can put them on.
0: But it still expires, I bet. Does it expire? Yeah.
2: No, no, they're consumer law. They're all 3 years. Okay. It's all good.
0: 3 years is expiring still. Anyway, thank you, Jen. Let's give the final word to Boris Johnson.
3: I love AI.

0: Ricky Lee and Tim and some Lady Gaga on this Thursday night. Time to meet our next Quick Draw guest.
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1: And she secured another Gold Logie nomination. Please welcome our vote, Ali Langdon.
3: Down you big fat liars, because I was listening and my great mate Julie Morris may have happened to have been on.
0: Yeah.
3: And you said she was going to be the only Gold Logie nominee that you're going to get on, and that she had your vote. So.
4: But we love everyone.
3: Confess. No, no, no, no, no, no. No,
0: but I've got a new email address now. And. I'm going to use my work account to vote for you.
3: There you go.
4: The official one. Congratulations. You're out campaigning. I mean, are you really campaigning for the Gold Logie? Is that what you have to do?
0: Because Larry had badges.
3: Yes.
0: I've still got a Larry badge. Yeah.
3: See, no, and I haven't really done anything as yet, but speaking of Larry, Larry also said that he would get...
0: No, but I've got a new email address now, and... I'm going to use my work account to vote for you.
3: There you go.
4: The official one. Congratulations. You're out campaigning. I mean, are you really campaigning for the Gold Logie? Is that what you have to do?

0: if it's his. And I'm just going to have a good chat to his wife first, just make sure she's sweet. But yes, that's...
1: Maybe you could get Tim to doodle something for you.
2: Oh, yeah.
0: Tim should doodle on Larry's butt.
1: On Larry's butt. There we go. That's a little doodle over there.
0: I need to get his consent. Whatever. Yeah. Let's see how we go.
2: Now, we kind of do this little thing called Question Past the Parcel, and our last guest was Jim Jefferies. He has a question for our next guest. He didn't know it was going to be you.
0: I'm so anxious. There's no bleeping. This is going to be funny.
2: It's probably our most interesting question that we've had.
0: Okay.
3: What's the biggest lie that you got away with 20 years ago?
1: Because it doesn't matter now. 20 years ago, it's all good.
0: I actually know what it is. Yeah, when I was
2: when you were a toddler.
0: Born 20 years ago, guys. Okay. So I lit a fire in our farm, just a little one that got a little bit out of control. And I blame my brother.
2: How out of control are we talking?
0: It didn't get into the national park next door or anything, but the wind changed direction and it got a bit, it got hairy. My brother got walloped for it. And I'm really sorry to him, confessing all these years later. And yes, mum and dad truly, they just believed me. And I cried. Gotcha. As I pointed to him and promised, hand on heart.
1: Were you always the truthful one?
0: Yeah, except for this one.
1: Trust you.
0: That was a good question.
2: That was good. Do you have a question for our next guest who we don't know who it is?
0: Okay, first of all, I regret that I just said that. But anyway.
2: No, that's fine. We'll move on.
0: I'll call mum and dad later. Okay, question. Okay, what is the most interesting, weirdest thing on your body?
1: Oh, I like that.
2: Oh, that's
1: that.
2: Good. I hope they got a tail.
0: I feel like that makes for a third nipple or something.
2: Yeah. Oh, Harry Styles has made that cool now. Okay, you are here for Quick Draw. Here is our Prime Minister, Anthony Albanese, with the rules.
4: I'm Anthony Albanese, and these are the official Quick Draw rules. Tim will give a category and a letter. The first to yell out a correct answer gets a point. The first answer you yell out is locked in. Best out of seven wins. Ultimately, Tim will exercise his discretion.
2: Practice question, then we'll come back and play for real.
0: Mm-hmm.
1: Okay.
0: Is this the only time you give Tim control of the show?
1: Oh.
2: Are you serious? Let's not be silly.
1: Tim, he's a bit of a control freak. Yeah. Loves being in control over there. Would never sit on this side of the desk.
0: I mean, I assume he doesn't touch any of those, the panel things
2: serious?
0: In front of him.
2: I know how at least 20% of these buttons work. Okay, name something you'd find at the Logie starting with S.
1: Skirts.
2: Perfect.
0: See, I don't have any answers. I hate this game. Right, my brain there. Just goes like blur.
2: Ali Langdon's here. Gonna play for real when we come back.
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6: 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Got a rock slide in Cuddly Creek Gorge Road near Torrens Hill Road. Also a breakdown Dry Creek on the North South Motorway near the Salisbury Highway off-ramp. Several crashes too. West Beach Tapleys Hill Road near Harbour Town and Paraka Bridge Road near Montague Road. 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Down to a freezing cold 6 tonight. It's going to be sunny to close out your week. Tomorrow at a top of 17. And right now it's 10 degrees on Adelaide's Nova 919.
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0: Lee and Tim almost out of here for a Thursday. I mean, if you really want to just keep it locked on Nova, we're back at midnight.
1: Yeah, just we just never leave here. We just love broadcasting.
0: Nova Boy Jams coming up, the Matty Rose Show 2. Ali Langdon is here to play a very stressy game of Quick Draw.
2: Ricky Lee and Tim's Quick Draw.
0: Before we get into it, though, we've just had a text from Larry Emder. Re the tattoo on the bum.
1: Yep.
0: Ali is a fabulous... fabulous?
1: Fabulous.
0: I'm so good at this.
1: He's a rapper, fabulous.
0: Ali is a fabulous TV host and has definitely earned her place on my ass.
1: Oh. That's good. So vote for Ali.
0: Vote for Ali if that's any reason at all to get your email address onto tvweeklogies.com.au. All right, let's do this.
1: It Thanks, is Larry.
0: Best of seven.
1: Okay. Mm-hmm. Also, Ali, don't freak out.
3: You know,
1: you have a really serious job.
3: This is a more
1: silly radio game.
3: No. To you, maybe, Ricky Lee.
0: We're trying to ask you what's going on. You're like, no, with the categories and stuff.
1: I take it seriously because this is the serious part of my job to be competitive, yeah. But you have an actual serious job.
0: Yeah.
1: This is nothing.
3: Mind you, we did a story on a guy who got a black eye last night because he had another guy who was stealing a car in a headlock, and when he tried to move because his left testicle was squished, he got so, you know, that was how serious my day was yesterday. Let's not oversell it.
1: Okay, yeah, I'm with you.
0: How did you come back from that?
1: Brilliant.
0: How did you come back from that story?
3: Well, very, very professional.
0: Did you go, ouch?
3: Let me just say, it was ouch. Not the answer I was expecting him to give me.
0: No.
3: How did you cop that shiner?
0: Yeah.
3: And then it started with, well, my left testicle.
0: All right, here we go. Question number one. Name someone you'd thank in a speech starting with P.
3: Parents.
0: Oh, my God. Damn, we're going to need a replay there. That was pretty tight.
1: Too close to call.
0: We're going to get a replay. The question was, name someone you'd thank in your speech.
3: Parents.
1: Oh.
3: Parents.
0: Who's that?
3: Parents. I think that was me.
0: Okay.
3: Sorry.
0: That's all right.
3: Oh, this is rigged.
1: Come on.
3: If I lose the next one, I'm storming out.
0: It's not rigged. TVWeeklogies.com.au. You go and vote. Question number two. Name an ice cream flavour starting with T.
3: T flavours. Toffee.
0: No, there's tea flavoured ice cream. There would be tea flavoured ice cream.
3: Well,
0: only because now I'm scared. There's definitely tea flavoured ice cream.
3: That was
1: borderline.
0: Question number three, 1 point each. Name a car brand starting with H.
3: Honda.
1: We're gonna need another replay.
0: That was Ali, I think. But
3: oh, come on.
0: Okay, we'll get another replay.
1: Okay.
0: I'm really scared in here. If anyone's listening. Two
1: you
0: very powerful showbiz ladies in here just yelling at me.
3: Honda! Honda!
0: I think that
3: Honda!
0: Was Alex.
3: I think the answer is just be the loudest.
1: Yeah, okay, yeah. I'm going to say right on mic. I'm just going to yell into everyone's ear holes.
3: It's going to hurt your ears the next one.
0: Yeah, has gone Ricky talking to the mic. I think, you know, you do that, don't you?
3: I was.
0: Okay, question number four. 2 points to Ali, 1 point to Ricky. Name something that makes you cringe, starting with E.
3: Echo.
1: Oh.
0: Okay.
1: Echoes. Okay, well.
3: You don't know what makes
1: an interesting
3: cringe.
1: One. Don't you? Yep, okay, sure.
0: Ricky, yeah. I have to say, if Ali gets his next one right, she's won.
1: I told you, I'm slow motion today.
3: I don't know if I've deserved any of my points. So
1: definitely not the second one.
0: T, Echoes, Honda. Question number five for the win, Ali,
1: oh
0: to stay
1: gosh.
0: In the game. Ricky,
1: okay.
0: Name a female singer starting with J.
1: Janet Jackson.
0: You said J-Lo?
1: I started first.
0: Yeah, that's it.
1: Congratulations.
0: J-Lo's birthday as well, isn't it?
3: Oh,
1: how do you even know that?
0: 57?
1: I think you made it up.
0: Is it J-Lo's birthday today? I think we're getting confirmation.
3: No, it's not.
1: Everyone's shaking their heads and giving July 24.
0: July 24. What's coming up?
1: It's coming up. Congratulations on the win. I'm not a sore loser. Well done and good luck.
3: Thank
1: Go
3: you.
1: For gold, Ali Langdon.
3: Thank you so much. Yep, gold and a few other ones in there for the show and what have you. So thank you.
0: And just remember, love don't cost a thing.

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16: There's a rock slide through Cuddly Creek this evening on Gorge Road near Torrens Hill Road. Lots of crashes too. One in West Beach, Tapleys Hill Road near Harbour Town. Another in Paraka, Bridge Road at Montague Road. Also in Prospect, Churchill Road at Regency Road. And along Marion Road near the Medical Centre through Richmond. A breakdown through Dry Creek, North-South Motorway near Salisbury Highway off-ramp. Also in Regency Park, there's road plates in Use Grand Junction Road near Dunstan Road with speeds at 40 k's. 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Down to 6 overnight, sunny tomorrow with light winds reaching a top of 17. Right now it's 9 degrees on Adelaide's Nova 919.
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0: 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Nova 919.
1: A final check of the roads for you across town. Watch out for a breakdown in Dry Creek, North-South Motorway near Salisbury Highway off-ramp. Traffic lights playing up in Otway Grand Junction Road near Eastern Parade. Still a few crashes in place. One on Tapleys Hill Road near Harbour Town through West Beach. Another in Richmond, Marion Road near the Medical Centre. And a rock slide through Cuddly Creek, Gorge Road, Torrens Hill Road. 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Dropping down to 6 overnight. Sunny again tomorrow with light winds reaching a top of 17. Right now it's 9 degrees on Adelaide's Nova 919.
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2: 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Like, wait, babe, let me ask.

0: 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I hope this man cannot beat me. 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
0: And it's the year 2026.
6: Wow.
0: And life is good.
7: Ba, ba, ba, ba.
6: Here we go. Thursday night. No place I'd rather be, producer Alicia. Seriously,
8: Every night.
6: I was reading about that outbreak that's happening in the States where people are getting...
8: Oh, my God, the diarrhea virus.
6: I eat so much lettuce as well. Yeah. I would be down. I would be down
8: I've
6: like a dog.
8: I've also just found out via this virus that apparently people cook lettuce.
6: Oh.
8: I didn't know that was a thing.
6: No.
8: It must be an American
6: thing. That would be an American thing. I have a lot to say about Americans, but anyway, tonight is not about them.
8: No, it's about us.
6: To their horror. Yeah. Tonight is about Australian artists. We showcase the best of the best every single night. Aussie artist Oliver Cronin, one of our favourites, is on the show tonight to try and break my unofficial, official world record. For naming the most Australian artists in 30 seconds. Mm-hmm. Plus, we have free Delta Goodrum tickets on the show.
8: Yeah, we do.
6: And Iggy Azalea, Australian artist and rapper, has been named and listed as one of the top 50 worst rappers of all time.
8: Ouch.
6: And I have things to say about that next on the Oz Music Show. Let's start tonight with Kelly Holiday. We love this man. Dancing 2, plays now.

0: We've all been there.
1: We have all been there. Thank you, Pink and Keith Urban. This is the Matty Rowe Oz Music Show on Nova. Weeknights from 9 p.m. we play the best Australian music. Coming up, Aussie superstar Jacob Elordi could be starring alongside Ariana Grande in a musical movie.
0: Huge.
1: Can the man even sing? More on that soon. And everything you need to know about the FIFA World Cup album soundtrack. 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Butcher and Al.

0: Australian rapper Iggy Azalea. How can you say she is one of the worst rappers of all time when she's putting out hits like that? Thank you very much. This is the Matty Rowe Oz Music Show at Nova. More on that now. The biggest headlines in Australian music news. It's Maddie's Music Minute. We'll start with this. We're running this rap game. A list of the 50 worst rappers of all time list has gone viral, featuring, and now I think this is rude, featuring Aussie rapper Iggy Azalea. World star hip-hop Instagram account has posted, like I said, not an official list. It's a fan-made list of, yes, the world's worst rappers of all time.
1: Shocking.
0: Iggy Azalea has come in at number 26 alongside Ludacris at number 36, Flo Rida at 40, Vanilla Ice number 13. Can we just talk about Iggy Azalea's biggest hits?
1: I know.
0: The Billboard number one, Fancy with Charlie XCX. Huge song. She also featured on Ariana Grande's Problem. Huge. And Black Widow with Rita Ora. We play this song all the time on commercial radio. She has made a radio hit, 2014. Iggy Azalea knows how to write a hit. But yes, voted, fan-listed, 50 worst rappers of all time. And you know what? Maybe it's because they heard this live stage performance Iggy Azalea did way back when.

0: she's making gibberish up at this point. But the woman is a superstar. I will not hear any slander on Iggy Azalea's name. Action! Up next, Australian Hollywood royalty Jacob Elordi is rumoured to be starring alongside Ariana Grande in a new Disney live action movie, Hercules.
1: I can see it. I can see it.
0: I can see him doing it, but my instant thought was, can the man even sing? Can he?
1: Oh, that's a great question. I don't think we've ever heard him sing.
0: I think there's been like little snippets. I was doing a quick lurk of the internet. Mm. He apparently was humming during Priscilla the movie where he played Elvis Presley.
1: Oh, yeah.
0: But maybe what they'll do is Jacob Elordi, Hercules, when the singing comes on, they'll overdub his voice like Zac Efron in High School Musical. Could be that. So, yes, rumours suggest that Disney is eyeing off Jacob Elordi to play Hercules while Ariana Grande is front runner to play the role of Meg. Despite all the rumours, Disney has not made an official casting list. But look, Jacob for Hercules. I see it.
1: I see it.
0: And finally, huge morning for me, up at 5 a.m. watching Argentina beat the England team.
1: Yeah, thank you.
0: It was a very, very sad morning in our office because there are quite a few of you Poms who work here. But anyway, the FIFA World Cup final, Argentina v Spain, 5 a.m. Monday morning Australian time. During the halftime show, we'll have artists like Justin Bieber, Madonna, Shakira, BTS, Coldplay take to the stage. Apparently Tom Cruise is making a special appearance.
1: That, yeah.
0: And Prince William, they are really asking everyone who is anyone to be at this game. Yeah. But I want to draw attention to an Australian act by the name of Empire of the Sun. They've done all the hits, Go Bang, Chameleon. They are back with a fresh one called Lego.
1: Oh, okay.
0: Featuring Latin superstar Danny Ocean. And the song is going to feature in the closing ceremony official FIFA World Cup 2026 album. They are doing so much for the FIFA World Cup. There's closing ceremony albums, opening ceremony albums, mid-ceremony albums.
1: I did have to look this up because I'd never heard of a FIFA World Cup album. But apparently it is a thing. They do it every World Cup.
0: Yeah. Waka Waka by Shakira.
1: Well, I know the songs, but I didn't know there was albums.
0: Here we go. An Aussie act has made the album and we're here for it. Good on you, Empire of the Sun.
1: We should play the song.
0: We should.
1: Yeah.
0: We absolutely should.
1: Get it on.
0: Let's go messy.
1: Hey.
0: Argentina are going to go back-to-back FIFA World Cups. I am clearly a very big football fan. Let's go. Argentina v Spain, 5 a.m. Australian time. This is Lego at Nova.

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0: Words to live by. Be the diva wherever you are and whatever you're doing tonight. Be the diva. Love whether that. You're a woman or a man or a they, them, whatever you are.
1: Be a diva you about
0: can
1: it.
0: Be, how can a man be a diva?
1: A man can definitely be a diva.
0: That no explanation needed. Yeah. This is the Matty Rowe Oz Music Show. Coming up, we have free Delta Goodrum tickets on the show. And now we are joined by one of our favourite Aussie artists. His name is Oliver Cronin, and he's going to try and attempt to break my unofficial official world record. Oliver Cronin, here
2: hey, what's
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2: 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I'm Oliver Cronin on the Matty Rowe Oz Music Show on Nova.
3: I'll be dancing in a burning house.
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3: Looking for somebody like you.
0: Singer, songwriter, artist, model. Oliver Cronin's here, everybody.
5: That's like the thing now. Hey, everyone says I'm a model now.
0: I saw you on that runway for Fashion Week. In your mind, did you forget how to walk in that moment? You're like, oh my God, people are watching me.
5: I forgot how to breathe. I forgot how to, I forgot everything. That was the most stressful 20 metres of walking I've ever done in my life.
0: You looked good, though. From model to singer to a new EP, which is out tomorrow, Oliver. Lost on the Way to Paradise. Talk me through all of these songs, because I think these are some of the best songs you've ever written.
5: Thank you. I think so, too. I feel like for a long time, I've felt like I didn't really know where I fit in amongst the industry and... you know, I feel like I make pop music, but it's not quite pop enough to compete with the pop stars. As I make R&B music, but it's not quite R&B enough to compete with the R&B people. And I just kind of didn't really... And I'm still just trying to figure it out, trying to understand where I sit in amongst this music world. And so these songs are me kind of trying to figure that out, hence the Lost on the Way to Paradise idea of me having a little moment there where I'm like, what is my purpose in this industry and where do I fit? And so I think these songs are me just trying to be a bit more free and not think about that too much and just write from the heart and write about my story more than I think previously. And so, yeah, I think in turn that makes this music better because I think it's more personal and I'm just writing to write rather than trying to fit in somewhere.
0: So with a title like Lost on the Way to Paradise, what is paradise to Oliver Cronin? Where is that for you?
5: I have no idea. And I think that's the whole idea is that maybe paradise isn't a destination. It's the journey, not the destination.
0: Of course. Question before we try and break the unofficial official world record with you, Oliver Cronin. The Benson Boone tour, he has announced a tour. You were up in the comments, tagging your name for the support slot.
5: Doing my bit. I'm doing my best.
0: Is that in maybe in the works? Will it come to fruition?
5: Hopefully.
0: Okay. You are label buddies.
5: Yeah, I know. I've got label buddies, so I'm leaning on everyone I can possibly lean on.
0: Yeah.
5: And I hope Benson can remember, 4 years ago when he played a show at Lansdowne Hotel and I was there backstage with him and we were having a good, jolly old time.
0: Okay, so you're friends, you've met, you know him.
5: Well, we've met. I consider ourselves friends for that two-hour period at Lansdowne and then I haven't quite spoken to him since, but... Okay. You know, hopefully something jogs in his memory and he's like, oh, I remember that guy. Let's bring him on tour. So, Benson, if you're hearing this, my guy, bring me on tour.
0: Yeah. All right, when we come back, Oliver Cronin's going to attempt to break my unofficial official world record for the most Aussie artists in 30 seconds. Can he do it? Find out next on the Oz Music Show at Nova. This is Closure.
6: That's cool. Leaving for good, I make peace with the shadows. Fragile. What if I stay but I heal but I plateau?

0: songs on the playlist right now. Bed on Fire from G Flip. It's the Matty Rowe Oz Music Show at Nova. In before that, new music from Oliver Cronin. He has an EP out tomorrow called Lost on the Way to Paradise. And he still joins us tonight. All right, let's try and break the unofficial official record with Oliver Cronin. So a few weeks ago, I attempted to name the most Australian artists in 30 seconds. And I have named 27 in 30 seconds, which is quite good, Oliver.
1: It's like one a second.
0: Or pretty much. But I think that you can potentially do better than that. But also don't break my unofficial world record because I want to be the world record holder.
1: I do have an ability to freeze sometimes on the spot. So we'll see where my brain takes me.
0: All right. 30 seconds on the clock. How many Aussie artists can Oliver Cronin name in 30 seconds? Your time starts now.
1: Mason Dane, Day One, Baby Prince, Liam Thomas, Toby Hobart, Rule, The Kid Leroy, Alexia, Larissa Lambert, Sahil, Pash. I'm blanking. AC/DC.
0: Yes.
1: Oliver Cronin.
0: Yes.
1: Gosh, where's my brain going? Bujara, Kita Alexander, Boy Soda, Pania, Lara Buchanan, Ruby Rogers.
0: Oh my god!
1: Maiden Lane. I don't know.
0: You got 19. That was very impressive. Impressive.
1: I was on a roll. But you know what messed me up? And it's my fault because I just, like, my brain is crazy. But the ticking got in my head.
0: Yeah, it's true. Like, it's traumatic.
1: It's dramatic. And I was like, I was on a roll and I was rolling, and then all of a sudden I was hearing the ticking. And
0: I know,
1: like,
0: because you kind of have to say a name per tick.
1: Yeah.
0: Otherwise, like, you're not going to beat the world record.
1: Yeah. Anyway. Damn.
0: You're the first
1: Next
0: person
1: time we'll do it again,
0: we've gone up against. So aside from
1: really?
0: You are the second in line.
1: Okay.
0: You're the second in line record holder. So
1: I'd say that was a bit of a weak effort for my behalf.

0: I apologize for everybody I missed out. Don't take it personally.
1: That's how I felt too. I'm like, all these people that I've interviewed and play on the show and I forgot them.
0: I know. But I noticed you didn't say me. That's fine. We'll move on.
1: I didn't want you to bring it up, but anyway, next
0: but
1: time.
0: But here's the thing. Like, I know what it's like. You know what I mean? There's
1: it's
0: so
1: pressure.
0: Many people out there.
1: It's pressure.
0: Yeah.
1: Anyway.
0: Anyway, that was fun.
1: Oliver Cronin's
0: shout out everyone I mentioned.
1: Brand new EP, Lost on the Way to Paradise, is out tomorrow. Oliver Cronin, everybody.

Running up that hill from Kate Bush on Nova, it's the Matty Rowe Oz Music Show. We have free Delta Goodrum tickets on the show next. 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

0: Sonny Federa, Think About Us. It is the Maddie Rowe Oz Music Show. What's on in your city this weekend? What's going on? Do you want to get to an Australian music gig?
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1: Eclipse.
0: Of course. Our favourite song right now. Yeah. 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Georgina, name your favourite Delta Goodrum song. 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
4: That is so awesome. 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
0: You're so welcome. And if you would like to win Delta Goodrum tickets, we have more free at the Nova Player. 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
1: Yeah, Monday.
0: More Delta tickets on the show Monday night, 9 p.m. We are playing the best Australian music. Delta Goodrum now. Let's do it. Hologram is fresh to Nova.

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17: The gig guide is my favourite part of the week because I love getting people to live gigs. 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

0: Kylie Minogue is always whispering very sensual things.
1: She is.
0: In our ears. We have headphones on. It's like a 4D. It's a 4D experience here. This is the Matty Rowe Oz Music Show at Nova. Will Kylie Minogue perform that at the AFL Grand Final in September this year? I think yes. I think she should. On a night like this, even though it's not a nighttime game, it'll be on a day like this. Anyway, I'm speaking too much. Hey, in the next 15, we get you across Maddie's gig guide, what is on in your city this weekend, as we do brand new music from a guy who was on the show this week. His name is Toby Hobart. He is completely independent. He does everything himself, from writing the music, producing the music, mixing, mastering, cover art, videos. This is a guy who is doing absolutely everything for the for his project, and the song is that good. This guy is such a superstar. Toby Hobart, Swim, plays now on the Oz Music Show at Nova. Enjoy.

0: got my drift. See ya with David Guetta. That is Beautiful People on the Oz Music Show at Nova. Thank you for being a beautiful person listening to this show. We do it every weeknight from 9 p.m. where we celebrate and champion Australian music, which I personally believe is the best thing in the whole freaking world. And I love getting to live gigs. Our Aussies put on such great shows. So if you're wanting to know what is on in your city this weekend, let's do Maddie's Gig Guide with Mel Tresina up first in Melbourne.
1: Are you guys ready?
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1: Go!
6: Hey, it's Mel Tresina and welcome back to Maddie's Gig Guide. This weekend is a huge one in Melbourne. One of our faves, Nina Geraci, is playing at the Forum on Friday night. She's just started her headline Australian tour after playing Coachella earlier this year, and the gigs have been going off. So be ready to get sweaty at that one. South Summit are playing their Run It Back tour at 170 Russell on Saturday, and over at the Howler, you can catch Shouse doing a set on Saturday night too. Let's head over to Adelaide with Molly Rose to see what's going on there.
1: Thank you, Mel. South Summit are hitting up the Lions Arts Factory on Friday night for their Run It Back tour before they head to Melbourne on Saturday. Then on Sunday, also at the Lions Arts Festival, Brad Cox is going to be playing, which is a huge one for any country music fans. Heading into next week, I am so excited about this. The Rogue Traders are going to be playing at the Gov on Thursday night. Let's hand over to Lutzy and see what's happening in Brizzy.
7: A huge weekend in Brisbane if you love Aussie music, kicking off with the Fundamentals at Mansfield Tavern on Friday night. Then on Saturday, head over to the Triffin to catch Illy, celebrating 10 years of the album 2 Degrees, if you can believe it. Don't forget Saturday as well, me, Lutzy, DJing at Pop World Nightclub, the new one in Fortitude Valley. Don't miss it. Over at Redland Performing Arts Centre on Saturday, Casey Donovan brings her This Is Me national tour to Queensland. And Busby Maru are playing at Racehorse Hotel. And for the kids, don't miss Emma Mamma at the Princess Theatre on Sunday. Now let's head over to Perth with Roscoe.
8: Thank you, Lutzy. Lots going on in Perth as always. Dami Im, remember her? She'll be playing every night this weekend at the Ellington Jazz Club. And Saturday, the Jungle Giants bring their Experiencing Feelings of Joy tour to the Astor Theatre. Gonna be awesome. Now, Tim Blackwell, tell us what's happening in Sydney, buddy.
9: Thanks, Ross. As always, so much happening here in Sydney. Starting with our local favourite, Charlie Pittman. He's playing at Bombies on Friday. You can also catch Charlie Lucas at the Burdekin Hotel. And Thelma Plum is playing multiple venues across the weekend with the wonderful Mia Ray. Now, Amy Shark is hosting a pre-album release hang at Trackdown Studios on Friday ahead of her soft pop release next week. And our favourite Eurovision star, Gojo. You might know him as the Milkshake Man. He is playing at the University of Wollongong on Friday night. And finally, Spiderbait, blast from the past, but just rock gods, are playing the Entrance Leagues Club Friday and then the Miranda Hotel Sunday. That's all for another big week on Maddie's Gig Guide. Be sure to listen next week to find out what's on near you.
0: Thank you, Tim Blackwell. Nina Geraci playing in Perth this weekend. She's also in Melbourne tonight. I'm pretty sure her set will still be going. We were out till 11 in Brizzy last week. iPod Touch plays now. Shout out Nina Geraci. We love her on this show.

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0: Kater Alexander, the one and only Nova Red Room alumni. Ooh. She attempted to read my mind telepathically in our interview recently. If you missed any of the chat, you can head to the Nova Player and search the Maddie Rowe Oz Music Show. When we come back, I want to get you across the FIFA World Cup halftime show and the Aussie artist that has joined the album soundtrack, plus Jacob Elordi. Aussie actor, right? Mm-hmm. Can he sing? Could he star next to Ariana Grande in a musical movie?
1: Oh.
0: Details next.

0: Miss Independent. That's what we are. We are Miss Independence on this show. It is the Maddie Rowe Oz Music Show on Nova. That is brand new music from Youngin Lips with a Z. Youngin Lips.
1: That's my lips. Smack. Do you like it?
0: Whoa, does your boyfriend love it?
2: Oh, Jesus. Maddie Rowe.
0: Sorry to bring George into this. Alicia's freshly in a relationship.
1: Yeah.
0: Loved up. Anytime she is not looking at me or talking on the microphone, you are in your phone texting George.
1: Shout out, George.
0: Love you, George.
1: Love you, George.
0: All right. When we're not here to talk about the inner workings of your relationship, we are here to talk about Australian music. The news is on and we do it now.
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0: The biggest headlines in Australian music news. It's Maddie's Music Minute. We'll start with this.
4: We're running this rap game.
0: A list of the 50 worst rappers of all time list has gone viral, featuring, and now I think this is rude, featuring Aussie rapper Iggy Azalea. World star hip-hop Instagram account has posted, like I said, not an official list. It's a fan-made list of, yes, the world's worst rappers of all time.
1: Shocking.
0: Iggy Azalea has come in at number 26 alongside Ludacris at number 36, Flo Rida at 40, Vanilla Ice number 13. Can we just talk about Iggy Azalea's biggest hits?
1: I know.
0: The Billboard number one, Fancy with Charlie XCX. Huge song. She also featured on Ariana Grande's Problem. Huge. And Black Widow with Rita Ora. We play this song all the time on commercial radio. She has made a radio hit, 2014. Iggy Azalea knows how to write a hit. But yes, voted, fan-listed, 50 worst rappers of all time. And you know what? Maybe it's because they heard this live stage performance Iggy Azalea did way back when.

0: She's making gibberish up at this point. But the woman is a superstar. I will not hear any slander on Iggy Azalea's name. Action! Up next, Australian Hollywood royalty Jacob Elordi is rumoured to be starring alongside Ariana Grande in a new Disney live-action movie, Hercules.
1: I can see it. I can see it.
0: I can see him doing it, but my instant thought was, can the man even sing? Can he?
1: Oh, that's a great question. I don't think we've ever heard him sing.
0: I think there's been like little snippets. I was doing a quick lurk of the internet. Mm. He apparently was humming during Priscilla the movie where he played Elvis Presley.
1: Oh, yeah.
0: But maybe what they'll do is Jacob Elordi, Hercules, when the singing comes on, they'll overdub his voice like Zac Efron in High School Musical. Could be that. So, yes, rumours suggest that Disney is eyeing off Jacob Elordi to play Hercules while Ariana Grande is front runner to play the role of Meg. Despite all the rumours, Disney has not made an official casting list. But look, Jacob for Hercules. I see it.
1: I see it.
0: And finally, huge morning for me, up at 5 a.m. watching Argentina beat the England team.
1: Yeah, thank you.
0: It was a very, very sad morning in our office because there are quite a few of you Poms who work here. But anyway, the FIFA World Cup final, Argentina v Spain, 5 a.m. Monday morning Australian time. During the halftime show, we'll have artists like Justin Bieber, Madonna, Shakira, BTS, Coldplay take to the stage. Apparently Tom Cruise is making a special appearance.
1: That, yeah.
0: And Prince William, they are really asking everyone who is anyone to be at this game. Yeah. But I want to draw attention to an Australian act by the name of Empire of the Sun. Lights out for the ones who made it. They've done all the hits, Go Bang, Chameleon. They are back with a fresh one called Lego, featuring Latin superstar Danny Ocean. And the song is going to feature in the closing ceremony official FIFA World Cup 2026 album. They are doing so much for the FIFA World Cup. There's closing ceremony albums, opening ceremony albums, mid-ceremony.

0: many albums?
1: I did have to look this up because I'd never heard of a FIFA World Cup album. But apparently it is a thing. They do it every World Cup.
0: Yeah. Waka Waka by Shakira.
1: Well, I know there's songs, but I didn't know there was albums.
0: Here we go. An Aussie act has made the album and we're here for it. Good on you, Empire of the Sun. That is Maddie's Music Minute. And if you missed it during the week, Bryan Adams is coming back to Australia alongside Natalie Imbruglia. Torn plays now on the Oz Music Show at Nova. Let's go!

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0: Guy Sebastian. It's the Matty Rowe Oz Music Show on Nova, back Sunday night, 6 p.m. Will we have more Delta Goodrum tickets? Yeah, we will, next Monday.
1: Monday night.
0: We're going to save it for the big show, yeah. You know, the 9 p.m. show.
1: Yeah.
0: Until then, thank you for joining us. We love you and we love Australian music. If you liked the show, you liked any of the tunes we played, hit us up in the DMs at The Matty Rowe Show on Instagram. And I would love to get you across a brand new Australian song now.
1: Oh,
0: shall
1: please.
0: We do it?
1: Let's do it.
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0: All right, we have a lot of Aussie artists who live over in the States. A lot of Aussie artists do the big move from here to America to pursue music. Spacey Jane from Perth did that many years ago now. We had Caleb from Spacey Jane on the show to talk about what the band is up to. They're playing Lollapalooza at the end of this month. They also put out an EP recently. He is homesick though, sweet Caleb from Spacey Jane. The first thing that he grabs when he comes back to Australia, a bag of Cobb's popcorn.
1: I love that.
0: Sweet and salty.
1: Very iconic.
0: We take that for granted.
1: We do.
0: That popcorn is elite, actually elite. He also references Australia in the brand new song, I Never See Her. It opens the song.
3: It's the first time I've referenced it as a whole. I've referenced the parts of Australia that I'm from and that I frequent. But yeah, Australia is a concept, and I think I've spoken about that specifically. And maybe it comes from spending a lot of time away from it now. I think about it.
0: The first lyric of this song, I'm Heading Down Under. That is the name of the tour for Spacey Jane. If you want to see these guys live, tickets on sale now. Let's get it on. I Never See Her from

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0: 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Jodie and Hazy's gone in 50 seconds.
3: 60 seconds on the clock. The listener starts first, and if they get the wrong, it goes to me. Whoever has the power at the end in 60 seconds wins it.
4: Yeah!
3: Jamie, you've won $3,000.
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16: Hello, Thursday night, fresh hits and throwbacks are on. Olivia Rodrigo has a brand new album out. She's gone from one single word, guts, to you seem pretty sad for a girl so in love. That is so hard to read and say as a radio announcer. Olivia Rodrigo was not thinking of us. But anyway, the woman is 23 years old, absolute superstar. This is Stupid Song from the new album and a throwback

0: Habits from Edward Sheeran on Nova. I could imagine Ed is a sad man tonight after England lost the FIFA World Cup semi-final. Argentina v Spain through to the final, 5 a.m. Monday morning. Will I wake up? Of course. I love football. I want to see Justin Bieber do the halftime show as well. Jelly Roll, Miley Cyrus, all on the way next, by the way.
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0: say I love hearing that song on air all the time now because it's a massive hit from the off-campus TV show. And G Flip's an Aussie artist that we love to support because they are so good and also so genuine. Love you, G Flip. On over, Swedish House Mafia, Alex Warren, all on the way next. 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
4: Nova.
5: Well, hello, midnight friends. Look at you guys.
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5: A little hello. Like a little birdie call.
4: A little call of the bootay.
5: A Wednesday night / early Thursday morning booty call? Is that what you're suggesting is happening right now?
4: You mean a Thursday night, early Friday morning bootay call?
5: Oh, yeah, it says Wednesday at the top of my sheet, so I'm just off that.
4: It's all right. It's one of those days. It's almost the end of the week.
5: I don't know what day it is. The kids are on school holidays still. It's a bit of a mess. That's why I'm at work now.
4: There's light at the end of the tunnel. It's over soon. Don't worry.
5: School's back soon. Unless, of course, you're listening in other parts of the country where school's already back.
4: Or unless you don't have kids like me and it's like, woo.
5: Yeah, who cares, me? I'm doing this also so someone looks after me when I'm old. So
4: okay, cool.
5: There's benefits to both.
4: Yeah.
5: Lots coming up in this hour. The lovely Ali Langdon dropping by after a shift at a current affair. That's
4: love
5: nice.
4: Love her so much. Yep, staying up late to come hang out with us.
5: It's so crazy we're on at this time. I just don't get it. And text us 0497 969 969 and say good day. Up next, some parenting hacks. Especially for those who have kids hanging around on school holidays still.
4: Just what you want to hear at midnight.
5: Exactly.
4: Some parenting acts.
5: Whatever. We're here keeping you company. It's Nova. Have a good night or morning or something.
4: Whatever you're up to.

0: You are on Nova. This is Ricky Lee and Tim. Very soon, I mean, obviously Meta is all over our lives.
1: It sure is.
0: But there's some Meta employees that aren't happy with Meta. They're like, do better, Meta.
1: You're such a dad.
0: Yeah, that's why I want parenting hacks.
1: Yeah, I mean, I saw this video on TikTok of a mum kind of putting out the call to parents saying, give me your most unhinged mum hacks. I'm not talking about let them run naked, unashamed around the backyard. I need the craziest hacks of the 21st century.
0: Okay.
1: Mums around the world have come through with the goods. There was about 40,000 comments on this video, and I wanted to read you some of these unhinged parenting hacks.
0: I'm writing them down.
1: But if you have any, 13, 24, 10, if you've got something to share with other parents out there. So these are the top unhinged mum hacks. Told my eldest that he could have lollies too whenever his baby sister used the potty. He basically potty trained my younger child because every 5 to 10 minutes he would ask her if she needs to go to the potty. So he would get a lolly every time she did it. So he was the one that potty trained her. Isn't that amazing?
2: That's genius.
0: I got my kids to potty train with tiny teddies.
1: So that's good.
0: And they just sit on, and like you can eat these tiny teddies as long as you're on the potty.
1: Oh, that's good.
0: Yeah. So hopefully they don't like keep eating on the toilet when they're 27.
1: Yeah. It's a bit fresh.
2: You just bribe city to get it done.
0: Yeah,
2: I was there too.
1: Another parent said, I told my son mannequins are people who were caught stealing. So he promised to never steal because he doesn't want to be frozen in time and turned into a mannequin forever.
2: Amazing.
1: I know, right? Whenever it's bedtime and they're still stuck on Netflix, I change the language to Greek or Polish and tell them they don't understand because they're too tired and they need to go to bed.
2: Oh, God. Gaslighting your kids. I'm here for it.
0: That's kind of similar to my mate has like high school kids.
1: Yeah.
0: And this is the best one. I can't wait to use this. So he says unless they've got to do all their chores. Mm-hmm. And he changes the Wi-Fi password every day.
1: That's fantastic.
0: So you get the new Wi-Fi password once you've done all your stuff.
1: I love that.
0: Once you've eaten your dinner, yeah. Once you've done your homework, once you've cleaned your room, you get the new Wi-Fi password for the day.
2: Hold it to ransom.
1: Yeah, a little bit of incentive goes a very long way. Okay, I like this one too. My mum used to tell us she was allergic to loud noises. So when she was overstimulated, she would say she was having an allergic reaction. It worked until a doctor asked me if any allergies ran in the family.
2: Oh.
1: And then she told them that's what it was. She was an adult and still thought that was a thing. I love that so much.
2: So you set up basically a bit of a clear space inside your house, mm-hmm. and you put on the beep test on YouTube. You know the fitness beep test that they make like police officers and we used to do at school.
1: Oh my God.
2: There are like 21 levels. So you set it up and then you time them. They're so exhausted afterwards, they just want to go and have a lie down.
0: I did that
2: with my boys. Oh, you just got to gamify something. I remember meeting my personal hero in a park. My kids were very young at the time and there's this woman just sitting on a park bench with a glass of wine and her kids were just like running laps. And she goes, we're playing time trials.
0: Oh, that's brilliant.
2: I'm telling them that I'm timing them, but I'm really just scrolling on my phone.
1: And sipping on a cold, cold glass of Chardonnay.
0: You're right. You've got to make everything a game though because I got my boys, they downloaded some Nintendo game yesterday. I'm like, all right, you can do that, but if you go and wrestle on the trampoline, they're like, yeah, no worries. It was like a business transaction. They're like, yeah, no, that sounds right. Yep, no, okay, no worries. I'll see you out there. Like it was like you've got to if you let them like expel the energy, then please play Nintendo while I'm cooking dinner.
1: Go for it.
2: I actually have a little mini trampoline because I'm in a unit in my living room.
0: Tiny ones.
2: And I go right on the tramp, 20 jumps, 100 jumps. Get your sillies out.
0: Get your sillies
1: that's
0: out.
1: Really.
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0: I love that.
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0: around the country. This is Ricky Lee and Tim. Right now, though, we want to know how you were fired.
1: Okay.
0: Like the way in which you were fired. 13, 24, 10. Because this kind of thing's starting to blow up a bit. A group of Meta employees in the US, they've sued Meta, right? Okay. Because they're claiming that it used AI to identify them to have their job cut.
1: Hang on, say that again.
0: Okay.
1: Meta AI.
0: Meta employees are suing Meta because they are claiming it used AI to identify the employees that needed to get the arse, basically.
1: So, yeah, maybe it was like looking at their productivity and what they're actually doing. Because, you know, employees can see what people are actually doing.
0: What do you mean?
1: They can actually see like what your keystrokes are. They can actually measure how much you're actually doing. What? It can get that deep.
0: Really?
1: Yeah.
0: Okay. Well, they claim that it disproportionately targeted those on medical, parental, or family leave.
1: That's not fair.
0: No, but the AI doesn't have much of a heart, does it?
1: That's right. It's not a human.
0: A little bit cold.
1: It's a machine.
0: And many of the staff in the lawsuit took pregnancy, parental leave, carer's leave, or medical leave. Oh, yeah, just said that. During which they would not have worked and therefore had their measured output reduced.
1: Yeah, that's...
0: Okay, I'm going to stop reading now.
1: That's... Yeah, that's not good. That's not fair.
0: But that's the way of the world. Remember, one of my favourite stories from Meta is that those two AI robots in a factory allegedly had a fight with each other.
1: Did they?
0: They had to destroy the robots because they were having a fight with each other. Yeah, that's...
1: You've seen these stupid robots running or trying to walk up or down a hill or, you know, you've seen the ones where they do the marathon and then they just wig out or they're dancing on stage and they start malfunctioning. They're freaking out. Yeah, they've still got a long way to go.
0: They do.
1: Have you ever been fired?
0: No, I've been here 25 years.
1: You've been here, but before, like, what were you doing before you were here?
0: I worked in community radio in Chatswood, 2NSB in Chatswood. Shout out to
1: and
0: the guys.
1: And then you moved to the Big Smoke.
0: And I moved to Albury. No, I haven't. I mean, I worked at a news agency in high school.
1: Okay.
0: And then where you got a little yellow envelope of cash at the end of your shift.
1: That's, how much would you get paid for that?
0: I have no idea, but I got free magazines, you know, because they had to rip the covers of the magazines off and send them back.
1: No, I don't know. So why would they do that?
0: Well, you send the covers back to show the magazine people how many you didn't sell, basically, to prove it. And then I'd have stacks of magazines without front covers.
1: Wow.
0: Yeah.
1: I never knew
0: the
1: that.
0: The perks of the job. Jen, how are you fine?
2: Okay, so I was probably about 19 at the time and I got a full-time job for a roofing company and they wanted all their, part of the job was getting all their data into the computer system, like off their paper files and things like that. And I completed that in 2 weeks and then they let me go and said, we don't need you anymore. And, yeah, it was a full-time position.
1: Oh, my goodness. So after 2 weeks, you did what you needed to do and they just got rid of you. That's terrible.
2: That's it, yeah. I was a bit disappointed because it was close to home. It was, you know, perfect job. I could walk to work and everything like that. And, so a bit disappointed in that.
1: That sucks. What do you do now, Jen?
2: Oh, I'm in prepaid gift cards.
0: Pardon?
1: Well,
0: can I ask you then on behalf of everyone listening, why do they expire?
2: Because they do.
0: But they don't. It's cash. I've given the people cash. Cash doesn't expire.
2: I know, but we do special cards. You can get a photo and you can put them on.
0: But it still expires, I bet. Does it expire? Yeah.
2: No, they're consumer law. They're all 3 years. Okay. It's all good.
0: 3 years is expiring still. Anyway, thank you, Jen. Let's give the final word to Boris Johnson.
3: I love AI.
4: Ricky Lee and Tim.
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1: And she secured another Gold Logie nomination. Please welcome our vote, Ali Langdon.
3: Our vote.
4: You big fat liars, because I was listening and my great mate Julie Morris may have happened to have been on.
3: Yeah.
4: And you said she was going to be the only Gold Logie nominee that you're going to get on, and that she had your vote. So.
5: But we love everyone.
4: Confess. No.
3: But I've got a new email address now. And. I'm going to use my work account to vote for you.
4: There you go.
5: The official one. Congratulations. You're out campaigning. I mean, are you really campaigning for the Gold Logie? Is that what you have to do?
3: Because Larry had badges.
4: Yes.
3: I've still got a Larry M badge. Yeah.
4: See, no, and I haven't really done anything as yet. Mm. But speaking of Larry, Larry also said that he would get a tattoo on his backside if I win gold.
5: There we go.
3: Oh, if you
4: win gold. We haven't been clear if it's my initials or if it's his. And I'm just going to have a good chat to his wife first, just make sure she's sweet. But yes.
5: That's maybe you could get Tim to doodle something for you.
3: Oh, yeah.
4: Tim should doodle something on Larry's butt.
5: There we go. That's a little doodle over there.
4: I need to get his consent. We'll see how we go.
3: Now, we kind of do this little thing called Question Past the Parcel, and our last guest was Jim Jefferies. He has a question for our next guest. He didn't know it was going to be you.
4: I'm so anxious. This is going to be funny.
3: It's probably our most interesting question that we've had.
4: Okay.
6: What's the biggest lie that you got away with 20 years ago?
5: Because it doesn't matter now. 20 years ago, it's all good.
4: I actually know what it is. Yeah, when I was born 20 years ago, guys. Okay. I lit a fire on our farm, just a little one that got a little bit out of control. And I blame my brother.
3: How out of control are we talking?
4: It didn't get into the national park next door or anything, but the wind changed direction and it got hairy. My brother got walloped for it. And I'm really sorry to him, confessing all these years later. And yes, mum and dad truly, because they just believed me. And I cried.
5: Gotcha.
4: As I pointed to him and promised, hand on heart.
5: Were you always the truthful one?
4: Yeah, except
5: they
4: for this
5: could
4: one.
5: Trust you.
4: That was a good question.
3: That was good.
5: Good, right?
3: Do you have a question for our next guest who we don't know who it is?
4: Okay, first of all, I feel like I regret that I just said that. But anyway,
3: no, that's fine. We'll move on.
4: I'll call mum and dad later. Okay, question. Okay, what is the most interesting, weirdest thing on your body?
5: Oh, that's good.
3: I hope they've got a tail.
4: Or a third nipple or something.
3: Oh, Harry Styles has made that cool now. Okay, you are here for Quick Draw. Here is our Prime Minister, Anthony Albanese, with the rules.
7: I'm Anthony Albanese, and these are the official Quick Draw rules. Tim will give a category and a letter. The first to yell out a correct answer gets a point. The first answer you yell out is locked in. Best out of seven wins. Ultimately, Tim will exercise his discretion.
3: Practice question, then we'll come back and play for real.
4: Mm-hmm.
5: Okay.
4: Is this the only time you give Tim control of the show?
5: Oh.
3: Are you serious? Let's not be silly.
5: Tim's a bit of a control freak. Yeah. Loves being in control over there. Would never sit on this side of the desk.
4: I mean, I assume he doesn't touch any of those, the panel things
3: serious?
4: In front of him.
3: I know how at least 20% of these buttons work. Okay, name something you'd find at the Logie starting with S.
5: Skirts.
3: Perfect.
4: See, I don't have any answers. I hate this game. Right, my brain there. Just goes like blur.
3: Ali Langdon's here. She's going to play for real when we come back.
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6: I'm Sam Kerr and this is A Confessions of a Mutti Hollett Saucy Story. A taste of home. I confess, I'm so obsessed with Mutti. I took it on a holiday with me in my suitcase. I step into the hotel foyer and immediately sense the sumptuous Italian aromas wafting from the kitchen. A gorgeous man stands behind the check-in counter. Dark curls tumble over his forehead. Can I help you? His voice is all deep, rich, and delicious. Something stirs within me. Is the restaurant still serving lunch? He points at two empty mutti jars. I managed to say, good thing I packed my own. Matteo smiles and the air around us begins to simmer. This was clearly meant to be. Mutti, when you know, you know.

0: Hey, this is Ricky Lee and Tim on Nova. Ali Langdon is here to play a very stressy game of Quick Draw.
1: Ricky Lee and Tim's Quick Draw.
0: Before we get into it, though, we've just had a text from Larry Emder. Re the tattoo on the bum.
2: Yep.
0: Ali is a fabulous... fabulous?
2: Fabulous.
0: I'm so good at this.
2: He's a rapper, fabulous.
0: Ali is a fabulous TV host and has definitely earned her place on my ass.
3: Oh. That's good. So vote for Ali.
0: Vote for Ali. If that's any reason at all to get your email address onto tvweekloggies.com.au. All right, let's do this.
2: Thanks, Larry.
0: Best of seven.
2: Okay. Mm-hmm. Also, Ali, don't freak out.
3: You know,
2: serious job. This is a more silly radio game.
3: No. To you, maybe, Ricky Lee.
0: We're trying to ask you what's going on. You're like, no, with the categories and stuff.
2: I take it seriously because this is the serious part of my job to be competitive, yeah. But you have an actual serious job.
0: Yeah.
2: This is nothing.
3: Mind you, we did a story on a guy who got a black eye last night because he had another guy who was stealing a car in a headlock, and when he tried to move because his left testicle was squished, he got so, you know, that was how serious my day was yesterday. Let's not oversell it.
2: Okay, yeah, I'm with you.
0: How did you come back from that?
2: Brilliant.
0: How did you come back from that story?
3: Well, very, very professional.
0: Did you go, ouch?
3: Let me just say, it was not the answer I was expecting him to give me.
0: No.
3: How did you cop that shiner?
0: Yeah.
3: And then it started with, well, my left testicle.
0: All right, here we go. Question number one. Name someone you'd thank in a speech starting with P.
3: Parents.
0: Oh, my God. Damn, we're going to need a replay there. That was pretty tight.
2: Too close to call.
0: We're going to get a replay. The question was, name someone you'd thank in your speech.
3: Parents.
2: Oh.
3: Parents.
0: Who's that?
3: Parents.
2: I think that was me.
0: Okay.
2: Sorry.
0: That's all right.
3: Oh, this rigged.
2: Come on.
3: If I lose the next one, I'm storming out.
0: It's not rigged. TVWeekLogies.com.au. You go and vote. Question number two. Name an ice cream flavour starting with T.
3: Tea flavours. Toffee.
0: No, there's tea flavoured ice cream. There would be tea flavoured ice cream. Only because now I'm scared.
2: Yeah.
0: There's definitely tea flavoured ice cream.
3: That was borderline.
0: Question number three, 1 point each. Name a car brand starting with H.
3: Honda.
2: We're going to need another replay.
0: That was Ali, I think. But
3: come on.
0: Okay, we'll get another replay.
2: Okay.
0: I'm really scared in here if anyone's listening. Two very powerful showbiz ladies in here just yelling at me.
3: Honda! Honda!
0: I think that was Alex.
3: I think the answer is just be the loudest.
2: Yeah, okay, yeah. I'm going to say right on mic. I'm just going to yell into everyone's ear holes.
3: It's going to hurt your ears the next one.
0: Yeah, producer's gone, Ricky, talking to the mic. I think, you know, you do that, don't you?
2: I was.
0: Okay, question number four, 2 points to Ali, 1 point to Ricky. Name something that makes you cringe, starting with E.
3: Echo.
2: Echo.
0: Okay.
2: Echoes. Okay, well.
3: You don't know what makes
2: an interesting one. Don't you? Yep, okay, sure.
0: Ricky, I have to say, if Ali gets his next one right, she's won.
2: I told you, I'm slow motion today.
3: I don't know if I've deserved any of my points. So
2: definitely not the second one.
0: T, Echoes, Honda. Question number five for the win, Ali, in the game. Ricky, okay. Name a female singer starting with J.
2: Janet Jackson.
0: You said J-Lo?
2: I started first.
0: Yeah, that's it.
2: Congratulations.
0: J-Lo's birthday as well, isn't it?
3: Oh,
2: how
3: happy
2: do you
3: birthday.
2: Even know that?
0: 57?
2: I think you made it up.
0: Is it J-Lo's birthday today? I think we're getting confirmation on that.
3: No, it's not.
2: Everyone's shaking their heads and giving July 24th.
0: What's coming up?
2: It's coming up. Congratulations on the win. I'm not a sore loser. Well done and good luck.
3: Thank
2: Go
3: you.
2: Go for gold, Ali Langdon.
3: Thank you so much. Yep, gold and a few other ones in there for the show and what have you. So thank you.
0: And just remember, love don't cost a thing.

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2: In the morning. Joes, we spoke yesterday about what they're doing in Germany, and that is they're saying, listen, you guys are so hopeless and dishonest when it comes to taking sick days that even for day one, you need a medical certificate. In Germany in 2025, each German worker averaged almost 20 days missing per year due to sickness.
11: This didn't click with me yesterday. So
2: every single German worker, almost 20 days.
11: Wow.
2: I've never in my life by one or two because of physical injury have taken a sick day. Yeah. And I am worse for it because if you don't take your sick days, you just miss out.
11: You don't
2: get reimbursed.
11: It's not because I always thought they accumulated and then when you eventually left said workplace that they would pay you for your sick days. Oh, no. No, sweetie.
2: No.
11: If you don't use it, you lose it.
2: Good call, sweetie. 13, 24, 10. Worst excuses that you've missed work for or maybe a co-worker. Up for grabs as well this morning. Best caller, a little family pass to Adelaide Tree Climb.
11: Yeah.
2: But, gosh, you can't say it either.
11: No.
2: Sometimes you work with people and they're not turning up. Like, where are they? And they're like, oh, they've got this, this and this. And you're like, oh, my gosh. I mean, I can't say it, but I'll think it.
12: Bullshit.
2: And also as well, when that person posts something on social media, You're like, what are you?
11: I've seen that before. Like in certain circumstances, like, oh, I don't know, they might be on a holiday on the weekend. You're like, yeah. you just take that Friday so you get yeet away
2: early. And that's
11: early.
2: A big one. Hey guys, can't come in on Monday and or Friday in between my planned getaway because I'm sick.
11: Yeah.
2: Once again, can't stress this enough. Bullshit. But you're not allowed to question them.
11: Do you know what some people also do, which I find quite amusing? If they call in sick, they won't. They're like, oh, I won't be back till next Tuesday. And you go, hey, hang on a minute.
2: I mean, how can you predict the severity of the flu?
11: How do you know?
2: Are you some sort of doctor diagnosing yourself?
11: How do you know that after the weekend and after Monday, you're still going to feel sick? I don't understand.
2: Good call. Mm. But random excuses as well. I've never done this, but can't you miss work because your pet's died?
11: Oh, yeah.
2: Or you got a sick pet even?
11: I think it's okay. I don't want to age myself because I rely on you two to do that for me. Mm. But back in my day, if you had a sick child, grandma would look after the child.
2: What, because they got polio? Go on.
11: The black lung. I opened myself up for that, so I've got no one to blame at me.
5: Did you have rats bringing the plague to
2: you as well? Rats.
11: Did you? Did your kids come home with scurvy? Did
2: Guys,
11: they?
2: Got to eat more garlic.
11: No, I just meant now it's a thing that if your kids are sick, it's accepted that you can have a day off to look after them. But
5: yeah,
11: like,
5: but that's
11: when I was a kid, you go to Nan's leave. And that's it.
2: Well, yeah,
5: carers leave those separate to sick days. Oh. You get allocated days, I think, but you're only supposed to get sort of two of those.
2: But also compassionate leave.
11: Oh, yeah. That's fair.
2: Yeah, but compassionate leave, but some of the reasons for compassionate leave.
11: Right.
2: Like if your pet is sick, for example.
11: Yeah.
2: And what if your pet's a Tamagotchi or a sea monkey? You're like, how important is it? Do you know what I mean?
11: What if you like feel compassionate for me because I banged my toe on the coffee table?
5: When you had polio.
2: Yeah. Because the joints were all weird because of the polio.
11: Now let's go to Jamie from the city. Hello, Jamie. What was the excuse?
12: Hello. I used to own a bearded dragon and it used to free roam around a certain room of the house where I had all my clothes. Normally this was okay, but one morning I was getting up to work and I'm a nurse, so I have to be on time. But I tried to open the door and I could hear the lizard scuttering around behind it and hissing at me because I got angry because I woke it up and it would not leave behind the door and I couldn't open the door because I would have squished it. So I had to wait it out for a good half an hour. To make sure that once he eventually moved, I could get to my work clothes and get to work.
2: So, okay, Jamie, do you remember the response that you got from your boss when you said, this is why I can't be at work on time?
12: My boss did laugh a lot. She did know it was true because she had seen my setup, which I was lucky for, but yes.
11: Wow.
12: She did find it very funny, amusing, thankfully, and covered for me until I could get there.
11: Thank you, Jamie. That's up there.
2: Just finally, what was the name of the bearded dragon? Please be a very formal human name.
12: Gomez.
2: Gomez is good. That works.
11: I'm sorry. I'm going to be late to work.
2: Sorry, Gomez.
11: Otherwise, I'm going to squash Gomez.
2: Gomez.
11: Okay? So, good
2: Gomez
11: thanks.
2: Is running up on the wrong side of the bed. Jody and Hazy on Nova. Let's get the party started. See you at the bar. You was hardly talking. That's when I knew that your heart was scarring. Friends to lovers need a part to star in. Like, wait, babe, let me.

0: Rovers, Jodie and Hazy.
1: Farting in serious moments.
2: Whoa, gosh, okay.
1: Everyone's,
2: I count me and producer Lucy out because we're very classy characters.
1: Everyone's worst fear doing this in public. Well, it's happened again. There's been a big one overnight. So there's a US senator. His name is Chuck Schumer. And he was in the midst of criticising Donald Trump and the war in Iran when he appeared to let loose an audible fart that went out live on the airwaves. Are you ready for it? Let's try and be mature.
2: Okay. Because it happens. It happens. We're all humans after all, right?
1: Mm-hmm.
2: Okay, see if he can pick it up.
1: Okay.
2: If you can't, you don't have ears.
3: Now on Iran and the NDAA. When all the Trump administration can say about his disastrous war with Iran is that Vietnam was worse.
2: Okay, so it could be furniture moving.
1: It could be a squeaky chair.
2: You ready?
3: Now on Iran and the NDAA.
1: Yep.
3: When all the
2: but we don't think so.
1: It's not a squeaky chair. All right, we've been warned by producer Lucy to just keep it just a little more highbrow.
2: Yes, of course, than we were before.
1: Mm. Okay, but
2: highly offendable.
1: It just reminded me of another one from the Oval Office when it appeared that Donald Trump himself may have let Fluffy off the chain mid-sentence.
2: This one was a bit more obvious.
4: Working through all the permitting to drive towards that so that we can be selling clean, reliable energy to our allies in the Pacific.
2: Do you know why that one's believable?
1: Because it's an old person.
2: If it's one, it's an old person. Two, he wouldn't care. He'd be like, yeah, whatever.
1: Yeah.
2: Good. Embrace it. So that's why it's like Trump would definitely do something like that.
1: There you go, Iran. Cop that.
2: What about the Johnny Depp trial one?
1: This is the most amazing one of all time. So this poor woman who took the stand as a witness in the trial versus Amber Heard and Johnny Depp, and it just, like, there were some allegations, weren't there, producer Lucy? I'm just trying to seriously bring you in here.
5: Thank you.
1: That it was AI or it wasn't real. But the woman apologises, okay? You don't apologise if you don't.
2: It's an admission of guilt.
1: Yes.
2: They're in a trial as well.
5: I reckon she may have done it, but I reckon the sound may have been doctored to make it louder.
2: Oh, okay.
5: I reckon. But she does apologise, so it makes me think it happened.
1: All right.
2: You guys be the judge.
6: And can you just describe, for those of us who have no idea, like myself, what does arnica cream look like?
7: It's kind of like a white emollient cream.
2: You know the thing about
1: can't
2: it is,
1: do that.
2: It sounds so aggressive. It sounds pretty forced.
1: I know, but you laughed at the moment where she apologised, and now he has to play it again. I'm sorry,
2: okay,
1: Lucy.
2: Yes.
6: Can you just describe, for those of us who have no idea, like myself, what does arnica cream look like?
7: It's kind of like a white cream.
5: Yeah, but I don't feel like it would have been that loud.
1: Listen, that's clearly boosted the audio for comedic purposes, but that's okay because it's made me giggle.
2: Yeah, it's as obvious as when Peter Griffin covers up his farts by coughing. Do you know what I mean, producer Lucy? Is that enough?
1: All right.
2: We've used up the quota.
5: Why are you throwing shade on me?
1: We're done. Okay.
2: Okay. You shouldn't cover
5: it
2: up like
5: that. You're not done, are you? You're not done. Look at
2: you guys. All right. Up next on Nova, you could score yourself $1,000. It's Jodie and Hazy on Nova.
0: Jodie and Hazy. In the morning.
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1: Our next guest is a beloved Aussie comedian, and you can catch him every day on Nova at 1 o'clock.
2: Now that I've got my big 1 p.m. lunchtime shift, I've become the connective tissue between breakfast and drive. If Nova were a human centipede, I'd be in the middle.
1: And he's just wrapped up on Australian Taskmaster.
3: I was up at the crack of dawn, it was 11:30 a.m, and fell down 10 metres of stairs, landed on the polished concrete and broke 5 ribs. Do you know the first thing I thought as I fell was, has anyone more famous than me died today?
1: He may have come last, but we still love him. Please welcome Joel Creasy.
4: Oh, my God, as if he's not one of our favourites. Don't tell anyone else like Chrissy Swan or anyone, you know, Fitzy or Whipper or anyone. But one of our favourites of the network, Joel Creasy.
5: Joel Creasy!
3: Oh, I've missed you both. And, you know, I won't tell anyone because the beauty is where I now record my new show, I'm down with our sister company, that end of the building, Smooth FM. Oh. I call it the Retirement Village. So I don't see anybody.
4: I mean, how is Richard Wilkins?
3: Yeah, the place smells of Werther's Originals. There's a bunch of Zimmer frames just parked up. Oh, Dickie's in.
6: No one's in a hurry. It's good.
3: It's so relaxing.
4: And then at like 4 o'clock, did they just wheel out a trolley full of sherry? Is that how it works?
3: Yes, and turn the lights off. Off to sleep now.
4: Oh, I love that for you. How are you enjoying your new little midday? So you get, I guess, kind of...
3: Oh, my big 1 hour shift. I'm exhausted, babe. I am wrecked. I'm loving it. And I've just gotten back. We've all gotten back from holidays. So I'm feeling refreshed and recharged.
5: Oh, where'd you go? Where'd you go on holiday?
3: Oh, thank you for asking. I went to the UK. I did a show in London, and it was during those record-breaking heat waves that they had over there.
4: Oh, yeah.
3: And when the UK complain about heat in the future, I will never laugh at them again because, oh, my, it was like Bali. It was so hot.
4: Really?
3: And I went to a wedding as well during the day, 35-degree UK heat, which is like 86 for us.
4: Yeah.
3: In suits, outdoors, it was sweaty and sticky.
5: So it was actually quite intense. I thought you were going to say that every time the English complain about the heat, you're like, oh, that's adorable.
4: Oh, that's so cute. Oh, so
3: I've always
4: cute.
3: Thought that, but never again. And then I went to Italy, which was lovely.
4: Oh, so somewhere akin to the Amalfi Coast or something like that.
3: Puglia, which was lovely. But although I was with my parents, which was a mistake, that was a lot of time with Terry and Jenny Creasy.
4: I love Jenny Creasy. We also love Taskmaster.
3: Oh my God.
4: I've been viewing some of your work this morning. My God, you're awful. And I say
3: I'm
4: that
3: a hot mess.
5: Which is a good thing.
4: Yeah. Let's just have a listen to some of Joel's work where he was assigned the task. And
3: Which task?
4: All he had to do was put a letter into a letterbox.
3: This wasn't even the task.
7: Where's the thing?
8: What thing?
7: The letter.
8: The letter? Where do letters go? Only there was a particular type of container for such things.
7: Are you on drugs?
8: Where do letters go?
7: Oh, to Santa.
8: No, I'm not saying who do you send letters to. I'm saying where would a letter go?
7: The letterbox.
8: Oh, no way.
5: No, there you go. It's good. It's deliciously awkward.
4: Yeah.
3: I was so bad. That wasn't even the task. I have made history. I'm the lowest scoring contestant in worldwide English-speaking Taskmaster history. That's 44 seasons.
5: Nice. Yes.
3: Thank you. Thank you very much. Because the thing is, I've done shows like I'm a Celebrity where you compete for charity. In this, you don't compete for anything, which makes it slightly more high stakes in a way.
4: Right.
3: But I loved it. It was the best fun I've had in ages.
4: It does look like fun, but just a high level of potential to embarrass yourself, which you've done so very successfully.
3: I'm such a tit. And also, people have asked about my outfit that I'm wearing on the show. Yes, I am dressed in tribute to Dr. Ellie Sattler from Jurassic Park, Laura Dern, because I thought, who is the most competent person in the world? Because you get to pick whatever you want as your task outfit. I thought Dr. Ellie Sattler in Jurassic Park, when she shoves her hands into that big thing of stegosaurus poo, and she is competent. Yep. And the spirit of her didn't really travel with me, but the outfit did.
5: Oh, well, thank goodness for that.
4: Then you paid tribute to Jurassic Park, and then Sam Neill died.
3: I know, the time. And do you know what I was actually reading on my trip to Italy? I didn't realise Jurassic Park was a book before the film, so I read that all the way.
5: Oh, it's like a Harry Potter thing.
3: Yeah, 100%. The origin story. It was very good.
4: Oh, well done, you two. Oh,
5: a couple of movie buffs. A couple of movie buffs just catching up.
4: Joel, just while we're talking about things you've been watching, can you stick around for a minute? Because I want to talk to you about the hottest show on television at the moment. And it's right up your alley, so to speak. It's called Heated Rivalry.
3: Oh, I'm aware, and I need you to sell it to me because I think I'm the last person that hasn't seen it.
5: Hey, Joel, to get us there, it is Throwback Thursday, and you're a man who loves a good tune. Can you educate us? Give us a decent throwback. Give us a throwback song that you don't reckon we mightn't have ever played. What have you got?
3: Okay, I have something for you, but I know it's in the system because I used to request it all the time on Drive. It was my very first concert. I was a mad fan when I was 11 years old of Pop Stars. The very first season, remember, sponsored by LA Ice Cola. That was the ad. And the very first success story from Pop Stars, Bardo.
5: Oh, Bardo! So that was Sophie Monk, right?
4: Yes.
3: Sophie Monk and the gang. Poison, that was their song, that was their hit. And I bloody love it. It was my first concert as well. My dad took me when I was 11 to the Perth Entertainment Centre. I think it was a bit of a red flag for dad or perhaps a rainbow flag. I love them.
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1: It's Jodie and Hazy on Adelaide's Nova 919.
2: That's my wife.
3: Put her on. Yeah.
1: So, I think she's calling me to talk about Bardo. We'll talk about it later, okay?
3: She's like, finally, a song I like.
1: Finally, you played Poison.
4: Oh, okay. You were telling us during that song that you thought you might have lived next to someone from Bardo.
3: When I moved into Abbotsford, which is like a very cool area, it's above Richmond in Melbourne, I logged onto the Wi-Fi as we just moved in, and I saw one of the other Wi-Fi names in the area was called Bardo. And I said, oh, Jack, we must have gay neighbours. And no, we actually lived next door to the warehouse for Bardo, the clothing store.
1: What a letdown.
3: A little disappointing. And also, I had to come up with a new Wi-Fi name, didn't I? Because that was mine gone. I went with Scandalous. They won season two. Good.
1: Well played.
4: Oh, they did. Scandalous spelt with a US at the end.
1: So scandalous.
4: So scandalous.
3: Yeah, that was Tamara Jaber and the gang.
4: Yes. Yep. Okay, now let's talk heated rivalry, please, because this is the hottest show on the planet at the moment. I binge watched it. Do you know the plot?
3: I know it's basically some porn, but I haven't seen it. And my partner, Jack, watched it without me, which I find a bit sus. So talk me through in intimate graphic detail, Jodie, the storyline of Heated Rivalry.
4: The storyline is you've got a Russian ice hockey player and a Canadian ice hockey player. They're the two hottest players in the league, right? And so that's why they've got this heated rivalry. But then slowly and subtly they start giving each other the you-know-what eyes.
3: Yeah. Oh, the hairy eyeball. Oh, no, that's not good, is it? That's not good or it is good?
4: It is good, like those long sort of you-know-what-I-want-to-do-to-you eyes.
3: Mm.
4: And then it just develops and they get together and they spend years and years and years sneaking around their hotel rooms.
1: Ask the question, who wants to puck?
3: Oh!
1: Thank you so much. Thanks,
3: Josh. I was trying to think of a reference, but you'll be shocked here. I don't know much about ice hockey.
1: But that's the little thing they're hitting around, the puck.
3: Right. Is it one of those shows, because sometimes you're watching a show like Sex and the City and you've got on the plane and you feel awkward if the flight attendant or someone next to you sees what you're watching?
4: So at one stage I was watching one of these pretty hardcore scenes between the two of them, and there's about three an episode, by the way, and there's 10 episodes. So why you've deprived yourself so far, I do not know.
3: This Jack's is a better strike rate than Game of Thrones.
4: Jack's obviously, cottoned on. But at one stage I was watching it and I didn't realise that my mother was sitting behind me at the dining room table reading her Kindle, Joel. I just felt the hot slush come through me. But honestly, quite seriously about this show, it is a nice discussion opener about the fact that there are gay men in sport and a lot of them.
3: Oh my gosh. I mean, just think about the stats. There has to be. I know that there definitely are. So come on.
4: Yeah. You would like it. It removes that stigma to a big degree.
3: 100%.
4: I'm just 100%. Saying, if you play ice hockey and you like Bardo, there's nothing wrong with that. Absolutely.
3: There's room for you at the table, although do not come for my gig, because I have got my foot on the throat of so many young gay men's careers right now, I don't think I could fit another one under there.
1: We just took a turn.
3: Back off.
4: Not even a thinly veiled threat, is it?
3: No, it's just a threat.
4: Joel Creasy, we love you. If people haven't gotten around your show, 1 to 2 on Nova each and every day, thank you so much for having a chat. And, God, do you walk away today singing Poison to you?
3: Oh, absolutely. Oh, yeah. And I miss you both. I need a trip to Adelaide because I need to take you to Mary's Poppin' Still. We haven't done it yet for a Schlong Island iced tea.
1: I am in the mood for a Schlong Island iced tea.
3: I thought you might be. Yeah, bit of heated rivalry and then a Schlong Island.
0: Jodie and Hazy.
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6: 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Whoever has the power at the end of 60 seconds wins it.
7: Yeah!
6: Jamie, you've won $3,000.
7: Oh, he's done it!

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4: Nathan, Nat and Sean. This is Nova.
5: Morning, everybody. Happy Friday.
6: Morning.
5: It's a good day, isn't it?
6: It is. Should we be checking with Joel? Because he's got a new nickname these days.
7: Oh, I know. Sad Sack Joel.
5: You should hear what the entire country of Germany thinks.
7: Someone really misinterpreted what I do. They were so close, but just missed.
5: No, I think that's accurate. plus, Scott Cam joins us and Joel hits him up about his Reno plans.
7: That's yeah, good. I'm nervous now.
6: Good on you, mate. Yeah, and yeah. Anne Hathaway, by the way. She's got her third child on the way. Yeah. This one seemed to have...
5: What are you trying to say, Sean? It's a massive accident.
6: Yes.
7: Yeah.
5: Yeah, it's an oopsie baby.
7: Yeah.
5: Is that what you're trying to say?
6: I don't know what I was trying to
7: oopsie.
6: Say.
5: Yes, one got through.
6: Yes.
5: Yeah. Yeah. Slipped through the net.
6: Thank you. All of the above.

0: Kat and Sean.
1: There's a new series of The Block headed our way. I'll kick off on Sunday, August 2nd on Channel 9 at 7 o'clock, of course, which is
2: the time.
1: But spruiking this new series in town at the moment, the one and only Scotty Cab.
3: Oh, top dog. G'day, guys. How are you? I always love coming over to Perth and hanging out with you guys and others, and you know, it's fantastic. Love it.
2: Well, I was relieved to see that you're not going to Queensland in the outback to be able to do this series. So I wondered, Mount Isa, that how would you get the sea views that I saw, ocean views?
3: Well, we're right up the top of Mount Isa.
1: Yeah.
3: Oh, miles away. And Mount Eliza.
1: Big difference,
3: next
1: right?
3: door to Frankston, yeah. right on Port Phillip Bay, water views, and about 40 k's away, city views.
4: It's very nice.
3: Beautiful.
1: Mount Eliza's a very, like you say, next door to Frankston. Frankston doesn't have the greatest reputation, but Mount Eliza does. It's a fancy area, isn't it?
3: It is. Got two fancy schools as well.
1: Yeah.
3: And girls' school and a boy and girls' school, I think. Very big private schools and 20, $30 million homes.
1: Yeah.
4: Yeah, and about three Real Housewives of Melbourne holiday houses. So it's very chic.
2: Joel, have you spent much time in the Mornington Peninsula?
4: When I've been visiting said housewives, yes. I mean, I have a bit. It's lovely down there. I'm looking forward to this season. Because is it season 22?
3: Yes.
2: Season 22. Oh,
1: that's crazy.
4: Incredible.
3: I know. And I'm 64 years old and, you know, I want to stop. And they say, let's do three more. You know?
2: Let's do three more.
4: Yeah, just this year.
3: That's what we're doing, I think. Look, it's season 22. It's a really great one. We've got two story homes, five of them. Great contestants. Great feel about the whole show. A lot of hiccups along the way, organically. We don't set them up. And we've got a massive sort of drama in day two.
1: Oh,
3: between me and a contestant.
1: Get out.
3: Good. There's a standoff. Wow.
1: Well,
2: I mean, hasn't they
1: tried this before with you and historically with Keith as well?
3: Yes.
1: When they have, you know, tried to...
2: Bend the rules
1: or, you know, work things to their own favour or whatever.
3: Yeah.
1: It's safe to say, you do not suffer fools, right?
3: No, that's right. And we don't take a backward step. We're like the emblem, the Australian coat of arms.
4: Yeah, correct.
3: We don't take a backward step.
4: I love it when there's some drama on The Block because I feel like it's always very organic. It doesn't feel forced. Because I feel like The Block is the master chef of renovation shows. It's about the renovation and the drama on the side. It's just a little added bonus. It doesn't feel like, you know,
1: you
4: there's producers making
1: it.
3: No, well, look, we don't, and people think it's set up or not, but we've got 8-9 cameras and we've got 10 people and we just, like, let them in the gates and say, do your best, off you go. And then I come and poke them in the ribs every now and then and give them a hug when they're crying.
2: Well, on this occasion, you've got everybody living with each other. It's like,
3: share house. What a ripping idea of mine.
1: Bit of Big Brother as well.
2: Wow.
3: We don't do much filming in the share house. It's sort of accommodation. There's a little bit of filming, but week 1, 2, 3, they're all kumbaya, washing the dishes together and drying, and then week 7. Oh, gosh.
2: Well, can you imagine? It's like, you know, you're coming home sometime, you had a massive day. Like, they're going to be going for 18 hours a day at least, aren't they?
3: And they're blowing with each other as well throughout the day.
2: People
3: like Nick and Jiprock, because their Jiprock didn't turn up, so they go and scab some Jiprock from someone else.
2: Stealing each other's tradies.
3: Yeah, that's exactly right. And then they're leaving dishes in the sink in week 7, and they're piling up, and they're starting to blow. And everyone's accusing someone. Whose dish? Oh, it's fantastic.
1: I love that out of all of the things on the block, out of all of the issues, it's the dishes that really gets to people.
3: Yes.
1: That's classic.
4: It's a common problem. But what do you think makes the best, like, team? Because, you know, often we see, like, a tradie and a stylist, or they're nobody that either of them have no skills. What do you think is the best combo for a couple of
3: You know what? I think, you know, there's a design element, there's a budget element, and there's a trade element. So the design is really important because that's what gets you over the line on a Sunday. Mm. Budget is the next most important thing.
4: Accountant.
3: Yeah, like, you got to, if you run out of money, you're completely stuffed.
1: Yes.
3: And they always do, and they tell them to, you know, I tell them stop spending in the first 2 weeks. And then week 5, our WA couple were in the fetal position crying because they're running out of money.
4: Well, WA, we're not used to that.
2: No,
1: that's right. Yeah. Having a trade, though, is a way to save money, because if you're not having to pay for a Sparky or a chippy, if you can do that work yourself.
3: But you know what? You've got to hire a couple of chippies anyway, even if you are a chippy. You cannot do it yourself. We did have a chippy this year and he was exhausted and he wasn't finishing because he was trying to do it all himself.
1: Yeah, right.
3: So I said, you've got to hire a couple of chippies, mate. And then you can do other stuff while they're doing that stuff. You can organise and materials and clean out, insulate, do all that stuff that, you know, you don't want to pay someone else to do.
2: Scotty, how did you go about getting the 5 blocks together?
3: Well, it was a green space. So it was a block of land.
1: And oh, right.
3: We bought 6 blocks. That was what was available. And we were going to do various things because it's a bit organic, our show, as I said, and we evolve as we're going along. So we just have got that block of land, which we'll sell down the track. We didn't use it, but we've got five houses. So we've got three. It's a little cul-de-sac.
2: Yeah.
3: And we've got three on one on uptown is what we called, and we've got two on the downtown.
2: Have you thought about the feng shui for a cul-de-sac? You know, that sometimes bad spirits can get caught.
1: Yes. Sean's been watching TikToks about feng shui.
3: Have you? I've got a farm, and we've had it for many, many years. Yeah. And a friend of ours is Chinese, and she came over and stayed for the weekend, and she said that dead tree's got to go.
1: Yeah.
2: Yes.
3: Because you're looking straight at it from the back veranda.
1: Yeah.
3: It's a very bad feng shui.
2: Oh, dear.
1: So what did you do, chop it up and burn it?
3: I got rid of it immediately. Yeah. I just went and got the big chainsaw out and dropped it.
2: Have you ever done that? That'll be done.
0: Nathan, Nat and Sean. Nova.

0: online.
1: The block is back, everybody. August 2nd is when you can tune in and see the WA team, Lisa and Roscoe.
2: Yeah, they're terrific.
1: Can they emulate Brit and Taz, who won last year?
3: Oh, yes. Great, weren't they?
4: Beautiful home.
3: Yeah. Back up north as Copper still at
4: yes.
3: the moment.
4: Well, you know what? They're the police media people now.
1: Yeah, yeah.
3: How good.
4: Oh, they've got themselves a new job.
1: Yeah, well done.
4: Okay. Well done. Yeah. That's what the block does for you. Get on the block and get a new
5: change
4: career.
5: Lives.
3: Scotty, you were just talking off air to us about a couple of renovations. One, we talked about the farm that you had for a long time, but you're just almost completing one at the moment.
4: Yes.
3: Joel is in the situation where he's only just started renovations, personally.
4: Never mind, mate.
6: Yeah, well, personally, I mean, I'm delegating. I'm on the emails. I'm not doing it with my own hands, but I'm renovating, or I like to say, Scott, upcycling an old office block in the Melbourne CBD.
1: That's a very block thing
4: fantastic.
1: To do, isn't it?
6: Yeah, thank
4: and
6: you very much.
4: How much space have you got in that office block? Is it the whole block or is it just a floor?
6: It's on the roof of the old tramways building.
4: No way.
6: That's my address.
4: Outstanding.
6: I'm just giving it out. Thank you. But I'm turning it from what they called a 3.5 bedder into a 1.5 bedder. And I know that's freaking out some people.
4: Me too.
1: Yeah. Well, it's not. You're not doing it for resale. You're doing it to live in for you.
6: Yeah,
1: so you
6: I'm
1: want
6: doing
1: it to
6: it for
1: suit
6: me.
1: You.
6: Yeah. Well, I've got a lot of clothes. Scott,
4: and also, you're going to do a huge living space with a terrace out onto the deck, outdoor, indoor living.
6: I've got a lot of outdoor space, but I was speaking to Mr. Darren Palmer yesterday and he was saying some things that are in and out, so I just wanted to check with you. He was thinking arch
4: Did he
6: windows.
4: Have his shirt on, by the way?
6: Uh-huh. I'm like, God, he is... I'll have what he's having. He is...
4: I just call him, keep your shirt on, Daz. That's all.
6: He's outrageous.
4: Outrageous. On Instagram, we go, oh, my buddy's shirt
1: fell off again.
6: I did a men's health cover. I did have to get that out and put that behind me during the interview just to, you know, let him know who's top dog.
3: Yeah.
6: But he reckons arch windows, they're on their way out, yes or
4: oh,
6: no.
4: Oh, really? Really? Mm. Yeah, well, I don't do arch windows because as a carpenter, they're just too hard to bloody do. Just
3: yeah, okay, that makes sense.
1: See, it was always my favourite window on pay school was the arch window.
4: Oh, yes. Yeah. Point. Mm. Yes.
6: Yeah, that was good. And Baroque, whatever that is. Or maybe he was calling me Baroque. I'm not sure.
1: Yeah, so you'll be broke after be the reno.
4: You're going to be broke.
6: I'm going to be broke, okay.
4: I don't know what and Baroque is.
6: No,
1: it's kind
6: neither.
1: Of a bit over the top.
4: Oh, yeah.
1: It's a particular... I'll Google it for you.
6: I think that's the President of the United States at one point. And I also, they've given me end of November as my completion date. Is that February?
4: No, I reckon it'll be June.
6: Great! Fantastic. We'll circle back at this point next year. Yeah. Great.
1: In by Christmas, yes, but which one? Baroque is a highly ornate, dramatic and emotionally intense style of European art, architecture and music that flourished from the early 1600s to the 1750s.
4: And there's a picture of Joel intense. In the dictionary.
1: There's a Baroque ceiling. Like, you know, nobody wants that.
3: Oh, nobody wants that.
4: I've been watching Joel multitask there. He's typing, texting like a court stenographer. Yeah. At about 100 miles an hour while he's talking.
3: Straight to his builder.
4: I've never seen thumbs go like that.
6: I actually am messaging the builder at the moment. Yeah.
3: Yeah.
6: Work
3: Dude,
6: harder.
3: They
6: Scott Cam says work
1: round
6: harder.
1: Round windows. Round windows.
3: Scotty, Joel's just talking about having his 3-bedroom place bought down to one. Mm. The thoughts are, Joel, you just mentioned that you're going to stay there and you're not worried about
1: resale.
6: Yeah, and you know, we were talking off air as well. The CBD at the moment is a little rough, so I don't think any family's going to want this place.
3: What, you wouldn't go that way, personally?
4: Well, I mean, I'd at least make it a 2-bedder.
6: Well,
4: just because one day you possibly will sell this.
6: Yeah.
4: One day. We'll but it doesn't matter. It's too late now. The plans are done. Council approved.
6: Yeah, YOLO, whatever. I'll speak to you next time before I renovate
4: again. Yeah, that's right. Let's just have a coffee before you put the plans in.
6: Hey, I'll
1: Scotty,
6: pop down to Port Melbourne.
1: Is that a thing that some of the block contestants fall into the trap of renovating the house how they would want to live rather than for who's going to buy this thing?
4: That's exactly right. They do. We keep saying to them, you know, this is not for you. This is for a potential buyer. And therefore, you've got to pick your buyer. Is it a downsizer? Is it a mum, dad, 3 kids? Is it grandparents that want to bring the kids over?
1: Yeah.
4: And, you know, there's a couple of houses there that we've got. The 3 are the same floor plan, basically, and 2 are the same floor plan. And the top floor of the houses in Uptown is what we call it. They're just 1-bedroom, kitchen, pantry, toilet, living, dining, al fresco.
1: Yeah.
4: So a grandparent could live on that top floor.
1: 100%.
4: There's a lift.
1: There is a lift. Yeah,
3: oh,
1: right.
3: Oh, yeah, that's important.
4: And then all the bedrooms downstairs, rumpus room, all that sort of thing. So that house could be anything. It could be the family with 3 kids. It could be the grandparents bringing the grandkids over.
1: Yeah.
4: They live on the top floor with a view.
6: Mm.
4: And then downstairs is family. So they're really multi-purpose.
3: The view's an interesting one because I always think about, which I don't have river views or anything like that, but would you put your living space up there where the kitchen is and then, or would you put the master bedroom having that view out onto the...
4: I have a big view on this.
3: Okay, cool.
1: Oh, okay.
4: Yes, I think your bedroom should not have the view.
1: Because you're asleep most of the time.
4: You're asleep. And you wake up, you get up and you go downstairs or go upstairs. Your kitchen and everything should be the view. Your living, dining, alfresco, kitchen, view, bedrooms with a garden view.
1: Yes, because when you're in bed, Sean, you're either asleep or you're just staring lovingly into your wife's eyes.
3: I was going to say, on the job, Nat, that's what you're going to say.
4: And then you face
3: roll
4: down.
3: Roll over.
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1: John.
2: I have a new sort of nickname or sort of moniker that I go by after my most recent trip.
3: Oh, cool.
1: Oh, did you go to Italy?
2: Yeah, I did, yeah. And I found a way to crowbar it in again. Because when I was there, what I've realised is Jack and I, as two middle-aged gay men, we travel a lot, and the places we go are frequented by sort of older couples who may be empty nesters now. Yeah, their children are left home, they're grown up. A lot of very waspy couples, like a lot of Darrens and Cheryls. Mm-hmm. And we were in this one villa in Tuscany that maybe had like eight rooms.
3: Yep.
2: And we were by far the youngest couple staying there.
1: And hottest. Loved. Yes.
2: Well, yeah. No, I mean, Jack really brings up those odds. And so one night they did a dinner with all the couples in the villa, and I, not really my scene. But
3: yeah.
2: Jack's, you know, he likes to talk to other people.
1: Yeah, this is like being forced to sit at the captain's table on a cruise, isn't it? You have to mix with people. Yeah.
2: And I never know what to tell people what I do. Like how to explain what I do.
3: Yep.
2: And then I make things up. But then maybe if someone recognises me, they're like, "You're not a dolphin trainer. Yes. What are you talking about?" And so we went. And also, sometimes I wonder at these dinners, does Jack just want to talk to other people? Is he sick of me?
3: 100%.
1: Sure. Yes, that is the answer.
3: He loves you, but I'm just going to say yes, he's sick of...
2: I am sick to death of him. I was just planning a dinner with my mate on Friday night saying, "I need to talk to anybody that's not Jack." And so this one dinner, it was kind of... There was mostly Australians at this place because Australians bloody love to travel.
1: Yes.
2: And they were Aussies from Perth and Melbourne.
3: What are the odds?
2: Yeah, I know. South Perth and Applecross as well.
3: Okay. Wow. You cannot run away from that.
1: Was it your mum and dad?
2: Their names were Terry and Jenny. That was weird. So this one lovely Australian couple recognised me, and this lady was sitting next to me, and she was saying that she was really appreciative of how open I've been talking about mental health. Hmm. And I was like, "Oh, yeah, I'm crazy. You're welcome." And this very glamorous German couple wanted to know what all the fuss was about re-me.
3: Yep.
2: So the lady from South Perth was describing me to this lovely German lady and talking about my material, but in particular me talking about mental health and me dangling my antidepressants on Taskmaster, which I thought was fantastic. And so the German lady interpreted it slightly wrong. She'd also had a few wines. So then she sort of walked me around and introduced me to the rest of the couples, because she's been very busy getting to know everyone, as, "This is Joel from Australia. He has depression." So the rest of the trip there, I was Joel from Australia with depression. So that's how I was introduced to everybody. The next morning over breakfast on like the deck, I get up. We're sitting on our own again now. Yeah. But she sort of screams out across the terrace, "Joel, how is your depression today?" I'm like, "Well, not good now." Really not good now that you're announcing it to everybody. People just arrived.
3: I've got depression. I've got bloody anxiety seeing you every morning.
1: Fräulein, what are you talking about?
2: I'm Joel with depression in Europe now.
3: That's so good.
1: Chin up, tiger.
3: I do love, this happens to all of us, but I do love people from other countries misinterpreting a phrase or a sentence or something.
1: That's
3: it,
1: right.
3: Gold.
1: They're putting the focus on the wrong area.
3: Yeah.
1: Yes.
2: Well, sometimes I like to joke that Jack and I are brothers, and then later in the night we'll kiss, and that really freaks people out. Or I pretend I'm an Irwin. People.
1: Oh, yeah.
2: Okay.
3: Actually, that would work.
1: Yeah. You can pass yourself off.
2: I've been turned away from nightclubs before, and then I've gone straight back up to that same bouncer, and I'm like, "I'm actually Robert Irwin." Like, "Oh, absolutely, come on in." I'm like, "Thank you." Cindy's at the bar waiting.
3: Exactly. Where do I park my crocodile?
0: Nathan, Nat, and Sean on Nova.

0: Sean. Nova.
1: Hey, we're going to talk about Anne Hathaway. Everyone gather around the microphone.
2: Love Sean's favourite.
3: Do you not like her, Sean?
1: No, I do like her. What's your... Devil Wears Prada?
3: Yes. Or, I mean, Princess Diaries. She's Catwoman.
4: Catwoman.
1: Mm. Catwoman. Okay, that was a huge success.
3: A lot of people don't like Anne, but I am pro Anne Hathaway.
1: Okay, well, good news. Anne is in her 40s. She's about 43, in fact. She's had two kids before, one's 10, one's 6, two boys. She's doing the rounds around late-night TV shows in the US at the moment, promoting a show called Odyssey. I think it's supposed to be pretty good.
2: Yes, yes. Our digital content producer, Sam, went to see it last night, Sean.
1: He loves a late-night movie.
2: Doesn't he?
1: Wow. I'm gone after seven.
3: Yeah, no way. She pumps out like 6-7 movies a year.
1: Does she really?
3: Booked and blessed.
1: Tax bill to come up with this.
2: She's got kids to pay for.
1: Yeah, kids to pay for. Yeah. Well, turns out she's got another one to pay for.
2: Bun in the oven.
1: Yep. What? She's on a show with Seth Meyers and it seems like it was a little bit of an accident. Odyssey, I think it's supposed to be pretty good.
2: Yes, yes. Our digital content producer, Sam, went to see it last night, Sean.
1: He loves a late-night movie.
2: Doesn't he?
1: Wow. I'm gone after seven.
3: Yeah, no way. She pumps out like 6-7 movies a year.
1: Does she really?
3: Booked and blessed.
1: Tax bill to come up with this.
2: She's got kids to pay for.
1: Yeah, kids to pay for. Yeah. Well, turns out she's got another one to pay for.
2: Bun in the oven.
1: Yep. What? She's on a show with Seth Meyers and it seems like it was a little bit of an accident. Let's hear from Anne.

0: it works.
1: We knew, and yeah, but no, we were so shocked it went this way. Yeah. So we're calling this one our buzzer beater.
0: That's great. You got it.
2: Your buzzer beater, last minute bucket.
3: Right?
4: The buzzer beater.
2: I'm just going to throw this up. If this goes in.
3: Who knows what's going to happen.
2: Pandemonium, as it turns out.
4: Lovely for that child to look back on that clip when they're older and discover that they weren't meant to be here.
3: Why am I called Buzz?
2: But,
3: no reason.
2: Middle name John, have you been around people, though, who have said, oh, and this is our little mistake? Okay,
4: yeah.
2: I've heard that
4: all
2: before.
4: The time. Yeah, because as Jack pointed out to me the other day, because Jack and I are born 2 days apart. He's August 10, I'm August 11, maybe a few years apart. And he's pointed out that obviously we're Christmas babies. Like,
3: oh,
4: Christmas.
3: I see. Yeah, when you do the maths.
4: Bebes.
3: Yes. Yeah, a couple of Christmas party eggnogs.
4: But no, I'm in the... yeah, literally. But I'm in the middle, so I...
3: Yes.
4: Clearly not a mistake.
3: You're not the mistake. When there's a big, big difference, like a big age difference, like, the you know, a couple of years apart and then 8 years and you go, well, I don't know
4: actually,
3: that they thought about that.
4: My Chinese witch doctor said, okay, that yesterday told me this.
2: What? Sorry, what? Chinese witch, okay, that's for another day.
3: Yes. Yeah. Told you what?
4: I yesterday she was telling me about her kids. I've been going to her for years, and obviously I've never asked. And she said she has a 7-year-old and a 6-month-old. I went, oh, that's and she said, yeah, the other one was a surprise. She's not a psychic. She's a witch doctor.
3: Yeah, exactly.
4: Not a fortune teller.
3: No, clearly.
2: I want to get right into that.
4: Oh,
2: and we will tomorrow.
4: Happily. I'll tell you all the
2: fantastic
4: things she's told me.
2: But we want to talk about that. Those instances where...
3: The baby oopsie.
2: Yeah, it's a bit of an oops, okay?
3: Yeah. And maybe you thought you're... Because I've heard
2: stories... Well, you knew what you were doing.
3: Yes,
2: but... you didn't know the result would be that.
3: Yeah, that's right. It either happens when you're 17 or 43.
4: Yes.
3: Because for some women, you know, things start to slow down a little bit when they're in their 40s and they're like, oh, no, I thought that's what was happening. It's like, no, you're with child. It's like,
2: got the sweats for a reason.
3: wasn't expecting that. I thought everything had dried up.
4: Well. A girlfriend of mine's got a 21-year-old, a 19-year-old and a 3-year-old.
3: No.
2: See, that's what we're talking. That has to be one of those situations where you go, oh, my God.
3: And for that 21-year-old, the 21-year-old and the 19-year-old are like, oh, no, the mum and dad are doing it.
2: Yeah, that's even worse.
3: Very unfortunate.
2: God, I don't like them to hold hands.
3: You don't want to be faced with the actual reality of it.
2: What happened? How was that conversation for you?
3: Was there a bit of a baby oopsie? You weren't planning it and there's a very big age gap and everybody looks at you and goes, oh, we know what happened to you. It got through to the keeper, right?
2: Yeah.
5: Nathan. Nash. Sean. Nova. 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

0: and Sean. Nova.
1: So Anne Hathaway is expecting her third baby, but by her own admission, bit of a mistake. As in, not mistake, but unplanned. An unplanned surprise.
2: Well, she said they knew that, what they were doing.
1: She is aware of how babies are made, but she was not expecting to become with child.
3: I hope she doesn't have to sell her baby down the docks like she has to do in Les Mis for four pennies and a loaf
2: really?
3: Of bread.
2: Really? Oh,
3: yeah,
2: okay.
3: That's what she won the Oscar for.
1: Yeah.
3: Okay. And she dreamed a dream of times gone by. I loved her
2: when
3: in that.
2: She wasn't pregnant.
3: I know. She had to sell her teeth too and her hair.
1: That's
3: she's
1: a lot.
3: Really fallen on hard
1: not
3: times.
1: A lot left.
3: Yeah.
1: Who's
3: it's
1: buying,
3: a really depressing show, Les Mis.
1: Who's buying poor people's know that. Teeth?
3: I know. Well, you know, rough time. You know, hard times.
1: Grace is in Thornley. Good morning, Grace.
4: Good morning, guys. How are you all?
2: Wonderful, Grace.
1: Okay. Have you had an oopsie baby?
4: not that I'd like to call it that, but yes, we tried for 10 years and then I was told I was hitting perimenopause and to give up.
1: Yes.
4: So New Year's Eve, I decided to do a pregnancy test because I wasn't feeling great. Turned out I was 6 weeks pregnant.
2: Whoa, wow.
4: I was organising my 40th birthday party because I've not actually had a birthday party before. It turned out to end up being a baby shower because I currently have a 29-year-old, 27-year-old, and one turning 11.
2: Oh, what a gap there, Grace.
1: And does everybody just assume, oh, that's a mistake, when really it wasn't? Like, you desperately wanted this kid, yeah?
4: Yeah, pretty much. But they've all kind of gone, why did you wait 16 years? Yeah. I was like, well, I didn't wait. It just kind of happened that way.
1: It just took that long,
3: Fashionably late.
1: Yeah.
2: That's stylish.
4: At all girl. I've got all girl.
1: Oh, beautiful.
2: Oh, okay.
1: Fashionably late and worth the wait.
2: Grace, were you pushing for a son? Is that why you were still
4: 100%.
2: At it?
4: 100%.
3: Oh, that's like my sister.
2: Yeah.
1: Yeah.
2: Mm. Got to go the handstand method, they reckon.
3: Oh, really?
2: Or is that the opposite?
3: I'm not
1: you
3: sure.
1: Want to get it right.
3: I've not dabbled.
1: Thanks, Grace.
2: We'll do some research, Joel.
1: Chris.
3: Okay, we'll do.
1: Is in Wellington. Good morning, Chris.
5: Good morning.
2: Hey, Chris.
1: Okay, Chris, is there an oopsie baby in your world?
5: Well, we'd been talking about a third for a while, but we had some health things happen here and there, and shouldn't we? And then we're like, you know what? I think we're done. I think we have to call it.
2: Yep.
5: And then life went on, and we came back from holiday and went for a regular checkup and found out we were 30 weeks pregnant. 30 weeks pregnant. And,
1: that's quite pregnant, okay. Chris.
5: Were there
1: no other signs?
5: No. Well, we'd been on holiday. We're in the pool.
1: Yeah.
5: My wife's going, oh, there's a bit of a, I'm getting a funny stomach cramp.
1: Oh,
5: and
1: okay.
5: I've felt and gone, yeah, that feels a bit odd. It actually feels like 2 feet pushing. And she goes, don't be ridiculous. That's just, you know. That wouldn't happen.
1: It's obviously a parasite of some other sort.
2: Yes.
5: It's something. So she went for the regular checkup and she said to the doctor, any chance I could be pregnant? The doctor said, well, let's just have a look. Within a minute, she's gone, ooh, okay.
2: We
5: need to get you tested. And, it was like a day's turnaround and it was like, hey, guess what? We're pregnant, 30 weeks.
1: And we're very pregnant.
2: 30 weeks.
1: That's not a lot of time to get your head around the fact that number 3 is on the way.
5: No, it's not. And the holiday that we'd been on, we'd actually been on the Gold Coast and on all the rides.
1: Yes.
5: Just all the things you shouldn't do when you're pregnant and so on. So we teased the other kids the fact that he's actually done all the rides that they hadn't done. So.
1: Yes, exactly. Yeah.
2: And Natalie was just really suggesting, brave. Well, you wouldn't know because you'd be having a drink and getting about it. You're just talking about the rides, you know, eating stuff that maybe she wouldn't eat normally.
3: Okay,
5: we were lucky that my wife wasn't drinking anyway, but it was just all those...
2: Where do you find one like that?
3: Yeah. I like that you started by saying we'd spent a while thinking about a third. You sound like a polyamorous couple.
1: Yeah. Of course you took it their job.
3: Yeah, that's what I immediately thought. I've been thinking for the last minute.
1: Third child. Kate's in the vines. Good morning, Kate.
6: Good morning, all. How are we this morning?
1: Good, Kate. Oopsie baby in your world?
6: Look, so I was just short of my 40th. There seems to be a bit of a theme this morning. And planning a trip to Italy for my 40th. Always wanted to go. That cool. was kind of my big thing. And a husband works away. So the fact this happened at all was quite amazing. And so I find out I'm pregnant and I go to have my scan. And the lady says to me, what do you feel about two? And I'm gone, settle, can we just get this one out the way first, please? And she goes, no, you're having twins.
7: Wow.
6: And I had an eight-year-old. So instead of Italy for my 40th, I had 6-month-old twins.
2: and pretty much the same.
6: Yeah. Life is great. They're 15 now,
1: yes.
6: and they're really good at it. So you have a 23-year-old and 15-year-olds and still haven't been to goddamn Italy.
3: So, are they called Rome and Naples? Or did you get any?
6: No, they're not. They do have Italian names, and my brother, when I had them, said, what the hell's with these blog names?
0: I can't go there. 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

0: Lucy and Susie O'Neill.
1: I'm going to do a collab with The Drive Show. Fitzy Whipper and Kate.
2: I'm intrigued.
1: And because the announcement is that they do this backyard cricket game at Kirribilli every year.
2: Oh, yeah, I know that.
3: It looks cool.
1: Yeah.
2: And they get like stars and celebrities. All sorts of people.
1: Mm. To do it. So this, I was on their show yesterday talking about it.
2: What?
4: Susie joins us at Backyard Cricket next week.
1: Hey, guys, it's Susie O'Neill here. Look, I am really excited to join the backyard cricket game that you have on at Kirribilli House. I have seen this year after year and always think, I wish I could be on that little thing they do down there. And I definitely want to choose the team Fitzy, because obviously we're going to win. He's the main athlete on that team. So please, can I be on Fitzy's team? Sorry, Whipper, I do like you, but you seem more like an indoor type of guy.
5: Mention at all,
6: Tommy,
5: Susie.
6: You can call her back and say that I've won the past couple of years. Thank you, Susie.
7: She's super competitive, Susie. I will take her any day of the week. See you there Tuesday, Susie.
3: That's good.
2: An indoor type of guy.
1: I feel really sorry that I left out Kate.
2: Yeah, but she.
1: I didn't know she was a captain, though.
2: Neither did I. I thought
3: she was picking a team.
2: Well, no, I thought Kate plays. I was trying to pick up. It must have been 2 days ago. Kate was like, I wonder which team Kate was going to play
3: for.
2: Yeah,
3: that's what I thought. Well, one man who would know, the man who kicked 5 on debut, Big Brother alumni, it's Fitzy, baby.
2: Oh, we
3: Hello,
2: got him.
3: Fitzy.
8: Susie O'Neill, it's your skipper speaking. How are you?
1: I'm well, thank you, Captain. Is that what I should call you?
2: Captain, my captain.
1: Captain?
8: Captain, my captain. Yes, Susie, I'm very, very excited. This is a magnificent day. You're going to love it, Susie. The backyard cricket pitch at Kirribilli House is one of the greatest of all time. And, Lutzy, you'll appreciate this.
2: Yeah.
8: It's this beautifully manicured lawn where the pitch is. But then it goes up, there's a huge mound around it. So it's like an amphitheatre where we get people
2: really?
8: To sit and watch the game. And you've got this magnificent view of the Sydney Harbour. Like it's
2: oh, my God.
8: It's one of the greatest cricket pitches of all time. So, Suze, you're going to love this day, and you can get to look around Kirribilli House. Like, you can maybe flog a bottle of wine out of the wine cellar, or whatever you want to go. Yeah.
1: Well, Fitzy, I've never been to Kirribilli House. I've always wanted to go. And
2: I thought you would have been.
1: No, that's one of the reasons I want to go. Can you actually walk through the house, like go and use their bathroom and things like that? Or you got portaloos outside? No, you can.
8: Yeah, you got to get changed. You got to get changed into your white suits, and you do it in the house.
3: Oh, wow. That's so good.
1: And there's also...
8: It's an amazing feeling to be in a place where at any second you could be taken out by a sniper rifle.
3: If you get a bad shot, you're out.
1: I was going to say some really big names doing the cricket as well.
2: I saw
1: like
2: Shervo.
1: Some of my favourite. Yeah, Shervo, James Bracey.
3: Oh, yeah.
1: Obviously, the beautiful Dr. Chris Brown, Ben Fordham.
8: Richard Wilkins is the greatest of all time because his sporting ability is 0%. He just rocks up in a pair of tight black jeans every year and looks really cool. Like he's just
3: Sunny's on.
1: Hey, which team is Kate Ritchie on? And can you please pass on my apologies that I didn't mention her yesterday because she's obviously my favourite lady in your team.
8: Yeah. So Kate had to pick her phone this year and the unfortunate thing is Whipper didn't want her in a team, so she's actually picked Whipper just to piss him off.
2: I missed the kicker for that because I heard the on Instagram and everything you're talking about it. So she's not a captain. So we're all right. You were only talking about captains yesterday.
1: I was talking about captains.
8: So have you been getting advice from Elise Perry? You've been getting advice from the best.
1: Yeah. Well, it's coming up tomorrow, actually.
3: But you and her are mates.
1: Yeah, she's a friend of mine. She's obviously the famous cricketer. I only speak to her on Fridays. It's a thing we've got going. We just text each other every Friday and say, hey, and she goes, hey, back.
2: I rate her as the GOAT.
3: Riveting.
1: She's the GOAT.
3: Yeah.
2: She is.
1: She's amazing.
3: Because, Fitzy, we've got to find out if Suze is a batter or a bowler. We're trying to work out which one she is so she can deliver for your team.
8: I would say she's a batter, Lutzy. Wouldn't you say she's a batter with her streak?
2: I tell you what, Fitzy, we went down to the nets here at AB Field. I don't know why we were down there. I think it was with the Brisbane Heat or whatever. And Susie hasn't played much cricket in her time. I'll tell you what she did. She picked it up, and I'm talking both batting and bowling, so quickly, where she was doing cover drives within, and I'm not even being an idiot. She was doing cover drives within 10 minutes of the first time she'd really picked up a bat, and she was bowling properly, and I mean properly as in, you were bowling properly.
1: I can't bowl.
2: Okay, so more batting.
1: Yeah,
2: okay,
1: well, I can't bowl, Fitzy. It's too long, that pitch.
2: She's an understated weapon with the willow.
8: All right, well, I'm going to put you... I might put you first drop, Suze.
2: Yeah, I reckon that's smart.
3: Okay, you're opening the batting.
2: It's intimidating, too, for fast bowling.
1: That's a lot of pressure, but I'm looking forward to it. Is it a T20 game, or what sort of game is it?
8: It's pretty quick. It's really, really quick. It goes really quick, but it's a great day. We have a barbecue after. How's this? Last year, this is so funny. Anthony Albanese, because we stick around afterwards and we have all our techs there that have set up for the whole day and stuff. When everyone was dispersing at the end, Anthony Albanese grabbed one of our technicians from Nova and said, mate, can you just come up to my bedroom and set up my DVD box?
3: My Blu-ray.
2: That's unreal.
8: Robbie Zamora did a little bit. She went up there. It was so good.
3: That's okay. Well, Fitzy, mate, always great to have you on.
2: Yeah, when's the game?
1: It's next Tuesday.
8: Next Tuesday.
1: Looking forward to it. Okay, I'll come down as best as I can. Yeah, I'm getting some advice off Elise, and I'll do a bit of I'll go to the Nets on the weekend. How's that?
8: Well, can you just give me your best how's that? If you've cut someone in front, please, sir.
1: How's that?
8: Yes!
2: That's not bad, actually.
8: That is good.
3: Thanks, Fitzy, mate.
2: Thanks, mate.
1: See ya.
8: Love you guys.
1: See you. Bye.
0: Nick Lutzy and Susie O'Neill on Nova.

0: Lucy and Susie O'Neill.
1: This is a conversation, Susie, you and I were having off air the other day, and then it sort of has become more relevant again.
2: Mm-hmm.
1: But missing the birth of your child.
3: So I was wondering why I wasn't involved. Now I know.
2: How it's hard for females to miss the birth of their child.
1: Yeah. Because there was initially...
2: You've got to be there.
3: It's very difficult to miss...
2: Missing the birth.
1: Dad's missing the birth.
2: Or partners.
1: Yeah, true, actually. But then, because initially it was that there was a Belgian football player, Suze, who decided to leave the World Cup and go back.
3: Really?
1: Yeah, for the birth of his child.
3: I did not know that.
2: And I can't believe he did this. I don't know if I'm in the minority. I'm the same as a French reporter, because a French reporter was, a broadcaster was talking about it. So a guy was at the World Cup. How often do the World Cups happen?
3: 4 years.
2: Like every 4 years.
3: Olympics.
2: Every 4 years. And a Belgian footballer.
3: Well, that's ridiculous.
2: I think that's ridiculous. But a French commentator said this. It's a lady, and she got hammered by it for it. She said...
1: just move
3: going.
1: Move forward.
3: Yeah. Don't park the bus.
2: She said,
1: got one hand on it.
2: This is French, so I'm just kind of, interpreting.
3: It's more accent.
1: Yeah, let's do some accent.
2: Come on, do you want it in an accent?
1: Yeah, okay. I want you to do an accent.
2: Oui, oui.
1: Bonjour.
3: That's enough.
2: Bonjour.
3: Yeah.
2: Oui, oui.
3: Just do strong Connery.
2: That's Scottish. It's truly a privilege to participate in a World Cup.
3: Yes.
2: It might never happen again in your life.
3: Yeah. Probably not.
2: You're living out a childhood dream. I'm going Aussie. Yet you're going to walk away from it all to attend the birth of your child. A disgusting moment.
3: Well, it's got Olympic proportions.
2: Yes. If you
3: I know that doesn't make sense because you'd be having the child. But yes. If you're an Olympian, I know athletes who should have gone Olympics that never went. Well, and there'd be people that don't go to World Cups just because of injury, the 4 year cycle, blah blah. Like that's, I mean, am I right?
2: Yeah,
3: is she right?
2: Can I just finish her thing?
1: It's a
2: disgusting moment. If you'll pardon the expression, okay, I've got to go back now. Does it make sense?
3: Music. Yeah, good, yeah.
2: You're living out a childhood dream. You're going to walk away from it all to attend the birth of your child. A disgusting moment. If you'll pardon the expression, where the dad is completely useless.
1: Yeah.
2: So the only difference in World Cup to Olympics, I will say, is that there's more than one game. So he came back and played other games.
1: Oh, he did, made it back and played.
2: He played it.
3: But what if they get? What if they lose? And there's videos, there's Zoom calls now. You could have them on a bloody 75-inch
1: sitting there
3: LED 4K screen.
1: One of the midwives is holding it while you're doing it.
3: And big screen behind. He's there.
1: I don't know. Because I was shocked that she was blowing up about it. Because I was like, you'd surely go back to the birth of your first child. Like, I would definitely want to be there for it. And I was watching, there's this Netflix documentary on NFL quarterbacks, and I was watching it last night with my wife. And one of them, named Joe Flacco, he basically came out and said for the birth of his second child, he did not go. He played just a random NFL game. It wasn't a final. It wasn't anything big. But he didn't go. He missed it. And his wife did on his own. And Morgan, my wife, was like, you would never do that if you're a sports star, right? And it led to this full discussion.
2: Really?
1: And
3: what,
1: I was like,
3: so what did Morgan want?
1: You'd come back and be there for the birth of your child. But is it different first child to second child?
2: Yes.
1: Yeah.
2: There's even less chance of wanting to go to the second birth, I would have thought.
3: Yeah, okay.
2: And secondly, the level of sport. That was NFL.
1: It was just a game. He was playing for the Baltimore Ravens.
2: And isn't there 100 million of those a year? Okay, yeah. I think he could... Well, you know what? He could miss an NFL game maybe, but...
3: I mean, that's different because there's... if they say they play 18 games, I don't even know, but whatever.
1: Like 16 or 18.
2: What's he getting paid? I mean, that's his job as well, isn't he? And his teammates?
1: Wouldn't you say his wife is his teammate? Oh.
3: He's playing devil's advocate.
2: Yes, but...
3: I mean, I think if you're playing for the Parramatta Eels against bloody the Cronulla Sharks on a Saturday afternoon at who gives a stadium... Maybe then you have a week. Oh, my God, Friday afternoon, she's just gone into labour.
1: Yeah.
3: Maybe I don't make the trip to Sydney. Maybe. But I'm saying World Cup.
2: Yeah, World Cup.
3: Olympics. Different.
1: But what we wanted to do...
3: Cop games, maybe.
2: I love it.
1: What we wanted to do on 13, 24, 10, obviously you're not a sports star, but why'd you miss the birth of your child? Like, what happened?
3: That's better.
1: Yeah, what happened?
2: It's more fun.
1: What's more fun?
2: Or not.
1: Did something go wrong? Was it traffic? Were you stuck at work?
3: Or was it piss week, the reason?
2: Did you have a big presentation due in your job and you really had to do that because everyone was relying on you, your team was relying on you to get the PowerPoint presentation correct and win the sale.
3: Or was it happy hour? I reckon reckon we'll find. I reckon my mum had a story about someone in our family missed one in a
1: back in the day,
3: disgraceful way. Like
1: yeah,
3: that.
1: Yeah. So 13, 24, 10. Why they or why did you miss the birth of the child?
0: Nick Lutzy and Susie O'Neill on Nova.
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1: 1324 Tamra asking, why'd you miss the birth of your child?
2: It came off the back of the player at the World Cup. What's his name? Doku from
1: Jeremy
2: Belgium.
1: Jeremy Doku, yeah.
2: Who he left the World Cup for the birth of his baby, first child. I mean, that's very nice and all. I can't believe he left the World Cup to go to that.
3: It's a big one. I know Mum just texted saying her sister, Claire, their first child. Actually, you know, it's Christine, you know, Christine, my cousin.
2: Oh, yes.
3: So her older sister, when she was born, the husband, Tony, was at a bridge tournament.
2: Bridge tournament?
1: That's the oldest thing I've ever heard.
3: He missed the birth of his first child, Tony. Because
1: he was up in bridge.
3: He was at a bridge tournament.
2: I don't condone that.
1: See, that's the story.
3: Bridge was
1: want.
3: Very important to Tony.
1: Yeah. Back in the day, they would have missed the birth
3: bridge.
1: All the time.
3: Yeah.
2: Actually, true.
1: You know. Anthony out of Indro. Why'd you miss the birth of your child, Anthony?
4: Yeah, g'day guys. Unfortunately, I had to go away for work for a couple of nights, about 3 weeks out from the birth of my second daughter. But then I got appendicitis and had emergency surgery and couldn't fly for 5 days. The day I was supposed to fly back, she went into labour at 6 o'clock in the morning, but my flight wasn't until 2 p.m. and I missed it by about 6 hours. So.
3: Oh. I mean, not much you could do in that case.
2: No.
3: You know.
1: Oh, that is so unlikely.
4: I think my wife was quite pleased, to be honest, but it was...
2: Why was she pleased? Are you not helpful at births?
4: No, well, yeah, I was probably more stressful than she was, I'd imagine.
1: Because after the first one, she was like, I don't need him back.
2: Yeah, that's funny.
1: Oh, yeah.
2: Did you have a third child?
4: No, just the two. Yeah. So that sort of put the mock on it. That was it, yeah. Shut up shop, so.
1: Trish out of Caboolture, what have you got for us? Missing the birth of children.
5: My now ex-husband missed our second child's birth. He was at uni. It was an induced birth, so he knew when the date was. He had permission to leave uni and do his exams the following week. However, he chose not to.
1: Oh.
2: I don't condone that either.
1: Oh.
5: That was not okay.
1: You said ex-husband, didn't you?
5: Yes, I did. We did have another child after that, and he was pretty useless then too.
2: Does it feel better to get it off your chest?
5: a little, yeah.
1: Get it out.
2: Can we give Trish a prize?
3: Yeah, you can go. I'm in the cave.
1: Do you want to get Benson Boone?
3: There's a bit in the cave.
1: Yeah, Benson Boone. Do you want to get Benson Boone, Trish?
5: Oh, I would love Benson Boone.
3: Oh, that's a good one.
1: He's Wanted Man Tour playing in Brizzy 6th, 7th and 8th of November. Pre-sales on sale now. Tickets next Tuesday from 2. Head to frontiertouring.com. You got a double, so enjoy that one, Trish.
5: Oh, thank you so much.
1: Nicole out of Coomera.
6: Hey guys. So I'm ringing up on behalf of my husband. So it was our third baby, and on the way to the hospital, he was super hungry for McDonald's. But I said, you need to drop me off first. So he dropped me off, he went to Macca's, and he completely missed it.
2: Is he still your husband?
6: Yes, he is. Yeah. He feels really bad.
1: What meal did he get, though? Was it worth it?
6: Oh, he got a Big Mac combo and a sundae. He even got a sundae.
0: Nick, Lutzy, and Susie O'Neill. Nova.

0: and Susie O'Neill.
1: Being Throwback Thursday, it reminded me of a story that happened in our little break. I had a moment where I let a bunch of people down. Like a group of people in one on a dance floor, I let them all down.
2: Oh, intriguing.
1: Yeah. So being on radio, you know, we have no say over the songs. We have no say over the music we play.
3: No, that's someone's job.
1: But people expect that we kind of would know a lot about music.
3: Yeah. Mm.
1: Yes. Which is the weird sort of thing, right? Like we, you know, we like the music. Yeah. We don't necessarily know a lot. So I'm on a D floor at my friend's engagement party.
2: Okay.
1: We also thought it was going to be a surprise wedding. It wasn't. It was just an engagement party. That was a whole story for another time. Mm-hmm. Right. We kind of, everyone was expecting the speeches to be a wedding, and it wasn't. It was a bit almost deflating.
2: That's funny.
1: Everyone's like, are you married or what are we doing?
3: Yeah.
1: So we're on this dance floor. It's a mafia-themed engagement party. Because he's Italian. So he made it mafia-themed. Everyone's having fun. I know. It was a good night, having a few drinks, had mates in there from Sydney, whatever. There's probably 40 people on this D floor. End of the night, the venue's coming to a close and they say, one more song. Mm-hmm. So my mate's partner, she comes up to me and says, Nick, you're on radio. What's the song we pick?
3: Oh, God.
1: When someone comes up to you with the one song to go on a D floor, what do you choose?
2: Well, remember I did that DJing thing?
1: Yes.
2: And the last song that I chose, which I reckon was a complete banger and really got everyone together, was Sweet Caroline. And that's what I would recommend you choose.
1: You know what, Suze? I'm so glad you said that because I suggested Sweet Caroline. I said, what about Sweet Caroline? And she said, I hate that song.
2: Oh.
1: And I went, okay, because everyone goes, you know, like...
2: It brings you together.
1: Brings you together, right?
3: Country Road's pretty hot at the moment.
1: That's a good
2: call. Yes, true.
3: I mean, it's getting a lot of play at sporting venues, obviously Charlie Cameron.
1: Yeah.
2: Horses, because it's Australian.
1: Yeah. Yeah,
3: all these songs are pretty old. I mean, are we going
1: to classic?
3: Oh, okay, because I thought they're looking for you for more contemporary because you're playing, you know, your
1: radio.
3: Cool Kids radio.
1: Play Sabrina Carpenter, guys.
3: Yeah, yeah.
2: Good Riddance, Time of Your Life.
1: Now
3: we're getting into school social.
1: Okay. Like, someone said Mr. Brightside.
3: Frankie Valens. You
1: know. So here's what I did. I didn't do any of that, and I mucked it up pretty bad. I went through, like, I went on my Spotify, and I have this playlist, and it says, songs, the right vibe, when you know, you know. And I went onto that playlist, and I scrolled. It's just my playlist. I went to the bottom, and I found a song, and I went to the DJ, and I showed him the song, and he looked at me, he goes,
3: really?
1: Yes.
3: Oh, really?
1: And he goes, yes.
2: Perfect.
1: And I was like, great. And then my friend's like, what song is that? I go, just trust me. The song I played was the full 8.5 minute
3: just
1: version.
3: Start it before you say it. This is a start.
1: So this comes on.
3: I don't even know what it is yet.
1: This comes on. Bingo.
3: What?
2: I love this song.
1: It's a great song, right?
2: It's awesome.
1: It's Insomnia, the Monster Mix. But this,
2: I love it.
3: What is it?
1: This comes. This comes on, and the D4 is all quiet. No one's moving at this stage.
3: Well, how could you? I've got no idea what it is.
2: I must admit. Slowly.
1: Yeah, and if someone goes to me, when does it get good? And it just went like this.
3: What are you doing?
2: I do like this. But I get it was not really a dancing song.
1: It's not
2: song.
1: The vibe, is it?
2: No.
1: And my wife comes up to me, she's like, what have you done? I've never heard you play this song.
3: I thought it was going to be Michael Jackson Thriller for a second, which I would have preferred at this point.
1: It should have been. And it just keeps going like this.
3: What are you thinking?
2: I think I knew it because I've heard you say you like this song before.
1: And you like it too.
2: I really like it as well.
3: Like people are leaving.
1: Oh, it was so embarrassing.
3: Cleaners are coming in, they're mopping the floor at this point.
2: That's a good bit.
3: Here's the good bit, is it?
1: And I guess this part, Suze, and then someone just goes, and then one girl goes, that sucks!
3: Really?
1: And then everyone's like, yay!
2: Actually, I get this too.
1: And everyone started dancing to ABBA.
2: I love this.
3: Did the DJ just call it and go to ABBA?
1: Yeah, well, the girl who's having the party, like my mate's partner.
3: So there wasn't really a DJ.
1: No, she comes up and she just goes, get rid of this, put this. ABBA on, you know? But
3: good
1: then when the Insomnia song gets good, it sounds like this.
3: Even not an engagement party.
1: I missed the mark. All the texts the next day were like, Nick's the worst DJ ever. You missed the mark. You let us down.
3: But even if you were DJing, well, if you were just pressing the buttons during the show, you wouldn't, you'd cut to this bit.
1: Yeah.
3: You're not going to play the 3 minute intro and we're going to talk over
1: it's an 8.5 minute song.
3: Come on.
1: Anyway.
3: Be better.
0: Yeah. Nick, Lutzy and Susie O'Neill. Gone in
4: 60 seconds on the clock. The listener starts first, and if they get the wrong, it goes to me. Whoever has the power at the end of 60 seconds wins it.
5: Yeah! Jamie, you've won $3,000.
1: Nice! Oh!

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1: The Ed Game with no name. Work out what they're selling. We ain't gonna be telling. Ed Game with no name.
2: That's right, it's the Ed Game with no name. This is it's a thing that I've personally...
3: Your host, aren't you?
2: I've personally...
4: researched?
2: Researched and manicured this.
4: Put it together?
2: Or something, yeah.
4: He spends hours doing this.
3: He was in here early this morning, like 2 a.m.
2: Yeah, I got in way early before you guys were in here. Yeah. Yesterday, Susan had this wonderful Life Be In It shirt, old Norm from the old Life Be In It campaign
4: in
2: the 1980s,
4: right.
2: which I think it's a super cool shirt.
4: Be in it. Today, live more of your life. Be in it,
2: yeah. Which
4: if
2: was
4: you know,
2: a,
4: you know.
2: It was like a
3: which
2: public,
3: I do not.
2: It was a public service announcement of types back in the day, saying get off your ass and do something.
4: Exercise.
3: I like the message.
2: It is a really.
3: Do you reckon they could do it now? People would be like, "That is just so rude."
2: No, it could totally do it now.
4: It gets stuck in your head because I listened to the ad a bit yesterday.
2: And Norm's a dude, so you can make fun of dudes.
4: And I was singing it all day.
3: So true.
2: But anyway, so I'm going to give you three ads here, one at a time, obviously. And they're all kind of similar to Life Being It. They're public service announcements.
4: Oh, okay. Good.
2: So just to give you a bit of a clue.
4: Oh, thank you. So public service announcements from back in the day.
3: Government-y kind of ads.
2: So this one, I won't give this line here because we won't give it away. So just listen to this.
4: Hang on, how do we play the game again? We just both say it at the end.
2: Yeah, just...
3: Oh, the competition's coming out.
2: Because then people can play in the car.
4: They can't
2: give it up too early. Okay, here's the first one.

0: No idea.
1: I don't recognise that at all.
2: I mean, never heard that at all.
3: If you're old enough, you'll know what it is, but I don't actually remember the jingle that well. Okay, no one.
0: The product or like the thing that they're advertising.
3: It's like Life Being It.
0: Because it said when you're up and you're about, you'll be better.
3: Yeah. So what should be? No. Yes, but it's not that. I don't think I'll just give it to you.
1: Yeah.
3: Just play the reveal. Do the right thing. It's littering. Don't litter.

0: Did not littering turn into don't be a tosser?
1: I don't remember that one.
0: Tossing out things, yeah.
2: I remember that
0: one. Don't be a tosser.
1: But do the right thing. Did you have logo T-shirts as well?
2: It had a. You would recognise that, Susan.
1: Yes, I love that.
2: Yeah, do the right thing with this. It was pretty basic.
0: Right.
2: But
1: a guy putting rubbish in a bin red and with a green.
2: Or
1: circle.
2: A girl. Who knows who it was.
0: A human.
2: Okay, here's the second one.
0: Yeah.
2: Just play it, I guess. Yeah.

0: What a jingle.
1: It's a good jingle. I don't remember this one either. I think it was used a lot in Victoria, to be honest.
2: I heard this once on ABC Radio.
0: Dumb ways to die. Being responsible, being safe.
1: It is about don't do silly things.
2: What's the piranha in your private parts? Is that a metaphor for social media photos?
1: Well, this was before
0: back then,
1: social media.
0: Before social media, so is it like...
1: Yeah, this was in 2013, this one. Do the Right Thing was 1980, so this one was 2013.
0: It's a metaphor for something.
1: I think I'll just tell you, it was actually an ad for Metro Trains, a campaign to encourage safety around train tracks. Like, don't jump in front of them and die in a stupid way.
2: Goodness.
1: Pretty confronting, really, when you think about it.
0: Wild ad.
2: It must have been in another state, but yeah, wow.
1: It was Victoria, in fairness.
0: Ads used to be crazy, the things they could do and the jingles they could make.
2: Have we got to play it again since we know the product is? Or is that not too...
1: No, you can play it if you want. There's a bunch of...
0: Oh, like, you would never do this.
1: There's a bunch of animated characters, like, stumbling into things and stuff.
2: Gotcha.
0: So you never do these things, so don't jump
1: in. Yeah, don't do this stuff.
0: Right.
1: So why are you playing around a train station?
0: I see.
1: Silly.
2: Okay.
0: The context makes sense, doesn't it?
1: Sounds like a cool Kelly Higgins Devine song, a Kate Miller Hikes song.
0: Or even Missy Higgins.
1: Or Missy Higgins, yeah. That's where I got Kelly Higgins.
0: Right, okay. So Neil Orr. We are crushing it.
1: This one's from 2006. If you have trouble, that's something you can fix. 1-300-655-06.
3: You'd be surprised how many adults aren't able to write a letter or read a website or a tax form. But it's never too late to learn. Find this number.
0: 1-300-655-06. God.
1: So what do they ring?
0: 1-300-655-06. I remember that jingle so well, but
2: it's obviously learning to read or literacy.
0: Read and write. Read and write something.
1: It's the
0: read and write hotline.
1: Hit it.
4: 1-300-655-06. That's the reading writing hotline.
2: You probably won.
1: Well, I'll give you half a point each for that one. Nick probably got in earlier.
2: That's a good idea.
1: Okay,
2: isn't
1: Nick's
2: it?
1: Very competitive. Nick, you seem to care more about Susan as well. So yeah. You win that one. And that is the end game with no name. Yeah.
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17: You are listening to Nova. It is Jace, Lauren and Clint.
18: When the England fans travel, they travel well, right? And they love a schooner. They love a pint.
17: Yep.
18: And the America bars have been just awash with England fans. Now, something caught my attention on the socials. It's vision, which has emerged of this young fella. Now, he appears to be, what's he done there? He's filling up a pint glass.
17: Oh, not with pee. No.
18: He's standing around in a beer garden.
2: What?
18: And he is weeing.
2: No, he's not. No, he's not. He's not doing
18: Lauren,
2: that.
18: Lauren.
2: Straight to jail.
18: He's casually talking to his friends, also England supporters, in a beer garden.
2: They're not
18: He's already
2: an
18: filled
2: eye
18: up one so pint glass.
17: The
18: wait,
17: glass
18: for it,
17: is
18: wait for
17: in
18: it.
17: In his pants.
18: Wait for it. So this is the second pint glass, which he's... Now, filled up on and into the garden it goes.
2: That's
17: filthy.
18: You know what? He's not finished. He's like, I'm going to go again. I've not quite finished.
2: Why
18: while
2: is he
18: he's
2: not
18: talking.
2: Going to the bathroom?
18: Oh, because he wants to talk to his friends.
2: But the game's not even on.
18: No, no, but it's pre-match drinks.
17: That
18: you
17: is
18: know?
17: Filth.
2: Someone will pick up that glass. No.
18: He filled up three pint glasses with wee.
17: Like, go to the bathroom.
2: In a pub. But that's piggy.
18: There is pre-match football chat
2: that's
18: to be had.
2: Absolutely.
17: My brother-in-law the other week doing a bloody bush wee in my back garden when he got out of the pool.
2: That's fine.
17: Go inside, bro.
2: That's
17: You're
2: fine.
17: An adult.
2: He's wet. He doesn't want to make your floor wet. That's not on.
18: Well,
2: go straight to jail.
18: Jace Lauren, Melbourne.
2: Do not pass go.
18: When
2: do not
18: you've
2: collect
18: $200. You've got to go.
2: Nah.
18: Where did you go? Have you guys gone somewhere before? Because out of necessity, you've just got to.
17: We're in a, no, it wasn't
2: I tend to plan it. I don't, you,
18: but sometimes
2: Clint.
18: My bladder is the size of a small coffee cup, yeah. Like a Piccolo cup.
2: And when you have to go, you're like, I've got to go and I've got to go right now. Where I'm like, oh, we're going, like, and Clint.
17: I can hold it.
2: Three times when we went to a movie. Oh. I took him to a movie premiere in LA where I would be like, I'm going to pre-plan this. I'm going to go to the bathroom just in case I need to go to the bathroom.
17: You are like a child. When when we leave somewhere, I'm like, do you need to do a wee?
18: Yeah. Or no, you'll be walking out to the car and you're like, oh, I've got to wee. Like, I don't plan it. I'm just like.
17: But see, I could do that and then go, but I could hold it.
2: Do you think that there would be people at the World Cup who don't want to miss a second of this game who are busting and they wear in their
18: Probably.
2: Pants or something?
17: Wasn't it you were telling me people wear nappies at New Year's Eve in New York?
18: To watch the ball drop.
2: Well, because they get in at like midday to get
18: So you
2: spot.
18: Can't give up that position.
17: I don't think I could go wearing a diaper in the middle of Times Square with people
18: a
17: around
18: diaper.
17: Me.
18: We're in Australia. It's a nappy.
17: Sorry, nappy. I don't think I could go.
2: There is nothing in the world. Wait. There is not one single event, concert, person, thing in the world that would make me wear a nappy for the day.
18: Okay, so
17: that's John Farnham tribute concert coming up.
18: So you're telling me
2: there'll be plenty of people in diapers there. Don't worry about that. It's right in the age.
18: The holier than now Lauren Phillips has never said, pull this car over on the Princess Freeway, I've got a wee, and you've done a little bush wee or a little bush squat.
2: It was when I vomited out the window in the McDonald's drive-thru after my best friend's wedding.
18: I'll correct you because I was there. It was KFC.
2: Because I was like, I'm going to go. And there were four cars behind us and I knew everyone in the cars and they all saw it.
17: I've done it off the back of the boat.
18: Yeah,
17: like
18: see,
17: when you're fishing.
18: Yeah.
17: And that's like, you got to be careful because like, you know, if you rock and you, because you don't want to, you know, you want to be out on the edge of the boat.
2: Why don't you just jump in?
19: I'm doing it in the water.
18: No. Okay, so honesty policy here. Melbourne, when you've got to go, you've got to go. So where did you go?
17: 13 24 10 is our number.
19: It's much easier for me to just pull the car over on a long drive.
18: But girls ain't innocent. I mean, I've seen some girls, you know, at the races.
17: Oh.
18: Pull up the...
17: I know.
19: Me?
18: Not you. Maybe. No.
17: Pack a shiwi.
18: I mean, that'd hit Daily Bale, though, wouldn't it, if it was you? Yeah.
17: There's Clint being wheeled out.
19: I don't really like those. I went into at Coachella like a portable toilet on the walk on the way in. They had them.
18: Oh, yeah.
19: And I was busting and I walked in and I was like, I'm actually going to die in here.
18: Yeah.
19: I'm honest to God going to drop dead, so I've got to get out of here. And I just hold on. I thought I'd rather die on the walk. I'd actually rather die on the walk than spend one more second in that portable toilet.
17: 13 24 10 is our number. When you got to go, you got to go.
18: So where did

0: This is Nova. You've got Jase, Lauren and Clint.
1: We're talking about something that happened at the World Cup as well. Vision has emerged of an England fan. Look, he was so enamoured with the conversation he was having in a beer garden with his English mates that he decided to, he needed to relieve himself. He needed to go to the toilet. So he did so in a pint glass again and again and again. Filled 3 pint glasses.
0: That's disgusting. We want to know, when you had to go, where did you go? I don't know if this is, like, don't get me wrong, I love jumping on a bandwagon, I'm all up for the World Cup, but is this going too far? I'm about to show you the inside of a urinal.
2: I can't see with your privacy screen and I don't want to see the inside of a
1: urinal. Oh my goodness gracious, there's somewhere to shoot.
0: That's right. So the inside of the urinal, where the cake is.
2: Ew, it's like a soccer goal.
0: They've set up a little soccer goal and there's a little ball in there. So you
1: got to hit the ball.
0: You got to hit the ball to put in the net.
2: Yuck. You boys are so weird. Going to the toilet is supposed to be a game.
1: Hopefully that doesn't, like, there's no
2: It's not supposed to be a fun activity. You just go and get out.
0: Oh, no, no, no.
2: You're all hanging in there playing video games.
0: Oh, no. Above the urinals, they put, like, great marketing or fun jokes. Have you ever been to the bars where they do, like, fun little jokes?
1: Yeah, well, the urinal at the MCG, in the MCG committee room, is extraordinary. You get to basically watch the footy or the cricket while you're going. Now, on 13, 24, 10, we're asking, when you got to go, you got to go. So where did you go?
0: Lee, where'd you go?
3: Hello. So just setting the scene, we were on a trip in Egypt doing your thing.
2: Mm-hmm.
3: And we were going up Mount Sinai to, you know, middle of the night, walking up Mount Sinai. It's pretty high. And we were told to go beforehand and I didn't. And as we're on our way up, 3/4 of the way up, there's a little hut selling tea and a few things, refreshments.
2: Yeah.
0: Yep.
3: And there's absolutely no light up there. There's no street lights, no nothing, because it's a big mountain.
0: Mm.
3: And I needed to go. So I thought I walked a fair way away from the little hut where we got our tea and started relieving myself as I needed to go on a rock. There was no lights, there was no one around.
2: Mm-hmm.
3: And then my eyes slowly accustomed to the darkness. And there were pots around. And I looked to my left and there was a guy crouching on the ground having a dart and coughed. And I was in his kitchen.
2: Oh!
1: In the... What? Where he...
3: So essentially where they make the tea and everything else. And then they walked just 30 or 40 metres away to where the hut is to... Give people tea.
2: Nice.
1: Well, Lee, you don't have night vision, so you're not to blame.
0: Isn't that the worst though? When your eyes start adjusting,
1: Yeah. That ain't going in.
2: I mean, it seems to be blokes that get themselves into that sort of mess.
0: Let's go to Wally. G'day, Wally. Where did you have to go?
4: Well, it wasn't me, but I was at a festival at Mornington at Red Hot Summer, and I'm at the urinal. The girls are packed, like, you know, the line's out the door.
2: Us, when we have to go, we can't just go. We sometimes have to hold on for a long time.
4: This girl did. So I'm there at the urinal. Anyway, she comes in, backs back, pulls her skirt up, pulls something aside and, next
0: she
4: to
0: mounted
4: me.
0: The urinal.
2: Yeah, nice.
4: Well, she didn't mount it. She just
2: sat on it.
1: Do you know what, Wally? I hear you. I see you because I've had exactly the same experience.
0: You've seen it?
2: Yeah, I was hosting a female of all female function and I said, Clint, why don't you come and host it with me? The ladies will love it. And so it was all women.
1: So off I went to the toilet, to the men's. And
2: thinking he'd be the only bloke.
1: And then it was the only bloke, but the line for the women's was so long that a lady came in and hoiked the skirt up. And
0: in front of you?
1: Yeah.
2: No, well, yeah. Which, in front of you?
1: Yeah,
2: or you came out.
1: Yeah, I came out of. I came out of.
0: Actually,
1: and she was.
0: There was two
2: she
0: ladies.
2: She thought she was safe because she thought there'd be no men in.
1: And I was like, oh, hello there.
0: There were two ladies on the way into the men's at the Love Actually in concert, Melbourne Town Hall last year.
1: Same thing.
0: Yeah, the lineup for ladies was huge.
2: And there were women using them.
0: Yeah.
1: Jeez, it must require some technique.
0: Oh, absolutely.
1: Kylie, now, Lauren doesn't think that women, you know, when they've got to go, they go in foreign places, but
2: Kylie, where
1: are you dispelling that theory?
5: I dispel that theory. I've done it multiple times, but the worst, and it still sticks with me to this day, and I laugh about it, which is quite morbid. But anyway, I had to go on the side of the freeway on the way down to my mother's funeral.
0: Where?
2: On the way to your mother's funeral?
1: Well, you know, you got to go.
2: Emotions are high.
5: It was nerve.
1: Yeah.
2: And did it sort of bring a funny moment into a very sad situation? Wow. Or did you just get sadder?
5: My husband and my two children were in the car laughing at me.
2: Yeah, you know, sometimes you need those little moments. There's actually nothing worse when you're on a highway and you're on a road trip and you drive past the truck stop and then you're like, actually, oh no, I've got to go and now. I've got another 2 hours. Oh,
1: you get a few honks, though.
0: The amount of times I had to open the front door and the back door so the kids can go in between.
1: Or in the car.
0: Not in the car.
2: Okay, do kids care?
0: No, kids don't care.
1: No. Bushwees.
0: Yeah. God, they'd run across four lanes of traffic and wave it everywhere if they're there for us.
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2: Turn it up.
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16: 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We've read lots of comments. The good, the bad, and the grumpy. A bit like this one. I'm so done with scammers. We want you to know, we're on it. Optus's scam technology has blocked over 890 million scam calls and texts since 2020. Protecting Aussies from scams? We're on it.
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0: 1-800-324-10 is our number. If there is something Lauren doesn't know, remember the other week I told you that when big celebrities are doing the rounds on talk shows, like your mate Matt Damon, he's everywhere at the moment doing The Odyssey.
1: Yeah.
0: They do a pre-interview with a producer before they go on with like a
1: Jimmy
0: Fallon
1: bits.
0: Or...
2: Right.
1: Yeah, yeah.
0: Here's another one. Graham Norton does.
1: What?
0: The night before filming, he gets his producers to sit on the couch and wear name tags of the celebrities. And then they practice the whole show.
2: Wow,
1: I didn't know that. No.
0: It's a lot of work, isn't it?
1: This is a change of pace, but on the holidays, I found out, well, I sort of gathered, but I did, as a kid, I always thought if you ate the black pips in the watermelon, that watermelons would grow in your stomach. And then I Googled it on, at the ripe old age of 39, I thought, is that true? As I was picking the black pips out of my watermelon, and they're actually very good for you. They're very nutritious, the black seeds.
0: Let it grow.
1: Who knew? Do you pick
2: you
1: them out?
2: You didn't actually think that the watermelon would grow in your stomach, did you?
1: Well, no, I assumed as much, but that's what I was told. So I thought, I mean, you just don't eat them. I thought it, you know, my parents told me that because something bad would happen. Did you know they were good for you, the black seeds?
2: No, but I know they don't taste very nice.
0: You're about to be
1: a dad. They're all right.
2: Yes.
0: You're about to be a dad. One of the great joys of having a child is they all believe anything.
2: Oh, okay. So gullible.
0: Yeah.
2: Well, as Lauren has just proven, even on the cusp of 40, they believe anything.
1: Yes, I trusted my mother.
0: Megan, what will Lauren not know?
1: Hello.
3: Hi, Lauren. I only just found this out recently, but apparently coffee doesn't actually give you energy. It just blocks like the tired receptors or the, you know, the tired chemicals in your body.
1: Oh,
2: we don't know that.
1: If that's all it does, if it blocks the tired receptors, I should be drinking more. Surely it does something to your adrenals.
0: It doesn't pick you up at all?
3: Well, it's basically got zero calories, so it's not giving you any energy.
0: So caffeine because
1: it doesn't give you energy. Does it not give you adrenaline or something?
3: Well, it blocks the tired receptors, so I guess then you don't feel tired.
1: It doesn't always work.
2: Well, there we go. I mean, we did not know.
1: Well done, Megan.
0: Amy,
1: good morning.
4: Good morning. How are you guys?
0: Yeah, we're good. God, Werribee's the location with all the facts,
2: isn't it?
0: What do you got for us?
4: I've just got my 5-year-old in the car. He's obsessed with you guys. So can she just say a quick hello?
0: Yeah, of course. Sure. Check her on.
2: What's the name?
4: Her name's Delilah.
0: Oh, hello.
2: Hey there, Delilah.
0: Brilliant. Good job.
1: Hi, Delilah. Good chat, Delilah.
4: Sorry, she's a bit
0: tired. That's all right. Okay. That's okay. What a kitty. All right, what's your fact?
4: My fact is it's a mum hack, which I've only just found out, is that if you or your child stain some clothes with food or anything, you just boil the kettle and pour the kettle straight over the garment, no soap or anything needed, and then throw it in the washing machine and the stain comes out.
1: No, I did not know that.
4: Yep.
0: I didn't know either. We need to get a bottle of tomato sauce, do a Mr. Ha on Lauren's top and we see if it'll come out.
1: We'll just do it on you every morning when you spill your breakfast on yourself.
0: I don't. I've got a stain on my shirt today. I'm really rattled about it.
2: Is there one on there?
1: That's a good one.
2: Go into the kitchen and chuck it under the hot water tap.
0: I can't be in the kitchen at Nova without a shirt on.
1: Boiling water breaks down the enzymes of the stain if you do it fast enough. But does it have to be done quickly, Amy?
4: I have done most of the time straight away within like 10 minutes. Yeah. It's a game changer. Seriously.
2: You know the worst ones are the oil.
0: Oh, don't. I was cooking chicken schnitzel yesterday.
2: You get oil on a garment and
0: it's jumper.
2: Never coming out.
1: No, I know.
0: Yesterday, splatter.
2: Or that red tomato sauce from a bolognese day.
1: Oh, I love a bolognese day. And I slurp up that spaghetti and I get that sauce everywhere.
2: The chicken splatters, doesn't it?
0: The chicken burst on me yesterday.
2: Yeah.
1: What do you mean?
2: Like it must have been moist chicken.
0: Like I was cooking at the pan, then I went... And
2: did it?
0: And like burst on.
2: Lucky you.
1: What do you mean it burst? Was it a whole chicken?
0: No, like the chicken breast. Like
1: it exploded?
0: Yeah, like a little bit and shot out of me, all over my top. I could be dead.
1: Oh, well, thank God you're not.
2: Thank God.
1: You're still alive, Jace Hawkins.
2: Finally this morning, Shelby, who is 9 years of age, thinks she knows something that you don't, Lauren.
1: Okay.
2: Hi, Shelby.
5: Hello.
2: What fact have you got for Lauren? Hopefully she doesn't know.
5: What's the capybara's favourite food?
1: What's the what?
2: Capybara.
5: Capybara.
1: Now, I love capybaras because they're the world's biggest rodent. They're really cute. They look like giant.
2: Are they a little bit scary?
0: What are
1: they? No, not at all. A capybara is the biggest rodent, but it looks like a giant rat, but sort of like a wombat situation.
0: Is it like a quokka, those things on the island?
1: No.
2: I've seen capybaras attack.
1: giant wombat rat things. Oh. No, at Taronga Zoo, you can actually go in the enclosure and like pat them and play. Like they're okay. they're really. I
6: All right, good. Shelby. So
1: what's a capybara's favorite food? I'm going to say celery.
5: Wrong.
1: What is it?
5: It's watermelon.
1: Really?
0: You love watermelon. You're our own...
1: I like the giant rodents. So
0: you're
1: much.
0: Our own giant rodent.
1: I am. I'm your own capybara.
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0: Thanks for joining us. You're listening to Nova. It is Jace, Lauren and Clint with you.
1: Guys, last night something occurred to me and it's a weird one because I don't know how I feel about it. But as of this very moment today, the 16th of July, I have exactly 6 months left in my 30s.
2: Wow.
1: 6 months. And I'm not one of those people that's intimidated by ages or numbers. Like for me, turning 25 was really weird because I thought, oh my God, I felt like I turned into an adult at 25. And 35 felt really like quite full on for me. And then last night I was like, today marks 6 months left in my 30s. And I mean, aging is awesome. Getting older is a privilege. I get all of that. But you guys have both tread this path before. All of a sudden, I feel like I need to squeeze every bit of the lemon out of the next 6 months.
2: Something's just hit me. I'm about to be, well, I'm 5 years older than you.
3: So yeah. You're mid-40s?
2: Not yet.
3: Well, you are.
2: No.
1: But that's fine. I don't know why.
2: Turning 40 to me, it just feels like
1: I remember the eve of my 30th birthday and thinking.
2: 30s were great. I loved my 30s.
1: I just remember thinking, I can't wait to hit my 30s. It's going to be the decade of my life.
2: And you know when it all went to shit, Lauren? 33 onwards.
1: Well, I don't know. I don't think it's really gone to shit for me yet. Who knows? But I just, all of a sudden last night I was like, where did that time go?
3: Where did
1: those 9.5 years go?
3: I have ridden this roller coaster. Being serious for a second, I think you expend a whole lot of energy thinking about the milestone
1: but
3: in
1: I
3: the
1: sort
3: lead
1: of
3: up.
1: Haven't.
3: Well, can I tell you,
1: until
3: you probably
1: now.
3: Will.
1: Yeah.
3: You probably will. And once you get there, it doesn't faze you in the slightest.
1: I know. It's always an anticlimax, right? Yeah. I think I always thought at this stage I would really my stuff together.
3: And right. Which you do, by
1: not
3: the way.
1: Sure.
3: Which you, no, you do. No,
2: no you
3: trust
2: do.
3: Me,
2: you've
3: you
2: got
3: do.
2: Your life together.
3: Trust me.
2: You've got a great
3: you
2: job.
3: You absolutely do.
2: Like, your family's awesome. Everyone's healthy.
1: Yeah.
2: Your life's together.
1: Great.
2: Done.
3: Yeah.
1: It's just a weird feeling thinking, I'm never going to be in my 30s again.
2: I am emotionally stressing about turning 45.
1: See, it's a weird number.
2: Like it actually upsets me.
1: See, I'm not stressed about it.
2: Probably because you give me so much.
3: No, I don't. No, it's
1: one
3: teasing.
1: Like aging is a privilege, right? There's a lot of
2: 100%,
1: people that
2: 100%
1: kill to be.
3: So what do you
1: to be 45 again? Even or you know we're living. I remember someone saying to me, "Oh no, enjoy now because these are the good old days."
3: But what I would say to you, Lauren, is there's nothing that you're doing now in your 30s that you won't be doing in your 40s.
1: No, I know.
3: So,
1: well, I don't know. Is there not?
2: No, he's right. I feel like it is a number because, like, to be honest, when I was young and I looked at my dad and he was 45, he wasn't getting up to the stuff we're getting up to.
3: No,
2: you know what I mean?
1: But then, like, so I'm in the year of my friends turning 40, right? Clint, you've been on this roller coaster with me. You're very good friends with a lot of my friends. Yeah. I've had a lot of 40ths this year. And I keep saying to them, this is your decade. Like, the 40s are going to be just the best decade ever. You've got all these great things ahead. You're in such a different position to your 30s. But I remember saying that in my 30s.
2: No, but then keep in mind, we have people ring the show all the time who are in their 50s.
1: I know.
2: And they say the 50s are my 40s. Like, I'm living my dream.
1: But what?
3: Well, it not only gets better, it gets different. Like, there are different experiences. You are surrounding yourself with different people.
2: Do you know what I like? You just.
3: You have a different outlook.
2: Not stop caring, but you just don't have time for rubbish. Is the way I look at it.
1: Yeah. Did you 13, 24, 10 is our number, by the way, if you want to join this conversation. Maybe you're on the eve of a milestone birthday. Maybe you're living your best life in a different decade.
2: Yeah.
1: Whatever. Because, it's funny, though, because people do their lives in all sorts of orders. Like, I was away with a girlfriend of mine who's only two years older than me, and her kids are now 18, and, like, she's an empty nester at, like, 40.
2: Yeah. But she doesn't take it like it's like a lot of people getting going in second marriages or, you know.
3: And here's the thing, there are people traversing life at very different stages in their 40s. So
1: totally.
3: I don't think there's a rule book to what you should be feeling or what you should be experiencing. All a bit different.
1: Do you think there's.
3: And there's always Botox.
1: Oh,
2: no, she's been doing that since she's. Yeah, no, that's been going for a long
1: time. That's not my issue.
2: That's nothing new.
1: But do you think there's things I need to do before I hit 40?
2: No.
1: Because
3: I mean, at 40. That's something only you can answer.
2: Do you know what?
3: Is there anything
2: you're gonna sit here next year and issues are gonna come up and you're gonna go, I would have stressed about them a couple of years ago and now I don't care.
1: Do you handle things differently in your 40s?
3: Like, I think it's a different outlook.
1: A mentality shift where you're like,
3: it is a mentality
1: I'm not
3: shift.
1: Copying this anymore. I'm not.
2: Yeah, I just don't, like, you just don't waste time on crap. Like, even politics.
1: No, I think I care much more about politics now.
2: No, friend politics.
1: Did in my
2: friend
1: 30s.
2: Politics and stuff like that. Like, I don't buy into people's crap. I'm like, you know.
1: Like,
3: it's a really interesting topic. And
1: should I just go, like, do I need a party for the next 6 months?
2: Yes. No, I can tell you now, this coming from both of us, that doesn't change when you're 40.
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1: Feel free to call us and join this conversation on 13 24 10. I had a revelation last night that as of today, I got a little emotional about
2: it. I was going to ask you that. Are you emotional?
1: As of today, I have 6 months left in my 30s. And I was saying before in the song to you guys, like I really do feel like I squeeze every bit out of life. We try really hard to live our lives. We try really hard to show up for people. But for some reason, I'm excited about turning 40. I'm excited about being in my 40s. I'm celebrating all my friends' 40th, saying to them, this is going to be your best decade. You're in an era where you don't, like we were saying before, you don't feel like you have to show up for other people. Like you don't do things to impress other people anymore. You do things that serve you.
2: Well, you do show up for everybody, by the way.
1: Yeah. Well, I have a lot of people that show up for me too.
2: Yeah.
1: Been a really weird thing.
2: What I would say is that I don't think you need necessarily a list.
0: No, I agree.
2: You don't need to be crossing things off because.
1: Do I need a bucket
2: everything,
1: list?
2: Everything
1: for my last
2: you can and want to do now, you can do in 6 months' time.
0: Right, I know, 100%
2: and
0: agree,
2: probably more.
1: But yeah. I remember turning 30 thinking, this is the decade that I have to get everything I want done. Mm. And now I'm like, I didn't do all those things.
0: Yes, you have. Look at the job you got. You got a great fiance.
1: I've got a great life.
0: Like, life's good, darling.
1: No, I agree. Life's great. Mm. But I don't know. Do you said it too? Turning 40, Jace, you're having a moment where you're like, God, you're turning 45. Cut differently.
2: Don't get me wrong; it does make you think.
0: Yeah.
2: It makes you, and I don't think there's anything wrong with that. And it's quite healthy.
0: But look at the choices
2: recalibrate.
0: Your life has completely changed this year. You've given up TV, which is all you knew.
1: Yeah.
0: Hello, Stockholm. Mm. So you're out of Channel 9.
1: Yeah.
0: You're having a baby. Yeah. You're fully committed to radio. Like, your life's totally changed.
2: Yeah, it has.
1: I do think in your 30s, you feel like you have a lot to prove. And in coming into this next decade, I'm like, I actually don't need to prove anything to anyone else other than myself and my family.
0: Jess.
1: Is that right?
0: Good morning.
1: Morning.
3: Morning.
1: Jess, where are you at in your life?
3: I'm turning 40 next month.
1: Get it, sis.
3: A little bit of a midlife crisis. So I've decided to take a month off work throw a big party.
1: I like
2: Jess.
0: I love that.
1: I like the sound of taking the month off work.
0: No, dream on.
1: So what are you going to do? Where are you going to go somewhere? Are you going to?
3: No, I'm just going to chill.
1: Yeah, enjoy
3: and,
1: living.
3: And have a big party, making everyone dress up as their favourite Disney character.
1: Yeah, great. You do you.
0: Yeah, you do,
1: Jess. There would have been a time in your 30s where you thought, I'm too cool for that stuff.
0: Exactly.
1: And now you go and live your life.
2: Jess, we joke about it a bit on this show, especially about midlife crises, right? I mean, are you thinking much about turning 40?
3: Yeah, a lot.
2: What is it?
3: A lot.
2: What are you thinking about? What troubles you or worries you?
3: Oh, it's just like I thought I'd be married and have kids at 40 and now I'm... got a partner and I've got a fur baby, which I love.
1: Yes.
3: Yeah. So it's not all bad.
1: No.
2: Nah,
1: and
2: just,
1: you know, it's funny because like we often compare our lives to people around us and whether that's our best friends or our siblings or our colleagues or whatever it is. But then when you take a step back from that immediate circle in your life and you look at the world and you realize everyone really is doing life their own way. There is no barriers of what order you should do things in, where you should be at a certain age, how you should feel. I think it makes you realize that, gosh, the universe is so big and you can live your life any way you want. And I feel like as you get closer to your 40s, you realize that. But in your 30s, you don't. In your 30s, you're desperate to prove things to people and you're desperate to be a part of something.
2: Do you think there's more rules in your 30s? In your 30s?
0: Well, I think you're trying to prove yourself.
1: Well, yeah, it's sort of self-inflicted.
0: That's all it is. It really is. L in Doncaster. Sorry, 13 24 10 is our number if you want to join the conversation. It's great. You don't care anymore. If you want to be in a relationship, you're in it.
1: Yeah, totally.
0: G'day, El.
4: Hi, guys.
1: Hello. Tell us, where are you in your life? Where are you at?
4: Well, I'm 45.

0: Dave. And, like, to be honest, I really struggled when I first turned 40. I thought my life was over. I'd gone through two marriage breakups. I thought, you know, I'm done. I'm 45 now. I'm the fittest, happiest, most independent, mentally strongest that I've ever been my whole life. And I'm dating guys in the early 30s. Who are crazy about me.
1: Good for you. Do you think you learnt all the, like, I mean, you know, we learn lessons all through our lives, but do you think that all of those hard life lessons that you learnt, and I've learned a few of them too, we all have, do you think have set you up to get you to this point where you can just embrace life to the fullest and make it all about you?
0: Yeah, and I think the difference is now that I'm not happy all the time, but I'm content. And the worst things that could have happened to me have already happened, and I've come out the other end, and I've survived it and thriving now. And I think that's the difference. Like, I lost my mum to brain cancer, like two marriage breakups. My dad's moved overseas, like a whole heap of stuff that could have broken me. But I've used that energy to build myself up again. And now, like, I just feel like I'm in the best era of my life, which I never thought I would be.
2: Elle, there's content and then there's empowered. Do you feel empowered because you sound
0: 100%. Yeah.
2: And isn't that a nice feeling?
0: It's a really nice feeling. I have everything that I need because it's all within my power. It's all within myself. I'm not outsourcing that anymore.
3: Well, you got a couple of young 30-year-olds on the go. You got everything.
1: That's awesome. I mean, if I've got that to look forward to, I'm going to be living.
3: We don't all get that.
1: But Clinty, I mean, you had a moment when you turned 40.
2: Yeah. No, I mean, I had a few, to be honest.
1: It's still having a moment.
4: This is Jase, Lauren and Clint.
1: Turn it up.
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1: 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Watch out for a breakdown in Dry Creek on the north-south motorway near the Wingfield Interchange. Ongoing works continuing later this morning. Somerton Pike, Brighton Road near Harrow Road. Also Sturt Marion Road near Sturt Road. Hillier Anglevale Road near Andrews Road. And check your speed. 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Must end Monday only at Freedom. Sunny to close out your week today at a top of 17. But right now it's teeth chattering 4 degrees on Adelaide's Nova 919.
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3: Good morning, Susie Thompson with you. Australia now has 15 cases of the H5 strain of bird flu after another case was confirmed in New South Wales. The detection at Hawke's Nest, north of Newcastle, is on the same beach as the state's first case last week. Both birds were migratory giant petrels, with no Australian cases in native birds so far. Authorities are keeping an eye out for any spread to agricultural poultry, with New South Wales Chief Vet Joe Coombs advising farmers to take reasonable steps to protect their stock in these early stages.
4: It's a case of be alert but not alarmed.
3: The case follows 8 detections in Western Australia and 5 in South Australia. A man will face court in Sydney's West today, charged with the murder of his father at Glenmore Park. Emergency services responded to reports of a fire in the early hours of yesterday morning, arriving to find the body of a man in front of a partially alight home. A 36-year-old man has now been charged with domestic violence murder, accused of setting his dad alight. An 18-year-old accused of terrorism-related offences in Melbourne has been granted bail. He was arrested in March after police allegedly found Islamic State material, bomb-making manuals and searches for synagogues, as well as busy Melbourne locations, on his electronic devices. A children's court judge granted strict bail after accepting psychiatric evidence there was no imminent risk of violence, citing the teenager's autism, social isolation and treatment needs. But prosecutors have already launched an appeal, meaning he'll remain behind bars until that challenge is heard. Nova Sport is next.
5: Nova Sport.
3: The reigning NRL champions have toppled the ladder-leading Panthers to keep their slim finals hopes alive, Brisbane jagging a 14-12 win at Combank Stadium to kick off round 20. Matilda's captain Sam Kerr has made her debut for Gotham FC on her second time round at the club in the US Women's Soccer League. Kerr was subbed on in the second half and celebrated a 1-0 victory over Washington Spirit. And you're up to date on Nova.
2: Nova!
0: Jodie and Hazy.
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6: Jodie Hayes, it's Friday, right? It's Friday. Yeah. Go on, come at me. Mm. Come at us and tell us you like Friday more than us. Go on. That's what happens.
7: Whoa.
6: Okay.
7: Okay, bang.
6: You need to check yourself before you wreck yourself. What about this morning? A couple of things to get through.
7: Yes.
6: The one no wonder jackpot had right off its face.
7: Mm-hmm.
6: 3 prizes to give away. I mean, effectively, it's a $200 voucher. For the Pancake Kitchen.
7: Normally it's 100.
6: Yeah.
7: So you've doubled it up.
6: Yeah. And also a family pass to Adelaide Tree Climb.
7: What?
6: That's good. Are you ready? Ready? Here we go, Jess.
7: Okay.
6: It's a violin, isn't it? Yeah. It's old school.
7: I thought it was so gettable.
6: What do you think it is?
7: I really did.
8: Isn't that cello?
7: What?
6: Isn't that the same thing?
8: No.
6: Now, I'm pretty sure a cello and a violin are the same instrument.
7: They're vastly different.
6: No, a cello is a father violin.
7: Yeah, dad violin.
6: The cello's a big fella, right?
7: It is the big fella, and I'll tell you how I know this. I'm sorry to sidetrack you, but
6: it's
7: I played the cello at year 7 at Ogilvie High School.
6: Oh,
7: and I had to carry that little bastard home every single day.
6: It was a big fella though, wasn't
7: music.
6: It?
7: Yes, that's what I'm saying. It's right. big. I had to carry it on my back.
6: The daddy violin.
7: In -4 degrees for 3,000 kilometres home.
6: Right, okay.
7: Anyway.
6: Well, whether it's a cello or a violin, it's an old school tune, and we've already revealed the circuit that it's by a lady.
7: Yes.
6: Okay.
7: Right.
6: So there you go.
7: The other thing that's happening this morning, which is huge, is 5K Friday. Your chance to win $5,000 with birthday payday.
6: Wow. Imagine hitting the weekend with $5,000 in your back pocket. Do you still have confidence? Too much confidence. Okay. We're going to chat to you at 6 o'clock. No.

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1: Farting in serious moments.
2: Whoa, gosh, okay. I count me and producer Lucy out because we're very classy characters.
1: Everyone's worst fear doing this in public. Well, it's happened again. There's been a big one overnight. So there's a US senator. His name is Chuck Schumer. And he was in the midst of criticising Donald Trump and the war in Iran when he appeared to let loose an audible fart that went out live on the airwaves. Are you ready for it? Let's try and be mature.
2: Okay, because it happens. It happens. We're all humans after all, right?
1: Mm-hmm.
2: Okay, see if you can pick it up.
1: Okay.
2: If you can't, you don't have ears.
3: Now on Iran and the NDAA. When all the Trump administration can say about his disastrous war with Iran is that Vietnam was worse.
2: Okay, so it could be furniture moving.
1: It could be a squeaky chair.
2: You ready?
3: Now on Iran and the NDAA.
1: Yep.
2: But we don't think so.
1: It's not a squeaky chair. All right, we've been warned by producer Lucy to just keep it.
2: Okay, see if you can pick it up.
1: Okay.
2: If you can't, you don't have ears.
3: Now on Iran and the NDAA. When all the Trump administration can say about his disastrous war with Iran.

0: reminded me of another one from the Oval Office when it appeared that Donald Trump himself may have let Fluffy off the chain medicine.
1: This one was a bit more obvious.
2: Working through all the permitting to drive towards that so that we can be selling clean, reliable energy to our allies in the Pacific.
1: Do you know why that one's believable?
0: Because it's an old person.
1: Yeah, but it's an old person. Two, he wouldn't care. No. He'd be like, yeah, whatever. Yeah. Good. Embrace it. So that's why it's like Trump would definitely do something like that.
0: There you go, Iran. Cop that.
1: What about the Johnny Depp trial one?
0: This is the most amazing one of all time. So this poor woman who took the stand as a witness in the trial versus Amber Heard and Johnny Depp, and it just, like, there were some allegations, weren't there, producer Lucy? I'm just trying to seriously bring you in here.
3: Thank you.
0: That it was AI or it wasn't real. But the woman apologises, okay? You don't apologise if you don't.
1: It's an admission of guilt.
0: Yes.
1: They're in a trial as well.
3: I reckon she may have done it, but I reckon the sound may have been doctored to make it louder.
1: Oh, okay.
3: I reckon. But she does apologise, right. So it makes me think it happened.
0: All right.
1: You guys be the judge.
4: And can you just describe, for those of us who have no idea, like myself, what does arnica cream look like?
5: Oh, sorry, that was me. It's kind of like a white emollient cream.
1: Do you know the thing about it is, it sounds so aggressive. No. It sounds pretty forced.
0: I know, but you laughed at the moment where she apologised, and now he has to play it again. I'm sorry, please. Okay,
4: yes. Can you just describe, for those of us who have no idea, like myself, what does arnica cream look like?
5: Sorry, that was me. It's kind of like a white
1: emollient cream. She went straight for it. Sorry, that was me.
5: Cream.
3: Yeah, but I don't feel like it would have been that loud.
0: Listen, they've clearly boosted the audio for comedic purposes, but that's okay because it's made me giggle.
1: Yeah. It's as obvious as when Peter Griffin covers up his farts by coughing. Do you know what I mean, producer Lucy? Is that enough?
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0: Huge show this morning, Hazy. 5K Friday is back. $5,000 on the line at 7 and 8 a.m. with Nova's birthday payday.
1: That's huge, Jodie. And the best thing is, all you need is a birthday so everyone can win.
0: Also, Fitzy's stopping by with a heap of cash to give away just after 8:30 as well.
1: Plus, we announce our winner for Jodie and Hazy's mascot run.
0: You.
1: Someone in Adelaide will be running out with Port tomorrow at Adelaide Oval. This is very cool.
0: Big show on the way. 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
8: 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Jepps Cross, Port Wakefield Road near White Road, 40 Citybound, inbound Mile End, James Congdon Drive near Railway Terrace, and check your speed, Anzac Highway, Ashford. It's official. 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Sunny today at a top of 17, and right now it's a freezing 4 degrees. Traffic and weather every 15 minutes with Jody and Hazy, 6 till 10 weekday mornings on Nova 919.
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9: Good morning, Amelia Robehart with your latest news update. The US and Iran have exchanged fresh attacks, with Tehran launching strikes on American allies in the Gulf as the fighting continues over the strait. Iran says it hit military targets in Kuwait and Bahrain, with both countries also reporting the attack struck civilian sites. The latest finding comes despite a June agreement on a 60-day ceasefire aimed at ending the war permanently and reopening the Strait of Hormuz. Australia's recorded its 15th confirmed case of the deadly H5 bird flu. The latest case was found in a giant petrel discovered dead on the New South Wales mid-north coast. It's the state's second confirmed case and was reported by a member of the public. Telstra will appear before a Senate inquiry today to answer questions about its nationwide outage. The incident blocked more than 600 000 calls and caused major problems for businesses and transport networks. The telco's also running its own internal investigation, while ACMA has launched its own inquiry. A prison officer has been injured during a disturbance involving several inmates at Perth's maximum security Casuarina prison. Two wings of one unit were damaged, with water flooding a number of cells. And a tsunami warning has been downgraded to an advisory level in New Zealand after a magnitude 5.9 earthquake struck overnight. It struck 40 kilometres north of Tiano. Nova Sport is next.
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11: Good morning, AFL. Last night, Geelong defeated St Kilda by 27 points. Bailey Smith was excellent, but Max Holmes went down with an ankle injury. Meanwhile, tonight, Sydney hosts the Crows. Taylor Walker has not made the trip to Sydney, but Isaac Cumming and Hugo Hawker-Hahn both return. Over at Port, there's a whopping 5 changes for this weekend's clash against Freo. Jason Horne-Francis is suspended, and plenty of injuries coming into the side as Todd Marshall, Christian Moraes, Brandon Zerk Thatcher, Mitch Zatto, and debutant Baylen O'Brien. There's an open captain's run at Albert at 10 o'clock this morning. That's your Sport on Nova.
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14: Jody and Hazy are just a couple of minutes away. Right now, though, here's one of your favourite brekkie bangers to get your morning started on Nova.

0: is Adelaide's favourite way to wake up. Jodie and Hazy.
1: The only way to wake up. Woo!
2: And I have to say, I love nothing better than a good old dance comp on a Thursday. Am I right?
3: Oh, yeah, who doesn't, hey? Nothing sets up the weekend more beautifully than a dance competition.
2: Yes, absolutely. And I had one yesterday. And I was texting you and I don't think you quite understood what was going on.
3: No, so I ceased contact after the second text.
2: You really bailed out, didn't you?
3: Yeah, I did.
2: Okay, so when you're at a dance comp, the kid who's dancing cannot put their props on the stage. They're not allowed to. So Summer came up to me before she was about to do her lyrical solo and she said, I need you to put the chair on the stage on the right marker. She's like, it's second line in on the orange mark, Mum. Do you understand? I'm like, and I've never been so nervous in my life about misplacing a chair.
3: Yeah.
2: And so right before I was about to put the chair on stage, a mother from another dance comp came up to me and said, excuse me, you can't, that's our chair.
3: Sorry?
2: And the panic that engulfed me. And I said, Summer, you said that's our chair. And Summer was like, oh, no, they just told me to use whatever chair was side of stage. And I was like, oh, I'm so sorry. Do you mind if we just borrow the chair for 3 minutes for the lyrical performance? And she was like, oh, yeah, no worries. And so I walk out on stage, place the chair. I hope it was precisely on the orange marker, Juicy Lucy. I hope I got it right. And off I jottled. But the amount of anxiety that's involved in dance comps, you don't understand.
3: Yeah.
2: You don't get it.
3: Anxiety for everyone, including us who had to listen to that. It's the dance comp, though. What are you doing?
2: Oh.
3: You don't need this sort of stress.
2: Particularly
3: on a Thursday night.
2: Are you joking? On a Thursday night?
3: Well, Thursday night's probably a blessing, isn't it?
2: On a Thursday all afternoon. Yeah. Thank you very much.
3: Okay, fair enough.
2: Thank goodness for the Golden Grove Tavern across the road.
3: That's true. Like with this aura about it. Like it's glowing, trying to pull you in like you're full of magnets or something.
2: Oh, anyway, that was my day yesterday. You're welcome. She did very well. She won it.
3: So of course she did. She wins everything, by the way.
2: I know.
3: Summer absolutely consistently cleans up. More question marks if she doesn't win at this stage.
2: Oh, yes. Yeah. You should have Uncle Andrew. Should have a stern talking to her.
3: That
2: if
3: would
2: she
3: be very
2: second.
3: Controversial. 6:02 and confirmation.
4: It's Friday.
3: It is, right?
2: What?
4: It's Saturday, Sunday.
3: Oh! I mean, we love Fridays as it is.
2: Yeah.
3: But on top of that as well, chuck in a little 5K Friday.
2: Oh, yeah.
3: And that's a genuine certified party.
2: Uh-huh.
3: Mm-hmm.
2: Yeah, let's go. Two times
3: you can have the opportunity to win $5,000 for Nova's birthday party.
2: Mm-hmm. 7 o'clock and 8 o'clock. If you're sitting there and you're going, oh, what do I want to do with my life? What do I want to do with my Friday? Oh, I want to win $5,000.
3: Yeah,
2: then
3: you
2: that's
3: do.
2: Your opportunity.
3: I've just got a good feeling about today.
2: Okay.
3: Really good feeling. Didn't go off. So we launched it last week. Didn't go off.
2: Yeah.
3: Mm. Yeah. Something about this Friday. Really spectacular.
2: Okay.
3: Maybe it's the bone-chilling weather that's seeping into my soul. It's 1 degree. Is it 1 degree outside or 2 degrees? 3 degrees, but it feels like 1 degree. Oh, jeez.
2: Right.
3: Put a jumper on, please, ladies and gentlemen.
2: Okay.
3: Hey,
2: snuggle up to your significant other.
3: Yeah, good call.
2: Yeah, or a wheat bag if you don't have a significant other.
3: Joe, you've been carrying a wheat bag for the best part of a week.
2: I've got a sore back, bro.
3: Yeah, okay.
2: Yeah.
3: Good stuff. What does a wheat bag actually do, by the way?
2: Well, it heats it up. It puts heat. It applies heat.
3: It's very old school. It's got to be a better way.
2: It's better than a hot water bottle.
3: Okay.
2: Those things used to burn the bejesus out of me as a kid.
3: Okay, sure. Hey, coming up next, can we talk about dogs? Gosh, we love dogs.
2: Mm.
3: Your dog might be suffering from an addiction exclusively for dogs that's just been discovered, particularly if it's acting sketchy at the minute.
2: Yeah, right.
3: Oh, gosh. We're going to channel our inner vet next.
2: Let's diagnose some dogs.

0: 6:06, top of 17 degrees across Adelaide today. Very chilly outside, currently 3 degrees. Feels like 1 degrees. It's going to heat up though. It's going to be absolutely fine. Do you own a dog or do you know someone who owns a dog? That's everyone, by the way. I mean, someone's got some sort of link somewhere to a dog. You've got a little dog, which is very, very small and fluffy, and we often wonder how far we could throw Sid. Do you know what I mean?
1: No one else.
0: Like
1: is...
0: if we had to shot put her.
1: Okay.
0: Like how far could we get her?
1: Okay.
0: We wouldn't do it. We'd never act on it, but we wonder it. Don't we, everyone?
1: No one is wondering that. The only person on this planet.
2: No, I was wondering that too.
0: Yeah, Lucy,
2: no,
0: I haven't.
1: Really?
2: I've sometimes had that thought. Yeah, how heavy is she?
0: Yeah, we debate it when you go home.
1: She'd be about, she'd be about 3 kilos.
2: Yeah,
1: Sid.
2: Perfect for chucking.
0: Yeah, great for chucking.
1: Wow.
0: Fantastic.
1: Wow,
0: way.
1: You too.
0: So
1: I mean,
2: in like a nice way.
0: Yeah.
1: No, he's not talking about in a nice, gentle. Oh, let's just.
0: No. With all due respect,
1: Sid.
0: With all due respect, you're
1: wondering how far you can discus throw my dog. So you would swivel round and round and round and go like that.
0: And we'd launch her, and she'd get further and further away. You ready? Launched. And she goes off in the distance.
2: No one saw that about my dog because he's 32 kilos. So if you tried to do that, you put your back out.
1: Yeah. Apparently some of these dogs have become bull junkies. Do you want me to explain what that is?
0: Yeah, so whether you got a small dog, a medium dog, or a large dog, a new study has revealed about 3% of dogs are so obsessed with their tennis balls that they're being described as ball junkies.
1: Whoa.
0: I love this.
1: Oh.
0: So they're going to ignore food, exhaustion, pain, or any other distraction if it means they get more time with their ball. So the 3% figure, 3% of dogs, is the estimated amount of humans as well that are affected by behavioural addictions such as gambling.
1: Wow, right.
0: So everyone knows someone who punts too much.
1: Yeah.
0: Everyone probably knows a dog that's addicted to a ball.
1: Yeah, okay. So they did this experiment, right? There were two German shepherds. They had their balls locked in, not their balls, their tennis balls, locked in a locked in a container, and they stopped at nothing, and I mean nothing. They ignored all their food until they had bitten those boxes open to free their beloved tennis balls.
0: Wow.
1: Can you imagine being that obsessed with a toy?
0: Yeah. Imagine mixing the two as well. Like, let's say you're addicted to gambling and you're taking bets on whether the German shepherds would get to the balls or not. It's just.
1: That's 3+3% of the population.
0: Yeah, that's nice.
1: 6% of people are so obsessed with gambling and balls.
0: Yeah,
1: wow.
0: That's nice. That's when the canines and the humans really sort of merge.
2: Is your dog obsessed with balls, producer Lucy?
3: No, he's not too bad.
1: Yeah.
3: He rolls through different toys pretty quick, to be honest. But my border collie, who I also have, is not just obsessed with tennis balls, she's obsessed with playing tennis.
0: They're athletes, though.
1: What?
3: Yeah, so we have an automatic tennis ball machine. So if you can't play with one person, it spits it out and she'll stand at the net and play with my mum. And then mum will say, go and collect the balls to help pick up. She'll pick up one.
0: Yeah. Does the border collie also put bets on the tennis?
3: She is pretty smart.
0: Really?
3: Yeah,
0: okay.
3: She's pretty good.
0: There you go.
1: Yeah, right. So your border collie has a sports bet account. Is that what you're saying?
0: Very good.
1: Wow.
0: Purely on ball sports, though.
3: That's it. Only tennis. Oh, you should have seen her with Wimbledon. Crikey.
1: has anyone got one of those? Because I'm investigating. I've Googled it. Those ball throwing machines for dogs. So when they're home alone.
0: That's so lazy.
1: What? No, but when they're.
0: Oh, when they're home alone, okay.
1: And they
0: sort of spits it out.
1: Yeah, they want something to do. So they spit. The ball thing spits it out and they run and get it and they. With their mouths.
3: They snort.
0: You're possibly feeding an addiction, though.
1: And then they run it back and put it back in the machine.
3: That is the danger, because if they can do it themselves, then they could be doing it for hours on end if they're home alone.
1: Jesus. You know, you're right.
0: Yeah.
1: It's like giving meth to a meth addict.
0: Well, it's dead set. It's like a human discovering the internet and getting a sports bet account. It's exactly the same.
1: Wow. There's a lot to unpack here.
0: Yeah, there is. Okay, if you want to get involved, 13 24 10, or send us a text 0400 919 919.
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0: A little Friday version of the One Day Wonder, if you don't mind, because effectively there's 3 prizes up for grabs, Jodes.
1: Yes.
0: So we've got 2x$100 pancake kitchen vouchers.
1: Mm-hmm.
0: That's right, $200 to spend at the pancake kitchen. Oh, my gosh, you could take an army there.
1: And we had some yesterday, and the toppings, my very goodness, and the thickness of those pancakes.
0: What happened to those toppings, by the way? There was heaps of toppings left over. Where'd they go?
1: I took all the Nutella,
0: fantastic.
1: All the Biscoff, and all the white chocolate. So
0: there you go. Good. Thanks.
1: That's what happened.
0: How are you feeling today? How are you feeling today? Are you full?
1: Whacked a little bit on the ice cream last night.
0: Did you?
1: Oh,
0: kids love it?
1: Yeah, the kids went nuts.
0: Pancake Kitchen, absolutely fantastic. 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Three prizes up for grabs because it jackpotted from Wednesday. You ready, Juts? Ready? It's old school.
1: Mm-hmm.
0: We still haven't established whether the violin and the cello are related. We think one might be the father of the other. We're not sure.
1: Did the cello give birth to the violin?
0: That's what we're thinking. That's what we're trying to work out.
1: All right.
0: But this
1: imagine
0: is old
1: two
0: school.
1: Two cellos mating, though.
0: Well, I know.
1: Oh,
0: whoa. Hell of a ruckus. 13, 24, 10. Wrap it up for us on a Friday. Three excellent prizes up for grabs.
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6: 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Fullerton on Fullerton Road, 40 both ways. Citybound Jets cross Port Wakefield Road near White Road. Outbound Keswick on South Road and inbound Myland James Congdon Drive near Railway Terrace. 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Sunny today at a top of 17, and right now it's a teeth-chattering 4 degrees. Traffic and weather every 15 minutes with Jodie and Hazy. 6 till 10 weekday mornings on Nova 919.
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20: Jody
0: and Hazy's
20: One Note Wonder.
0: Yeah, the Friday edition, 19 past 6. And look, two times $100 vouchers up for grabs from the Pancake Kitchen and also our family experience at Tree Climb. But the original Pancake Kitchen, from classic banana split pancakes to all-day breakfast and dinner options, including burgers, wings and more, there's something for everyone these school holidays. What I was fascinated as well when our beautiful friend Mitch Sariowski, the king of pancakes, came in and delivered the goods.
1: Yeah.
0: They're solid pancakes.
1: Yeah.
0: So I had two and I was done.
1: Really?
0: He said there's a challenge you can do at the Pancake Kitchen.
1: Yeah.
0: We can have a crack at eating the most. Someone ate 30 of those pancakes in 20 minutes.
1: Wow.
0: He said it was a really, like, super skinny guy.
1: And do you know what the most offensive thing was? Mitch looked at me with all seriousness and he goes, I reckon you can beat that. Yes. I really wish, thank you.
0: I mean, looking you up and down saying you'd give that a crack.
1: Yeah.
0: That wasn't welcome, was it?
1: Quite know how to take that. All right.
0: Okay, hey, you ready to go, Jess? Yep. Ready? Here we go. Yeah. Oh, yeah.
1: Okay. All right, let's head to One Tree Hill and our good friend Simon, who's very good in this space. Simon,
0: yes,
1: what do you reckon?
0: Simon.
21: Morning, guys.
1: Morning. What do you think?
21: Is it Ironic by Alanis Morissette?
0: Okay. No, it is not, but we appreciate you, Simon. You are an absolute expert in this space. CNC, do you mind, Jodes?
1: Sure.
0: So here's the start of Ironic. I feel the vibe.
1: Mm.
0: But it's incorrect.
1: Okay.
0: And it is old school. That's true.
1: All right, let's go to Brooklyn Park where we will find Wade. Hello, Wade. What's your guess this morning?
22: Good morning. Well, Hazy said it was old school, so I thought, what was he listening to as a teenager? And I went, Stand By Me. I was ready.
0: Old school, Wade. That's a good guess. It is incorrect, though. That's as old school as it gets.
1: Yeah.
0: A compare and contrast once again, if you don't mind. Right. One note wonder this morning, very much a throwback. Here's Otis reading Stand By Me.
1: Oh, this is a good guess from Wade.
0: What era is that? That's got to be like...
1: Well, you should know.
0: I was a kid when I was listening to it. It's got to be almost 50s, doesn't it?
1: 1964
0: when I was a youngster. Bopping away to the tunes.
1: Yes. Okay, Carla, Redwood Park. Hello.
23: Good morning, guys.
1: Good.
23: Happy Friday.
0: Happy Friday, Carla.
1: Friday to you. Don't you dare tell Hazy that you love Fridays more than him. Don't you dare do that, Carla. That will not end well.
0: Watch yourself there, Carla.
1: Tread carefully.
23: Oh, it is gold.
0: Okay, very good. So I was about to do the old one too. All good.
1: What do you think, Carla?
23: I think it's Avril Lavigne. I'm with you.
0: Oh, okay. Well, that's a big enough throwback, I think. Yeah. That's pretty old, isn't it?
1: Married to Nickelback, yeah, like Chad Kroeger.
0: And she's done the whole, you know, violin, cello, father thing as well.
2: Yes, Carla.
0: Nice work there, Carla.
1: Yeah. You are sorted for
23: That's
1: the
23: awesome.
1: Weekend. $200 to spend at the Pancake she's Kitchen, if you don't mind, and also a family experience at Tree Climb.
23: That's amazing, guys. I work across the road from the Pancake Kitchen, so oh. I guess that's where I'll be going for lunch.
0: Hey, well, which can we one? Ask where
1: which,
0: do you work?
1: Which one?
23: I work in Golden Grove.
0: Oh, nice.
1: I saw the Pancake Kitchen at Golden Grove last night from the dance competition, and I went, I wish.
0: Where was it? What's the tavern that you were talking about?
1: The Golden Grove Tavern.
0: So Golden Grove Tavern's obviously right there as well.
1: Yes, it's all in the same little complex, isn't it, Carla?
23: Yeah, so I work at Choice the Discount Store, and oh. that's yes. literally like... 10 metres across from our door, I can walk into the Pancake Kitchen.
1: This is amazing.
0: Wow. Why don't you guys catch up for a pancake, go to the tab for a drink, and then do some dancing afterwards?
23: Oh, hell yeah.
0: Yeah.
1: There's a stage all set up. Don't worry about that.
0: All right, Carla, hold the line. We'll get you details for the prizes and also set up this date with you and Jody and the family. Good stuff. All right, should we get into it? We don't play enough Avril Lavigne. Oh. I think that's what the people are saying.
1: Okay.
0: And this is one of the good ones.
1: Yeah.
0: It is I'm With You, your winning song for the One Note Wonder this morning. Throwback from Avril. Freezing right now. 3 degrees. Feels like 1 degree. It's going to heat up though. Sunny, 17 degrees across Adelaide today. I'm standing

0: 626. Yes, Avril.
1: I'm with you. We're just like, why is this song familiar? Mm. But it's the theme song from the Allianz ad.
2: Yeah.
1: Is it an eagle? What is it doing? It's quite motivational, though, isn't it?
2: It's a finch.
1: It's a mother finch
2: battling a severe storm to protect her egg. When she is in over her head, a white-bellied sea eagle swoops in to protect her and guides her to safety. And it is set to that song from 2002. I'm with you, Avril Lavigne.
1: It's a happy ending.
3: It's a bird song as old as time.
1: Oh, isn't it? Mm. And that's a story as old as time, in terms of the finches battling the elements to try and bring up and rear up their young.
3: Yes.
1: Yeah.
2: I definitely cry in that ad. I'm not ashamed to miss it. I've shed a tear in that ad.
1: There's not enough time to muster up those sort of emotions. It's like a 30-second ad, Lucy. Come on.
2: What? Yeah, it's that emotional.
1: Wow.
2: Maybe it's the song. Maybe it's the baby fish.
1: It sounds like you're ready to go.
3: Who hurt you as a child?
1: Wow.
3: Goodness me.
2: A finch?
1: Okay. Is your mother a finch? Is this bringing back core memories? Hey, coming up next. So this particular song is the theme song for two people. One's Taylor Walker. It's his goal song.
3: Yes.
1: You'll hear it again when he kicks his 700th next week. The other one is a dude called Christopher Pedden. Now, he's a 36-year-old from the USA. It's his theme song as well, but he's just been arrested.
2: Oh, yeah.
1: Very different reasons, though.
2: Yes.
1: But there is a relationship with his sex being on fire. Can we talk about it next, please? Great.
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16: 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Works continuing later this morning. Fullerton on Fullerton Road, 40 both ways. Inbound Mile End, James Congdon Drive near Railway Terrace, and outbound Keswick on South Road. 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Sunny today in 17. Right now, it's still quite cold at 4 degrees. Traffic and weather every 15 minutes with Jody and Hazy. 6 till 10 weekday mornings on Nova 919.
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21: Morning, Amelia Robehart with your latest news update. The families of two Australian backpackers who died in Laos after drinking tainted alcohol have expressed their deep disappointment after learning it's unlikely anyone will face significant jail time over their deaths. 19-year-olds Holly Morton Bowles and Bianca Jones died after unknowingly consuming methanol-laced drinks. The Department of Foreign Affairs and Trades told their families that the most serious charges expected to be laid over the incident carry a maximum penalty of just 1 year in prison. A Senate inquiry investigating the recent Telstra network outage is due to get underway in Canberra. The proceedings will examine why about 600 calls from the telco's customers failed to connect with emergency services during last week's incident. A number of Telstra execs, including CEO Vicky Brady, will appear before the inquiry, as well as reps from 000. The number of Aussies smoking and vaping each day has fallen to a record low despite a growing black market for cheap tobacco. A government survey of more than 17,000 people shows the overall number of nicotine users is continuing to decline. But more than one in three remaining smokers say they are buying illegal tobacco products, with many getting them through regular tobacconists. And life-changing drugs used to treat MS will remain subsidised for Australians as Labor pledges to resolve a pricing dispute with global drug makers, leaving patients further out of pocket. The Health Minister confirming three drugs which are used to manage symptoms of MS and related conditions will remain on the PBS while a rapid review is undertaken. Nova Sport is next.
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6: Good morning, AFL. Last night, Geelong defeated St Kilda by 27 points. Bailey Smith was excellent, but Max Holmes went down with an ankle injury. Meanwhile, tonight, Sydney hosts the Crows. Taylor Walker has not made the trip to Sydney, but Isaac Cumming and Hugo Hawker-Hahn both return. Over at Port, there's a whopping five changes for this weekend's clash against Freo. Jason Horne-Francis is suspended, and plenty of injuries coming into the side as Todd Marshall, Christian Moraes, Brandon Zirk Thatcher, Mitch Zatto, and debutant Baylen O'Brien. There's an open captain's run at Alberton at 10 o'clock this morning. That's your Sport on Nova.
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0: Hayes here on Adelaide's Nova 919. Good morning. Doing thanks to Shell OTR. 17 degrees and sunny across Adelaide today. Currently 3 degrees in the city. It feels like minus 4.
1: Oh, it's hoodie weather.
0: It is hoodie weather. Good call, Jim. Why Kasabian fire on Nova 919? Great question, Jodes. I'll get to it in a minute. Sure. It's going to make sense almost instantly. Before that, though, I'm going to put it out there. 13-24-10. When was the last time you or a friend cut off their own dick and lit it on fire and used it as a weapon? We've only got 8 lines available, so we'll take as many calls as we can next, okay?
1: Yeah, first in, best dress on this occasion.
0: A firebug in Indiana cut off his own penis, dumped gasoline on it, aka petrol, then used it to light a blaze inside a neighbour's garage, according to police. You can't make this stuff up. His name is Chris Pedden. He's 36 years old. He allegedly copped to giving himself the shaft after first claiming he was stabbed, according to court documents. He told cops that he had harmed himself inside the garage in Fort Wayne by cutting off his penis. Mm. He later admitted, nah, actually, I did that. And then I lit it up and I threw it at my neighbour's yard and it caught on fire. So, you know, no. Sometimes, and I've been saying this for a long time.
1: Sure.
0: You want to light stuff on fire? You can't fight the right kindling? Mm. You're like, well, you know, good reputation for catching a light.
1: Here's a question without notice.
0: Yeah. Oh, we'll take all your questions too, by the way, 13-24-10. I've got all the answers. Producer Lucy, you've always got answers. You across this story and you're ready to go? Because there could be some tricky questions coming your way, so feel free to answer Jode's question. Jode, what you got?
2: Passion piece of mine.
0: Mm-hmm.
1: So I didn't realise that part of your anatomy was combustible.
0: Oh, 100%.
1: Is it?
0: Yeah, it goes right up.
1: So it's like one of those Jiffy fire lighters.
0: Yeah, 100%. It is genuine. If you can't get hold of a Jiffy firelighter, which is great kindling, a man's penis is the next best thing.
1: Wow.
0: Yeah.
1: That's unbelievable scenes. Mm. I wonder if it, like, when he threw it, when he lobbed it over the neighbour's fence, if it was like a firecracker, if it kind of sizzled along the
0: way. It looks like almost like a UFO when it hits the ground. Obviously, as well, the thing you've got to think about when using penises as kindling is that depending on the girth, the depth and the length as to how long that is going to stay ablaze for.
1: Oh, that's a good point.
0: Yes.
1: Well,
0: yes.
1: Because when you do use kindling to start a fire, then you need something long and thin, right? But then as the fire takes off, the log needs to be bigger and more girthy.
0: She's got it. She's got it.
2: Thick, even? Are you going with your hands there?
1: Thick is what I'm trying to say.
0: Yes.
1: So maybe if this was going to be an effective fire, he needed a thin one and a thick one.
0: Well, 100%. And there's nothing worse than when you light your penis on fire and you go to throw it on the fire and it's already used up before it even hits the ground. Not speaking from experience.
1: I have one more question.
0: Get ready for this.
1: Producer Lucy. Yeah. Do your pubes kind of act as like what's the word?
2: Something else that can help ignite fire?
0: That's a great question. It's a fan question.
2: An inflammatory
1: thing.
0: Fantastic question.
1: Yes.
2: I don't know if he was cleanly shaven or not.
1: Okay.
2: In this story.
1: All right.
2: But yes, if you've ever participated
1: in... This is my complaint about Producer Lucy. Yeah, not enough research.
0: I can answer all the questions.
2: What I will say, though, is if you've ever participated in high school science with a Bunsen burner and you've accidentally dangled your ponytail over the top...
1: up it goes.
2: So if old mate here in Indiana indeed... was not cleanly shaven.
1: Okay.
2: Then
1: maybe that helped.
0: Yeah.
2: The gasoline he poured on it also helped.
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7: It's a hassle-free run to kick off your Friday around all the majors, including the north-south motorway both ways in the city and the parklands for just the moment. Work's continuing shortly. Jepps Cross, Port Wakefield Road near White Road 40, Citybound, inbound Mile End, James Congdon Drive near Railway Terrace, outbound Keswick on South Road, both ways Gilman Eastern Parade near Wicker Road and Camden Park on Morfitt Road. Sledam for a speed camera, Addison Road, Pennington and Anzac Highway, Ashford. Late week specials are on at your local IGA till Sunday. 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Participating stores only. Sunny today in 17, and right now still quite cold at 5 degrees. Traffic and weather every 15 minutes with Jodie and Hazy. 6 till 10 weekday mornings on Nova 919.
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0: Adelaide to another 919. Good morning. 17 degrees and sunny across Adelaide today. We're just a few minutes away from 5K Friday. Power to win. Power to roll. Oh, Jodes, Port Adelaide royalty. Who have you got? Who's it in Mount Rushmore of Port Adelaide?
1: Oh, as in all time?
0: All timers.
1: Or currently?
0: No, all timers. All timers.
1: Who have you got? Oh, God. Matthew Primus was pretty cool.
0: Matthew Primus above everyone else.
1: Looking.
0: Unbelievable scenes.
1: Oh, sorry, I thought you meant.
0: Oh, okay.
1: Sorry.
0: So for me, it's probably Robbie Gray. Okay. I'd have Travis Boak up there as well.
1: Yeah.
0: I mean, there's some genuine greats. We know that.
1: Oh, well, now I get the brief. Yeah. Travis Boak also in the top two good looking.
0: Yes. Yeah, true. Okay. We're on different vibes here, but that's fine. But for me, right at the top shelf, maybe even just above the likes of Robbie Gray and Warren Treadway, it's this guy. Yeah, that's right. The mascot Thunder. Thunder's right up there.
1: Oh, we love him.
0: Good on you, Thunder.
1: We love him. I mean, he's pretty quiet, but once you get him going, oh, God, you can't shut him up after a couple of beers.
0: Oh, motormouth Thunder. Am I right? No, he's a good leader.
1: Yeah.
0: So we've been talking about this for ages now. Mm-hmm. Somebody is going to win the chance to run out against Freo with Thunder in front of thousands and tens and thousands of fans.
1: Yeah.
0: So up against the Dockers.
1: Not only do you get Thunder to your right, you've also got your favourite players in the whole entire universe to your left. And then 50,000 cheering fans going,
0: Yeah. Can we get straight to it?
1: Mm.
0: Travis from Westlake Shore, congratulations, mate. It is you.
2: Thank you.
1: Woo! This is what we love about Travis. He's very understated.
0: Oh, yeah.
1: Doesn't get overwhelmed.
0: No, he leads by example.
1: Yes.
0: He leads by example, okay? Hey, Travis, here we go. We can get straight to this as well. Your beautiful mum, Carrie, is with you. Are we right in saying that you were called Travis because of the great Travis Boak?
2: Yeah.
0: Oh, fantastic. That's why. Hey, mate, can you put your mum on? Carrie, can we ask you, was it an easy decision to call him Travis because of Travis Boak?
2: Yeah, it was pretty easy. We decided when I was about 6 weeks pregnant that would be his name.
1: Oh, right.
0: Okay, so what were the other options? Did you think about, I don't know, the great Russell Lieber? Did you think about Russell? Did you think about Robbie Gray? Interesting to call your kid Warren.
2: No, the current captain when the year he was born.
0: So. Ah, okay.
1: What about Kenneth after Ken Hinckley?
0: Yeah.
1: All options.
0: Yeah.
2: Could have been in there.
1: Love that.
0: Hey, guys, Carrie and Travis, congratulations. You sound like absolute diehard Port supporters, so this is going to the right people.
1: Carrie, what's this going to mean to Travis?
2: Oh, he's just going to have an amazing time. He's just loved Port Adelaide. He's missed Boakey so much this year, but his passion's still there, and he's just going to have a fabulous time, so thank you very much.
0: Good on you, guys. Big congratulations. Saturday afternoon footy tomorrow, Adelaide Oval. That's Power taking on Freo. Kids go free. Grab your tickets at Ticketek. Go, Thunder!
3: Go, Thunder!
0: Hey, guess what? Who wants to see an upset? Who wants to go and see Port take on the Dockers tomorrow at Adelaide Oval? Give us a call. 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
19: 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Got a crash at the moment, Penfield, Andrews Road near Wamma Road. Works continuing, Hillier, Anglevale Road near Andrews Road. Fullerton, Fullerton Road 40 both ways. Inbound Mile End, James Congdon Drive near Railway Terrace. 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Sunny today at a top of 17, and right now it's freezing cold, 5 degrees. Traffic and weather every 15 minutes with Jody and Hazy, 6 till 10 weekday mornings on Nova 919.
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22: Good morning, Amelia Robehart with your latest news update. The United States and Iran have exchanged fresh attacks, with Tehran striking American allies in the Gulf as fighting continues over the Strait of Hormuz. Iran says it targeted military sites in Kuwait and Bahrain, but both countries also reported civilian locations were hit. The latest escalation comes despite a June agreement of a 60-day ceasefire aimed at ending the conflict and reopening the strategic waterway. Australia's recorded its 15th confirmed case of the deadly H5 bird flu. The latest case was detected in a bird found dead on the New South Wales mid-north coast. It is the second confirmed case in the state and was reported by a member of the public at Hawk's Nest. Telstra will face a Senate inquiry today over its nationwide outage. The disruption blocked more than 600 000 calls and caused major issues for businesses and transport networks. The telco is conducting its own internal review, while the communications regulator ACMA is also launching an investigation. A tsunami warning's been downgraded to advisory in New Zealand following a magnitude 5.9 earthquake. The quake struck overnight about 40 kilometres north of Tiano. And the number of Australians smoking and vaping each day is falling to a record low despite a growing number of black market cheap tobaccoists. A government survey of more than 17,000 people shows the overall number of nicotine users is continuing to decline. Nova Sport is next.
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0: Good morning, Nova. Last night, Geelong defeated St Kilda by 27 points. Bailey Smith was excellent, but Max Holmes went down with an ankle injury. Meanwhile, tonight, Sydney hosts the Crows. Taylor Walker has not made the trip to Sydney, but Isaac Cumming and Hugo Hawker-Hahn both return. Over at Port, there's a whopping 5 changes for this weekend's clash against Freo. Jason Horne-Francis is suspended and plenty of injuries coming into the side as Todd Marshall, Christian Moraes, Brandon Zirk, Thatcher, Mitch Zatto and debutant Baylen O'Brien. There's an open captain's run at Alberton at 10 o'clock this morning. That's your sport on Nova.
18: Nova's birthday payday, 5K Friday edition. It's my
1: okay, cometh the moment, cometh the man. $5,000 on the line for birthday payday. Are we pumped?
0: What was it? I'm just a little bit nervous.
1: Are you?
0: I'm a little bit nervous. Okay. I really want to go off today.
1: Oh,
0: seriously,
1: man.
0: Can you imagine? I mean, $1,000 is actually outrageous. I mean, this was Tom yesterday winning $1,000. Let's go, Tom.
1: Were you born on the 2nd of March?
23: Yes, I am.
0: What?
23: That is amazing. Oh, my God.
0: I mean, us as well, our excitement, because we had no idea it was coming.
1: No.
0: So can you imagine if it's worth $5,000?
1: Oh, my gosh. So Tom walked, so a $5,000 winner could crawl. I should have said that the other way around. Mm. I've just really mixed my metaphor.
0: Tom crawled. So the 5K Friday could walk.
1: Thank you.
0: Excellent. Well done.
1: $5,000
0: heading into the weekend.
1: Okay, if you want that 5K in your pocket, you need to be born on the 20th.
0: The 20th.
1: The 20th of any month. 13, 24, 10. Let's do this thing.
0: The 20th. All right, let's go. Big shout out as well to our good friends Carlos and the crew at Automasters. Wet roads are dangerous. If you can't remember last time you had your brakes checked, it's been too long. Call 1300 Automasters. 5K Friday, the 20th. Give us a call, 13 24 10. New York City.

0: Producer Lucy, question without notice. Current temperature, where are we at?
1: Oh, yes. Well, the sun is just peeking over the Adelaide Hills there at the moment, as we can see from Hindmarsh Square, which is nice.
0: Yeah.
1: Not too many grey clouds. So Adelaide, 5 degrees, feels like 2.
0: Oh, jeez. It's still quite chilly out there. Top of 17 across Adelaide today. It's going to be sunny, but just bear with us. Early, still very, very chilly.
2: Quite the quandary in my house, because I'm always tempted to put the heater on when I wake up so the house is warm for the kids and the family, but then my husband gets really angry about the electricity.
0: Yeah. Well, see, my wife does that. We buy things and then we're not allowed to use them. That's great, isn't it? You buy air conditioning, et cetera, and you're not, at no stage you're allowed to use it. Very good stuff.
2: I think your wife should have married my husband. They'd be very frugal together.
0: Okay, this took a very, very strange twist.
3: Nova's Birthday Payday, 5K Friday edition. It's my
0: wise people of the relationships,
2: for
0: sure.
2: Oh, my God. Can you imagine the state of us without our significant others?
0: Gosh, I've been drinking out of the toilet again.
2: Anyway.
0: Dinga Beach, beautiful part of the world. That's where we find Jonathan. Jonathan, geez, it'd be crisp down there.
4: Well, it certainly is. Jodie and Hazy, it's 3 degrees.
0: Ah.
2: Oh, goodness me.
0: Hey, are you a swimmer, Jonathan? Do you go for beach swims?
4: I swim in pools and that, but I try to stay away from the ocean as much as I can with the man in the grey suit around the place.
2: Yeah, there's a man in the grey suit.
0: Yeah, he's intimidating.
2: Yeah, and sometimes very angry and aggressive. Now, Jonathan, you're about to play for $5,000. What are we doing with that sort of cash?
4: It is my lovely wife and I's 20th wedding anniversary in October. So I plan on taking her somewhere special for a weekend away.
0: Okay.
2: So have you got any thoughts where you might like to go?
4: Maybe the Barossa or somewhere. Keep it in SA.
0: That's nice.
2: That is good.
0: Love that. Jonathan, before we get into things, the secret to a good marriage, what have you got? You're 20 years in.
4: Someone that's very long-suffering. She must be doing all right to put up with me for 20 years.
2: Okay. Well, Jonathan, this is a really good way to repay her, okay?
4: Yeah, absolutely.
2: Okay, would you like a slow, medium or hard spin?
4: Oh, let's go hard.
0: Go hard or go home.
4: Right. Go hard or go home, absolutely.
2: Exactly.
0: Right, Jade's ready to go?
2: All right.
0: You were born ready for a hard spin.
2: Okay, just confirming you were born on the 20th, yeah?
4: That is correct, yeah.
2: Okay. All right.
0: 3, 2, 1, go for Jodes. Nice. Yep. Okay.
2: All right.
0: Okay.
2: I hope that was a winning spin because my rotator cuff just popped out of its socket.
0: Yeah, is that bone supposed to be out of that skin there? What's happening there? Jodes has suffered a compound fracture.
2: It's very Jeremy Cameron of me, isn't it?
0: Yeah. You see that vision of that, right?
2: Oh, yeah, it was awful. Anyway, Jonathan, we would love it if you were born on the 20th of July.
4: No.
0: What is it, Jonathan?
4: October.
0: Now, given you're celebrating your 20th anniversary, and I'm just going to throw producer Lucy under the bus here, can we give Jonathan something and his beautiful wife?
1: Yes. Yes, we can.
2: As she madly scrambles for a prize.
1: No, Jonathan, I know it's not quite the Barossa, but if you are in the city or they've got heaps of locations now, would you like $100 to spend at the Pancake Kitchen?
2: Even better.
4: That would be amazing.
0: Yeah. Yes. You know what? Screw the Barossa when pancakes are up for grabs.
1: Thanks for your call, Jonathan. Good luck to you and your wife on your anniversary at the Pancake Kitchen. From classic banana splits to all-day breakfast and all-night dinner options, burgers, wings, more, there's something for everyone.
0: Jonathan, what about
4: you? No worries. Thanks very much.
0: What about you and your beautiful wife just sharing a banana split and then who knows what happens after that?
2: Oh, yeah.
4: Oh, who knows? Who knows indeed?
2: Everyone knows where a banana split can lead to, am I right? All right, Jonathan, thank you so much for playing. The good news is we're going to do this again in 45 minutes. So we're going to do the 8 o'clock edition, the 5K Friday. Let's do it.
0: Okay. Hey, coming up next, can we talk about Lenny Kravitz, the great Lenny Kravitz?
2: Yeah.
0: He's done something outrageous.
2: Oh, okay.
0: I need to run it past you.
2: Yep.
0: It's very much a visual thing. I'll describe it.
2: Mm-hmm.
0: But I'm not sure this is going to sit with you, Jodes.
2: All right.
0: Or maybe you'll love it. Who's to say?
3: Adelaide's favourite way to wake up. Wakey, wakey. Jodie and Hazy. Woo! 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
7: Got a crash in Penfield Andrews Road near Wamma Road. Ongoing work, Somerton Park, Brighton Road near Harrow Road, Sturt Marion Road near Sturt Road, Alberton Port Road, Hillier Anglevale Road near Andrews Road, Jepps Cross Port Wakefield Road near Wife Road. That has speeds at 40 affecting Citybound. Inbound Mile End, James Congdon Drive near Railway Terrace and outbound Keswick on South Road. Slowdown for a speed camera, Trimmer Parade, Seaton. 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Sunny today at a top of 17, and right now it is a bone-chilling 5 degrees. Traffic and weather every 15 minutes with Jody and Hazy. 6 till 10 weekday mornings on Nova 919.
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3: 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Jodie and Hazy. On

0: Night, good morning. It is Friday. Top 17 degrees. It's going to be sunny. Has anyone seen Lenny Kravitz's rig recently?
1: I mean, I've seen it over the journey. It's always been impressive.
0: Wow. It's going to make you go, oh. It's just like that. 62 years old.
1: Wow.
0: Like, he's in perfect nick.
1: Wow.
0: It's ridiculous. So he's revealed his secret, and that is basically, he doesn't do it on purpose, but he fasts. He doesn't really eat till after midday. Starts his day off with a egg white omelet, a protein shake, and then a salad.
1: Okay.
0: No, it's boring, man.
1: Yeah, so boring.
0: It's boring. It's boring. This is the quirky thing of Lenny Kravitz, though. Something that if you've seen something like this at your gym, please get in touch. 13 24 10. Lenny Kravitz works out in his leather pants. You know, Lenny's been famous, obviously, for decades for wearing these leather pants.
1: Yes.
0: I like where his head's at with this, but I'm not sure if it's good gym attire. His theory with constantly wearing leather pants, guided by his trainer, is that if he can fit into his leather pants, that's his measurement as to whether he's in the nick that he wants to be in.
1: Right.
0: Like, that's a solid guide.
1: Okay.
0: Because that's what you're training for.
1: Okay.
0: Right?
1: Yeah.
0: Do you get it?
1: Well, we've all got aspirational outfits.
0: Yeah.
1: I just don't wear them to the gym. Like, there's always that little black dress in your cupboard, am I right, Producey Lucy?
0: Why don't you wear that to the gym? Because that's the goal, right? And if you can fit into it, then good on you.
1: Yeah. I mean, that seems a little bit obscene, doesn't it?
0: Nah.
1: But far out his abs.
0: I know. And I wonder, because we're looking at it being like, oh, it's Lenny, that's actually quite cool. But what about the average Joe that turns up in leather pants?
1: Oh.
0: There's some question marks. I go to the gym in Bowden, and it's a long-time mate who owns the gym, Bowden Gym, great gym. Sign up immediately today, please. He got a request one time for one bloke who said, I would like to come in and bring a few of my friends in for private personal sessions, but we're going to be naked. Thoughts on that? And he said, no, thank you very much. Try some other gyms, but not this gym.
1: What?
0: Yeah.
1: Why do they want to work out naked?
0: Because it was just their thing, a little bit different. They want the whole gym to themselves.
1: Yeah.
0: I think it was about four or five of them. They would be completely naked, which is so unhygienic.
1: Well, isn't it?
0: I mean, extra towels, please.
1: I mean, don't even start me on the men that work out and will run on a treadmill and sprint on a treadmill and sweat all over it and then not think to wipe it down afterwards.
0: Can you
1: talk me through that?
0: That is poor gym etiquette.
1: It's horrible gym etiquette.
0: So the gym I go to, Bone Gym, you can get banned if you do that.
1: Do you?
0: You can get yourself banned.
1: Oh, man.
0: Cleanliness is very, very important. 13 24 10, get involved in this conversation. Send us a text as well, 0400 919 919.
1: Yep.
0: We do have a text coming through as well. It just reads, bro, I can't do this anymore. I can't breathe. We got a text, can you believe it, from Lenny Kravitz's penis. Can you imagine training with leather pants on?
1: No.
0: The breathability that does not exist. Oh. That's the scary part for me.
1: I was at the hairdresser.
0: At least a little black dress breathes.
1: Yes, so true. I was at the hairdresser yesterday and we were designing our own women-only gym. And we had so many rules.
0: Yeah.
1: 90s only bangers.
0: Okay, that's good.
1: Speakers.
0: Yeah, that's fine. Good motivation.
1: No scrunch bum leggings. Can't do that.
0: What's scrunch bums? They're the ones that really sort of accentuate your bum, right?
1: In fact, I'm not wearing them today. I do have a couple of pairs, but they're the ones that make it almost like, I don't know if I should say.
0: Well, it hangs out in the curves, doesn't it?
1: It almost like points to your anus.
0: Yeah, yeah. Like it genuinely kisses all the curves and all the bits that shouldn't be kissed.
1: So we're not having that in our gym. We're not having, as we say, men sweating all over our equipment. No, thank you very much.
0: Yeah.
1: And we came up with the perfect gym, bro.
0: Yeah?
1: Yeah.
0: So it's girls only?
1: Yeah.
0: Yeah.
1: You're not allowed to come.
0: So it's your own little EFM. You're going to start up your own little EFM franchise.
1: Yeah. 13 24 10. If you've got any rules for our gym or if you'd like to come along and join up, let us know. We'd love to hear from you. Oh, no mirror selfies. That's the other one.
0: No, that's good. That's good.
1: Yeah.
0: What about Lenny Kravitz's penis? Can he join? Because he's looking for a new gym.
1: Mate, that poor thing's suffocated. I can't even speak anymore.
0: He's looking for a fresh start.
1: He can text, obviously, our text line, but he can't speak. Nova!
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16: 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Sunny today in 17, and right now it's a chilly 5 degrees. 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
18: Nova. Morning, Amelia Robichaud with your latest news update. Military tensions are escalating again between the US and Iran, with a fifth straight day of airstrikes targeting Iranian coastal sites. The strikes were carried out by American forces in an effort to weaken Iran's military capabilities after Tehran launched attacks on the ships in the Strait of Hormuz. The father of an Australian teenager who died after unknowingly drinking methanol in Laos says it's devastating. No one will face serious jail time over their deaths. The Department of Foreign Affairs and Trade have told the families of Holly Morton Bowles and Bianca Jones, the most serious charges likely to be carried will be a maximum of 1 year in prison and a fine. The number of Australians smoking and vaping each day has fallen to a new low, despite a growing black market for cheap tobacco. A government survey of more than 17,000 people showed the overall number of nicotine users is continuing to decline. But more than one in three remaining smokers admit to buying illegal tobacco products, with many purchasing them from regular tobacconists. Telstra is going to appear before a Senate inquiry today to answer questions about its nationwide outage. The incident blocked more than 600 000 calls and caused major problems for businesses and transport networks last week. The telco is also running its own internal investigation, while ACMA is launching its own inquiry. And a prison officer has been injured during a disturbance following several inmates at Perth's maximum security Casuarina prison. Two wings of one unit were damaged and water flooded a number of cells. Nova Sport is next.
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0: Good morning, Nova. Last night, Geelong defeated St Kilda by 27 points. Bailey Smith was excellent, but Max Holmes went down with an ankle injury. Meanwhile, tonight, Sydney hosts the Crows. Taylor Walker has not made the trip to Sydney, but Isaac Cumming and Hugo Hawker-Hahn both return. Over at Port, there's a whopping five changes for this weekend's clash against Freo. Jason Horne-Francis is suspended, and plenty of injuries coming into the side as Todd Marshall, Christian Moraes, Brandon Zirk Thatcher, Mitch Zatto, and debutant Baylen O'Brien. There's an open captain's run at Alberton at 10 o'clock this morning. That's your Sport on Nova.
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0: 7.33 on Adelaide's Nova 919, the top 17 across Adelaide today. It's going to be sunny, still quite chilly out there, 5 degrees. A teeth-chattering 5 degrees out there, Jack. Can we just give a special shout-out as well to our fake footy stars?
1: Yes.
0: So this is a lot of fun. We've got some excellent entries coming through.
1: Yeah, so we're on a mission here to assemble Adelaide's ultimate team of fake footy stars, we're calling it. So obviously you could look like Riley Filthorpe or a fake Zach Butters, whoever. If your friends say to you, oh, cheers, man. Cheers, you know, you look like Connor Rosie.
0: Yeah.
1: Then this is the place for you.
0: Well done too, by the way.
1: Yeah.
0: If you're a dead ringer for Connor Rosie, you're pretty happy with things, aren't you?
1: I mean, genetically, blessed.
0: Ticking the boxes. Well done.
1: So if you think you look like one, head to the Nova Player or Nova FM to register, upload a photo of yourself and join in our hunt for some fake footy stars.
0: Yeah, let's get it going. Some good ones coming through. There's a lot of people who are pretty sure they look like Dusty Martin.
1: A lot of them are middle-aged men
0: look like Dusty Martin all the time.
1: Yeah,
0: okay, right. Good stuff. Big shout out to our good mates at Sports Car World. I caught up with Matt the other day, actually.
1: Did you, Dale?
0: Yeah, we were down at Sports Car World. Braden Cook was there, Jordan Sweet.
1: Yeah.
0: That's what they do. 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Hey, coming up next, what's this I'm reading in the paper about your mum being involved in a street fight again?
1: She wasn't, but she was attacked at the local shopping centre. Yeah.
0: Oh, this is actually quite serious.
1: No, it's horrible.
0: Can you give us details next?

0: Jodie and Hayes here on Nova 919. Good morning. 17 degrees and sunny for your Friday. 5K Friday coming up in just a few minutes' time at 8 o'clock.
1: My mother, who is visiting from the Gold Coast and who is in her 70s, had a terrifying experience yesterday when she went to the local shopping centre.
0: Oh, geez, she's a bit of a hooligan herself, though, Colleen.
1: Yeah, she's a bit loose.
0: Yeah,
1: footloose and fancy for her, Colleen.
0: Loves a tussle.
1: Yeah. No, so she was in her car. It's just a little car. It's just like a little Kia. So it's not like a big SUV or anything. And she was driving through the car park at our local shopping centre. There's a back alley that backs behind the Coles. So she went in, got her YoPro yogurt, and then was driving along that back alley, and she was by herself. And the next minute, around the corner coming in the wrong direction, she said, "We're 5 or 6 teenagers, all on those e-scooters, all with helmets on."
0: Ooh.
1: So she sort of slowed right down to a stop. And then two of them stopped in front of mum's car and just stood there and just waved. Like, just waved at her. So she could move. But, like, you know, real heavy, sarcastic sort of, hey lady kind of wave.
0: And obviously she couldn't move.
1: She couldn't move. She couldn't go anywhere. You can't go left. You can't go right because there's a building on one side and it's a laneway and it's a car park, essentially. And so she sort of sat there and then the next minute one of the other kids went round to the passenger side and tried to get in the car.
0: Oh, jeez.
1: And tried to open the door. And my mum, who's pretty switched on, when they first pulled up, had the wherewithal to lock her doors.
0: Yeah.
1: Because she just, like, you know, Lucy, when you sense immediate danger and your first instinct is to lock the doors of your car. So he actively tried to get into her car. And so my mum, who's a pretty ballsy woman, wound down her window.
0: This is a ballsy move.
1: Yeah, wound down her window and yelled at the kids in front of the car and said, "I have children to pick up, so if you guys don't move, I will run you over," essentially.
0: Okay, it is a ballsy move.
1: Yeah.
0: It's definitely ballsy.
1: And so at that point, another car came up behind her and the kids must have freaked out a little bit. And so off they scurried back to whatever little rat drain hole that they came from. And mum said that she looked around and the woman who pulled up behind her was like at least 10 years older than her. So
0: yeah.
1: She was like, I don't know what help just she was going to be. Just an army of old ladies.
0: Yeah.
1: But isn't that horrifying?
0: Experience on their side. That is really horrifying. It's horrifying to think that your parent would be in a situation like that.
1: That's what made me so upset because I was like, one, I wasn't there to try and help her out and move these kids along. But secondly, she was all alone in her car being surrounded by 6 kids on e-scooters.
0: Is this happening at the moment?
1: Like, is it a thing?
0: Is it a thing with the e-scooters? Like turning them into little gangs?
1: I know it's a massive problem on the Gold Coast.
0: Is it?
1: So yeah, huge. So I'm just hoping that the laws keep up with these e-scooters because sometimes do you see these kids hurning around, you're like, whoa, kids,
0: what's the top
1: down.
0: Speed for one of these little e-scooters? What can they get up to? Because I've seen bits in the news where people have got in trouble for supercharging them.
1: Well, I think the supercharged ones, most of them can go up to around like 40, but the supercharged ones are 60 or 70.
0: Okay.
1: Which is not safe.
0: Yeah, yeah.
1: Yeah.
0: No, that's really quick.
1: Yeah, and you're really vulnerable.
0: Hey, if you've had an experience with some of these little hooligans, might be the same ones as well.
1: Yeah.
0: Get in touch, 13 24 10.
1: Yeah. Well, don't worry about it because I'm going to get the vision of these kids and I'm going to plaster them all over the news.
0: Were you guys the kids? And did you take on Colleen? How'd that turn out? Not so good, did it?
1: Okay.
0: You can see yourself lucky that Colleen's daughter wasn't there.
1: Oh, my God. All hell would have been unleashed. Don't worry about that. And some pretty colourful language, I have to tell you.
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1: Plaster them all over the news.
0: Were you guys the kids? And did you take on Colleen? How'd that turn out? Not so good, did it?
1: Okay.

0: Friday. It's Jodie and Hazy. Can I just take this quick opportunity, Jodie, just to remind people, it's 5K Friday.
1: Oh, yes.
0: Yeah, that's right. 7:46 in 14 minutes' time, we will hopefully give away $5,000 for birthday payday. What a way to enter the weekend.
1: Oh, man. Wouldn't you go off?
0: You'd go right off.
1: Yeah.
0: We are getting there. Before we get there, let's check your run to work.
2: For that drive into work, we have a crash in Penfield, Andrews Road near Wamma Road. Ongoing work, Somerton Park, Brighton Road near Harrow Road, Sturt Marion Road near Sturt Road, Albleton Port Road, Hillier Anglebale Road near Andrews Road, Hope Valley Grand Junction Road, outbound Keswick on South Road, and just be sure to check your speed, Bartley Terrace West Lakes and Tapleys Hill Road, Glenelg North. 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Sunny to close out your week today, heading for a top of 17, and right now still quite cold at 6 degrees. Traffic and weather every 15 minutes with Jodie and Hazy. 6 till 10 weekday mornings on Nova 91.

0: 7:51. Jody and Hayes on Nova 919 doing a thanks to Shell OTR. 17 degrees across Adelaide today. It's going to be sunny. Your beautiful mum, Colleen, is recovering from I'd call it a bit of a traumatic situation.
1: She was pretty brave and she hit back, but her car got surrounded at the local shopping centre by a bunch of young, I'm going to call them hooligans.
0: Hoodlums.
1: Hoodlums on e-scooters with their helmets on, and they blocked her car from going forward, and then they tried to open the passenger side door. But lucky she had the wherewithal to lock her doors, because she felt threatened straight away. And then another car came up behind her and they all got scared and took off. Little did they know that the other car that drove up behind my mum was about 80.
0: Yeah.
1: The little lady driving it. So combined they're about 150.
0: Yeah,
1: so
0: that's
1: well done, boys. So tough, threatening a couple of old ladies.
0: All of the young fellas combined had a combination of 50 versus 150 years of experience.
1: I know. So, but we were just asking the question, is this stuff happening and how dangerous are these scooters around the streets? Producer Lucy, you had a couple of facts here.
2: Yes, so in South Australia, you can only ride 10 kilometres an hour on a footpath.
1: Yep.
2: In a bike lane on the road, you can only go 25 k's an hour. You have to be 16 years old to ride an e-scooter.
0: No.
2: Can't have drugs or alcohol, can't carry passengers, and certainly can't use your mobile phone.
1: Well, hang on a minute, because any given Saturday night, you see people just like double dutching it on those green
0: absolutely
1: scooters
0: do.
1: Around the city.
0: And question without notice, so no drugs or alcohol. So if you're riding a scooter and you're over the limit, can you get done DUI?
1: Yes.
0: Am I also right in saying that if you're riding a horse and you're under the influence, you can also get done DUI? Am I right in saying that off the top of your head there, producer Lucy?
1: Well, I mean, there's a lot of random questions that you're throwing at our poor girl right now, but I presume if you're drunk riding a horse, that's not great.
0: Yes.
2: Yeah, I'm going to assume it's still driving under the influence.
0: Well, don't assume anything. You're not doing any typing over there.
2: Why don't you take these calls and get some actual information?
0: well, you do the research on the horse thing?
2: Okay, pad.
1: Producer Lucy, you don't have to bother researching about the horse. Okay?
0: Oh, I'll do it. In the break. Let's go to Christie's Beach. Good morning to you, Adam. Scooter Hut. You used to work there. When was that around?
3: Yeah, I was like a few years ago now. They've shut down. But I was the store manager there.
1: Yeah.
3: And we used to get some really average characters come in to buy those scooters. Obviously, those that don't have license and maybe doing runs to do, you know, nefarious things. But towards the end, those scooters were super powerful. So some that would come in the shop would be twin 2,000-watt scooters on each motor and would do over 100 kilometres an hour easy. And and it was as easy as punching in a code to be able to delimit those things. So there was like a limit switch or plug that just had to be put together. Very simple stuff. You could look on YouTube and be able to find out quite quickly. So, those things can actually go faster than some little cars, I guess, at times.
0: Wow.
3: And they do it really fast. Yeah, they go from 0 to 100 in a very short space of time. So, yeah, I guess, because they could go off-road anywhere, I guess it's hard for the police to sort of catch up with them as well. So, not just 40 or 60 or 70, they well over 100 kilometres an hour.
0: Wow, so that's the thing. So you just sort of dart down a little side street and you're off.
1: Yeah.
0: If you're good on one of those things as well, that is like, how much would that be if you're a crim? That'd be a perfect little getaway vehicle.
1: Oh, okay. Don't put ideas into people's heads.
0: I'm just sort of imagining things here because if you can go off-road and jumps and all sorts of things, cops would be no chance.
1: And Adam, thank you so much for your call. Mandy from Shadow Park. What happened to you near Marion?
4: Hi, yes. It was near the Westfield Shopping Centre in a little alleyway and I was leaving work. And as I did, these kids came down. There was about 8 of them surrounded my car. One little shit had a skateboard through it, so it dented my boot, my bonnet, and the front of my car roof as well. So I called the police, and unfortunately, there's nothing that can be done about it because they just ran off, and there you go. I was left with all the damage in my car.
0: They'd be the same little people that throw rocks off on the expressway and stuff.
4: Seriously.
1: Yeah, no.
4: Oh, man,
1: I'm so sorry that happened to you. How scared were you? That would have been terrifying.
4: Yeah, it was scary when it happened.
1: Yeah.
4: I was got out of the car and yelled abuse at the kids. And then I thought, oh, shit, probably shouldn't have done that. But there were some other adults around who had seen that, and I think the kids sort of then thought, okay, time to go.
1: Yeah.
0: Wow, okay.
1: And just from this phone call, I can tell that Mandy wouldn't have held back on her language.
0: Yeah, I don't want to mess with Mandy. I don't want to mess with Mandy either.
1: Good on her.
0: Let there be a lesson, kids.
1: All right, Melissa from Christie Downs. Hello, what happened to you?
5: So we're just seeing a lot of this happening in the southern suburbs.
1: Yeah.
5: Mainly around, like, the Seaford area.
1: Yeah.
5: Almost daily there is a group of kids that are riding in front of cars on the main road there.
1: Yeah.
5: Yeah, just doing pretty much exactly what you said. They'll surround cars, kick them, cause all sorts of trouble.
0: Jeez. Wow. Okay.
1: And how old do you reckon they are?
5: There's quite a decent sized group of them.
1: Yeah.
5: I'd say they're between like 12 and 16.
0: So this is probably the same situation where the cops can't really do anything, can they?
1: Well, I mean,
0: can they chuck them away? Like, I don't really know. These are questions probably the answers that we know.
1: And this is the problem and the thing that's been happening in Victoria. They know they're underage, so they know they'll get a slap on the wrist because they're minors and then just get sent on their way. That's the problem with the court system at the moment is they go to youth court and then they're like, well, you know, don't do that again. And they know they're going to get off.
0: And they go out and do it
1: and
0: again.
1: And do it again.
0: Yeah.
1: Mm. Okay. Not great.
0: All right. Well, hey, send us more texts, 0400 919 919, or you can call us 1324 10.
1: Yeah, far out.
0: If you see any of these ewes around the place, and if you do know the answer to whether you can get done for DUI riding a horse.
1: Well, why did your brain get obsessed with little facts like that? But also, I would love to know from police. In fact, it might be worth producer Lucy putting a call in. What do you do in that situation if you've got a group of ewes who are surrounding your car?
0: Yeah.
1: On e-scooters or e-bikes or whatever it may be.
0: How do you handle yourself?
1: Yeah.
2: Yes, you can absolutely be charged with a DUI or similar drink driving offence for riding a horse while intoxicated on a public road, because in Australia, a horse ridden on the road is legally considered a vehicle.
0: Fantastic. There we go.
2: And sorry, yes, I can put in a call to the cops. Okay. I was busy reading about the horse.
0: Yes, but first things first, the horse thing.
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0: Do you know what? You know when I get the flavoured Makona coffee?
1: Yeah.
0: The caramel drizzled coffee.
1: How much is that now?
0: Well, it's around about $15, and I don't get it unless it's on special.
1: Right.
0: If I won one of these things, I wouldn't care if it was on special. I'd just get it.
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21: 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Got quite a few crashes on our roads at the moment. Albert Pike Port Road near Botting Street. Also Edwardstown Dunorland Road near Waverley Avenue. Penfield Andrews Road near Womba Road. 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Sunny today at a top of 17, and right now it's a chilly 6 degrees. Traffic and weather every 15 minutes with Jodie and Hazy. 6 till 10 weekday mornings on Nova 919.
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22: Good morning, Amelia Robehart with your latest news update. Tensions between the US and Iran are intensifying, with American forces conducting a fifth straight day of airstrikes on Iranian coastal sites. The strikes follow attacks by Iran on ships in the Strait of Hormuz earlier this week, as the US says it's targeting Iran's military capabilities. It comes as the White House says US President Donald Trump's not willing to sit by and allow Iran to target ships without facing consequences. The families of two Melbourne backpackers who died in Laos after drinking methanol-contaminated alcohol say they're devastated by the prospect. No one may face a lengthy jail sentence. Loved ones of Holly Morton Bowles and Bianca Jones have been told the most serious charges likely to be brought are a maximum jail term of just 1 year. Telstra execs will today appear before a parliamentary inquiry investigating last week's outage. The network failure halted train lines and blocked more than 600 people from calling 000. There's been a sharp decline in vaping rates amongst young Aussies, according to new data. The National Drug Strategy Household Survey shows 14% of 18 to 24-year-olds now vape, compared with 20% 3 years ago. The number of Australians aged over 14 smoking daily has also fallen, reaching a record low of 5.6%. And Brisbane and the Gold Coast have been showing off director Hollywood after the release of the trailer for action movie Runner. It features shots of the Brisbane skyline and through the CBD, as well as high-rises in surfers. The production was expected to inject about $20 million into the state's economy. Nova Sport is next.
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0: Good morning, AFL. Last night, Geelong defeated St Kilda by 27 points. Bailey Smith was excellent, but Max Holmes went down with an ankle injury. Meanwhile, tonight, Sydney hosts the Crows. Taylor Walker has not made the trip to Sydney, but Isaac Cumming and Hugo Hawker-Hahn both return. Over at Port, there's a whopping five changes for this weekend's clash against Freo. Jason Horne-Francis is suspended, and plenty of injuries coming into the side as Todd Marshall, Christian Moraes, Brandon Zirk Thatcher, Mitch Zatto, and debutant Baylen O'Brien. There's an open captain's run at Albert at 10 o'clock this morning. That's your Sport on Nova.
16: Let's go! Woo! This is Adelaide's favourite way to wake up. Jodie and Hazy.
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25: Oh,
1: coming up this hour. It's going to be huge. Fitzy's got $250 on the line and gone in 60 seconds. He's very beatable at the minute.
0: Well, he's got beaten. Means he got beaten yesterday.
1: Yeah.
0: Got that, Ryan?
1: Yeah. Mm. Stunning morning. However, it is just 5 degrees. Feels like 2.
0: It does feel like 2.
1: Yeah.
0: And don't be fooled by the sun. It's not doing its thing just yet.
1: Yeah.
0: Although it will work its way up to 17 degrees. But right now, it's looking pretty, but there's no bite to it.
1: No.
0: Feels like 2 degrees.
1: Also this hour, we're going to talk about something disgraceful you did in a restaurant in a 5-star environment.
0: When you say you, do you mean like everybody or just me?
1: Just you.
0: Oh, okay. It's because I don't do restaurants very often. So can I be forgiven for being uncultured in this space?
1: Really? Mm. Not only do you not leave the house, but when you do leave the house, it's not to go to 5-star restaurants. That is for sure.
0: What do you mean? I go to 5-star restaurants all the time.
18: Bullshit.
0: Ah, damn it. You're right. I never do.
1: All right. This is the moment we've all been waiting for this morning, the 8 o'clock edition of Birthday Payday.
0: I'm instantly nervous.
3: Nova's Birthday Payday, 5K Friday edition.
1: It's my birthday. Yeah, you heard right, 5K Friday. Let's rip into it. Your opportunity to win yourself $5,000 to take into the weekend. Are you good to go for the date?
0: $5,000?
1: Yes, no, that's what I said.
0: That's ridiculous.
1: Okay. Were you born to be eligible for 5K? And people are calling already. I haven't even...
0: Yeah, that's... Hey, Jake from O'Halloran Hill.
1: Yeah.
0: He's taking a punt, Jake.
1: Jakey. Come on.
0: So's Roz from Woodville. So's Travis from Seaford.
1: Yeah.
0: Anastasia from Moreton Lakes. Yeah. You guys are having a crack.
1: Yeah.
0: We appreciate that.
1: Okay.
0: And now the lines are full, guys. Leah from Gagarilla.
1: Yeah.
0: All right, Jace, what have we got?
1: Okay. Were you born on the 9th?
0: Okay.
1: On the 9th of any month. Give us a call, 13-24-10. Let's go.
0: $5,000. Wow. Yeah. Big shout out to Carlos and the crew. Automasters, love you guys. Sweat roads are dangerous. If you can't remember the last time you had your brakes checked, it's been too long. Call 1-300-AUTOMASTERS, the 9th of any month, 13-24-10. Let's go.

0: G-Flip, Bet on Fire on Adelaide's Nova 919, 11 past 8, 17 across Adelaide today. Do you want to thank Shell OTR? It's a special day today, not just because it's Friday, because we do this.
1: Nova's birthday payday, 5K Friday edition.
0: Yeah, I mean, seriously, imagine cruising in the weekend with 5K. What's the first thing you do? Would you book somewhere nice? Would you go out for dinner?
2: You'd book somewhere warm, wouldn't you, at the moment?
0: Yeah. Well, that makes sense because the whole winter thing, yes.
2: Yes, well done, Andrew.
0: Thank you very much.
2: I love it when you join the dots that quickly.
0: Currently 5 degrees feels like 2.
2: So good. All right. A lady who is one step closer to winning $5,000 is Jess from Gawler. Hello, Jess.
3: Hi, how are you?
2: Hi, good on you, Jess. We're good. How are you feeling?
3: Good. Oh, excited. I finally got through.
2: Oh, good girl. You've been trying for a while?
3: Yeah.
2: Okay. Well, Andrew just asked the question, what are we doing with 5K?
3: Well, a wintry warm getaway would be quite nice.
0: Oh, you need a winter escape, Jess.
3: Oh, it'd be bliss in this weather right now, but other than that, bills and life is what it would go on.
0: what do you think? Like a little B&B up at Barossa or something? Like, what do you reckon?
3: Oh, that'd be
2: somewhere warm.
3: That would be nice.
0: Yeah.
2: Oh, that's not warm there.
0: But a little winter escape. No, because you get all cozy.
2: Drinking up
3: Little... you get the morning fog.
0: Yeah.
2: Your insides get warm anyway.
0: Put the Shiraz in the microwave. Delicious. Drink it like soup.
2: Oh, gosh. Okay, Jess, you were born on the 9th. I just need to check.
3: I sure am.
2: Okay, would you like a slow, medium or fast spin?
3: I'll go with a medium.
0: Okay. Safe. That's safe, Jess.
2: Yep, all right.
3: Yep, okay. Always good to go safe.
0: Yes, good call.
2: Alrighty.
0: All right, Jess, ready to go?
2: Yep.
0: It's in your hands now.
2: Okay.
0: 3, 2, 1, let's spin. Yep. That's a lock. That is a lock. Oh, my heart's pounding, Jess.
2: Oh, no.
0: My heart is pounding from Jess.
3: Oh, the tension.
0: Oh, the tension.
2: Yes.
0: But also, with this segment. The tension between all three of us is just unbearable.
2: I know. Not sexual tension, just to clarify.
0: Oh, is it?
2: All right, Jess. For $5,000.
3: Yeah.
2: Were you born on the 9th of October?
3: No.
0: Oh, what was it?
3: July.
0: Bloody July.
2: So am I right in saying it flipped? So
4: yes, our 7 a.m. caller, his birthday was in October, but he didn't get it right. He spun up July.
2: And he spun up July.
0: We spun up October.
3: That's all right.
2: The birthday payday gods are messing with us.
0: Payday gods are drunk. That's what's happening.
2: They're drunk. Oh.
0: Hey, Jess, thank you so much for playing. We appreciate you.
3: Oh, no, that's okay. Thank you so much for having me.
2: Oh, thanks
0: legend.
2: For playing. Oh, God damn it. Gosh. All right, we'll do it again next Friday, though.
0: Okay.
2: 5K on the line again. Let's go again.
0: Monday, $1,000 up for grabs as well.
2: Do I have to slap you around? Pick yourself up.
0: Okay, sorry. I know what'll pick me up. What? Some good positive feedback about what I've done recently. You got any? Or is this negative feedback?
2: Okay, but just concentrate on Nelly Furtado and Timberland for now.
0: Is it restaurant related?
2: Yeah.
0: Okay, thanks, Jodes. Appreciate that. Let's chat about it next on Nova 919.

0: Good morning. Welcome to Friday. Big shout out to our good friends at Shell OTR. And also, big shout out to the sun. He's going to turn up a little bit later on. Gosh, it's cold. Still.
1: Freezing this morning.
0: Well, you need a nice little top though. It's going to be sunny. We appreciate that.
1: Yeah. Every now and then I just get a nice little reminder that you don't get out of the house much.
0: Oh, jeez.
1: If ever.
0: Is this fashion related?
1: It's.
0: Because I get it. I underdress.
1: You do.
0: I'm a serial underdresser.
1: You do that. But this was more your sort of etiquette behaviour in a formal situation that we had very recently. So you and I had the absolute honour of hosting the Ronald McDonald Gala Ball for 500 people.
0: And that was fantastic. But I was wearing a suit. Gosh, felt out of line.
1: Oh, I know. But it was very, very fancy. But there was a moment where I just thought, gosh, this guy's got no idea.
0: Was that when I was emceeing?
1: No.
0: Because that's bad.
1: No.
0: Oh, it's better than that.
1: No, you were very good on stage. You were always very good in that space. But we were lucky enough to be seated at a table with other people.
0: Yeah.
1: And you weren't there. You were running a little bit late because you had to do this ninja thing where you did across from Channel 7 from the Adelaide Oval, because I reckon it was Showdown Night.
0: Yep.
1: And then you had to get changed and race over and then arrive and look all put together. So that was fine. But before you arrived, I had decided that I was peckish.
0: Yeah.
1: So I ate half a wholemeal roll.
0: Oh, nice.
1: Off my left plate. I thought that's cool. You rock up, everyone's like high-fiving, hey, Hazy's here, woo, hey.
0: Well, people were saying that. I didn't hear that. I knew that.
1: No, I think it was more the organiser.
0: That was me saying that. I'm here, guys, woo, yay, yay. Everyone's like, you're late.
1: I think it was more the organiser going, oh, my God, thank God he's here.
0: Oh, God.
1: Yeah. And so anyway, then I turn to my right and I start chatting with the people that are next to us, and then I turn back and my dinner plate's empty.
0: Yeah. Gotta be quick around here.
1: And I looked at you and I said, did you just eat half of my dinner roll? you went, oh, yeah, sorry, I thought that was mine. And there were two things that didn't add up. Firstly, you go to your left when you're at the table. You go to your left.
0: Well, that's so confusing. I always get mixed up if it's your left or your right. Do you don't take any or do you take both?
1: No.
0: And do you take the cutlery home with you?
1: No.
0: Like, is that a souvenir?
1: No.
0: Or what do? Or no. You leave the plates there?
1: So you go to your left, my friend, but also, at what point did your brain not clock that you hadn't eaten half of that roll and so it was probably someone else's, namely your co-host?
0: Do you know, I know why, because we never go out, and also I'm so used now in my life feeding on the scraps of my kids.
1: Right.
0: Yes. You see something half eaten by my kids, I just clean it up. I'm like I'm the house parasite. Sometimes I have meals, same with my wife. Our meals are based on what the kids don't eat.
1: Yeah, really?
0: And I probably, without even knowing it, brought that attitude into this particular night.
1: Do you think that's because your dog, RIP, passed away, yeah, and so you don't have anyone to clean up the scraps anymore, so you're it?
0: Yeah, I'm it. RIP to Indiana.
1: Let's do this. 13, 24, 10. What's the most outrageous thing that you've seen in a restaurant?
0: I didn't know it was so highly offensive to you too, by the way.
1: It was highly offensive. Have you had someone eat food off your plate? I have to admit, though, do you know when, because I love hot chips.
0: Yeah.
1: Are you ever tempted when someone like gets up and walks away from the table and they've left a whole heap of hot chips?
0: I think we've spoken about this before. So Enzo's, bless Enzo's, when it was there, still in Hindmarsh next to Channel 7.
1: Yeah.
0: I was sitting there one night with the great Bruce Abernethy.
1: Yeah.
0: And a bloke sat next to us at the bar and ordered a pizza. He had one slice and then he walked off. And then I, for about 10 minutes, was like, I'm doing it. I'm taking it before the waiters come and take it.
1: Yeah.
0: And I took his pizza. It was always like, don't you dare eat that random person's pizza. And I was like, it's still hot.
1: Right.
0: He touched one slice.
1: Yeah.
0: And I cleaned up the whole plate.
1: Would you? Because I'm the sort of person that if we have food at our table and we don't touch it, like, for example, a whole pizza, and there's people that have just arrived, I'll offer it to them.
0: Yeah.
1: And quite often they'll take it.
0: Yeah. No, as you should. But if you know them, then that's fine.
1: No, strangers.
0: Oh, right, okay. Well, they shouldn't take it.
1: Why?
0: Even though they want to. But this is a situation where I was like, well, I want to, and I don't see any sort of, there's no germs or anything.
1: No, but if I say I ordered this for the kids and they didn't eat it, would you guys like it? Or I ordered this full thing of fries for the kids and they haven't touched it.
0: I would say yes every single time.
1: Would you?
0: Yep, 100%.
1: All right.
0: Yeah.
1: Get involved, 13, 24, 10. restaurant etiquette, restaurant behaviour. Have you seen some outrageous stuff? We want to hear from you.
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0: 17 degrees across Adelaide today. It's going to be absolutely sunny. 13, 24, 10. We want to take your calls next. Restaurant etiquette, what have you seen? Fights. Food fights,
1: yeah.
0: Blow-ups.
1: Yeah, any sort of, you know, food falling on the floor and then put back on the plate.
0: Oh, yeah.
1: We'll take anything.
0: No, that's fine, that's fine. Mm. What about the blow-ups as well?
1: Oh, yeah.
0: Or maybe, what about a marriage proposal that's gone wrong?
1: Oh, yeah. Or what about just people being rude and obnoxious to waiters? I can't stand that.
0: It happens, yeah. Best call this morning as well. $100 to spend at the Pancake Kitchen. Let's take your calls next. Let's check your run to work right now.
4: 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The average for unleaded is 165.6. The cheapest for unleaded is 161.5 at Liberty Port Adelaide and Hugo West Hindmarsh. And the cheapest for diesel is 189.5 at Liberty Port Adelaide and Mobile Hampstead Gardens. 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Sunny today to close out your week at a top of 17, and right now, definitely grab a coat because it's 5 degrees. That's the latest Fuel Watch on

0: It's 8:28. It's Nova 919. Jody and Hazy, top of 17 across Adelaide. Today it's going to be sunny. Thanks to Shell OTR. We want to take your calls 13 24 10. Restaurant etiquette. Apparently, because I'm not quite as cultured as other people that I'm surrounded by.
1: It's about culture, mate. It's about not eating someone's half-eaten bread roll off their dinner plate from the wrong side.
0: Well, first of all, I never know whether it's left or right. And secondly, I thought it feels like that's a bread roll that's up for grabs. And that's from a man who's surrounded by little ones who are constantly not finishing their meals. And sometimes that's my only meal is to feast on the leftovers of my kids.
1: But you can't take that hooverish behaviour out into a five-star environment is what I'm trying to say to you.
0: Hooverish behaviour.
1: Ruby from Prospect, what did you see in the restaurant or what happened to you?
2: I didn't see, but I'll say the most heinous act happened. So we went to one sneaky cheetah pizzeria.
1: Delicious.
2: And I'm a salt lover. So anything with olives and anchovies, I'm all over it.
1: Yep.
2: I went to the toilet. So we got a Supreme, went to the toilet. And I come back, the pizza's there. And I was like, that's so straight. Like, it says on the menu, like, olives on there.
1: Yeah.
2: My partner's like, oh, you know, it might have just been like a new person making the pizza. And I was like, no, I'm going to say something. He's like, no, no, don't say anything. I ended up saying something and they all looked at me really strange, like, no, we definitely did put olives on there. You know, it's got everything. I ended up coming back and in the car my partner said, oh, I may have picked all of the olives off.
0: Did your partner? So there's that moment where the partner goes, man, I'm going to have to come clean here, or Ruby's going to actually complain about this.
1: Yeah.
0: And your partner let you complain.
2: He actually let me complain. I don't know if he was more scared of me or the embarrassment.
1: Oh, my God. That's amazing. Thank you, Ruby. Charlotte from Vale Park. What happened? You went away with a group of people?
3: So when I was young, I went away with a family group to the snow, and we had a very nice South African man in our group, and he was lovely. And he decided once a big group of people left that there was still a nice big bowl of hot chips, and he decided that he was just going to take it and eat the whole bowl in front of all of us.
0: Yeah, see, hey, Charlotte, was that me?
3: No, it wasn't you actually, but very similar.
0: Kind of feels familiar.
1: Yeah.
0: So he's an opportunist. Okay. Otherwise, what? Would you guys, it just would have been a waste, right?
3: Think he probably should have done that.
1: Yeah, technically not, Charlotte.
0: Well, why? Because do you guys have diseases that he might catch? Do you know what I mean? No, you guys are lovely, clean people, so why can't he just share? And he would have, here's the compliment as well, Charlotte, he would have looked at you guys and identified that you're very normal and clean people, so sure, I can feast on that.
1: Oh, so she should take that as a compliment.
0: Well, I mean, it's...
1: Okay.
0: You passed the test.
1: Thank you, Charlotte. Rachel from Stirling. Hey, Rach.
4: Hello.
1: Hello. What happened?
4: So I used to work at a pub in the Adelaide Hills.
1: Yeah.
4: And I was a waitress. And basically someone, like a customer, had already eaten 6 slices of their pizza.
1: Yeah.
4: And then they claimed that there was a big tear in it. And then the manager had to come over and, like, assess the pizza.
1: Mm.
4: And I think... And then she was wanting a new pizza because there was a hair in it. And I think he just said, too bad.
0: Yeah. No, you can't do that. You can't consume pretty much the whole thing and then complain about it and want a new one. Like, it's one or the other, right?
4: I think it was her hair. It's like, the guy that makes the pizzas is bald. So.
1: Right, okay.
0: That's the other thing as well. It's not me. No. I am bald.
1: No.
0: Oh, gosh. This isn't checking out.
1: Producer Lucy, we've got a little voucher to give away. Are we going to keep going with these calls or what do you reckon?
5: No, let's give it to Rachel. She's okay. She worked hard at that pub. That sounded like a pretty tough day for her.
0: Good on you, though, Rach.
4: Thank you.
0: Just quickly, how was that dealt with? Was it a bit of an awkward situation?
4: Yeah, I think the manager just ended up saying, well, too bad, you don't get a new pizza. No. But like that, it happens all the time. Like once a guy claimed that there was a leaf in his curry, like a gum leaf.
1: No, it's that's a bay leaf.
0: It's a bay leaf. Even I know that.
4: Yeah, I don't know. And then I think they just, the head chef got really mad and was like, oh, well, like, it's meant to be in there. And then the customer was wanting a new curry. And he'd already eaten half of it.
1: Oh, yeah, my exactly. God.
0: There's a leaf in my curry. Even I know that's supposed to be
1: yes,
0: there.
1: Yes, bro. That's for flavour.
0: Gosh, no wonder chefs are such angry people.
1: Oh, no.
0: 8:33. Congratulations to you, Rachel. All right. Let's jump into the news very, very soon. And then let's catch up with our good friend, Fitzy.
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18: 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The average for unleaded is 165.6. The cheapest for unleaded is 161.5 at Liberty Port Adelaide and Hugo West Hindmarsh. And the cheapest for diesel is 189.5 at Liberty Port Adelaide and Mobile Hampstead Gardens. The census is coming this August. You'll get instructions soon on what to do. In the census, every answer matters. Authorised by the Australian Bureau of Statistics, Canberra. Sunny today to close out your week at a top of 17, and right now definitely grab a coat because it's 5 degrees. That's the latest Fuel Watch on Nova.
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19: Good morning, Amelia Overhart with your latest news update. The families of two Australian backpackers who died in Laos after drinking tainted alcohol have expressed their deep disappointment after learning it's unlikely anyone will face significant jail time. 19-year-olds Holly Morton-Bowles and Bianca Jones died after unknowingly consuming methanol-laced drinks. The Department of Foreign Affairs and Trade telling the families the most serious charge is expected to be laid, carry a maximum penalty of just 1 year in prison. A Senate inquiry investigating the recent Telstra network outage is due to get underway in Canberra. The proceedings will examine examine why around 600 calls from the telco's customers failed to connect with emergency services during the incident. A number of Telstra execs, including CEO Vicky Brady, will appear before the inquiry, as well as representatives from 000. The number of Aussies smoking and vaping each day has fallen to a record low, despite a growing black market for cheap tobacco. A government survey of more than 17,000 people shows the overall number of nicotine users is continuing to decline. But more than one in three remaining smokers said they are buying illegal tobacco products, many getting them through regular tobaccoists. And life-changing drugs used to treat MS will remain subsidised for Australians as Labor pledges to resolve a pricing dispute, leaving patients further out of pocket. The Health Minister confirming three drugs which are used to manage symptoms of MS and related conditions will remain on the PBS while a rapid review is undertaken. Nova Sport is next.
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6: Good morning, AFL. Last night, Geelong defeated St Kilda by 27 points. Bailey Smith was excellent, but Max Holmes went down with an ankle injury. Meanwhile, tonight, Sydney hosts the Crows. Taylor Walker has not made the trip to Sydney, but Isaac Cumming and Hugo Hawker-Hahn both return. Over at Port, there's a whopping five changes for this weekend's clash against Freo. Jason Horne-Francis is suspended, and plenty of injuries coming into the side as Todd Marshall, Christian Moraes, Brandon Zirk Thatcher, Mitch Zatto, and debutant Baylen O'Brien. There's an open captain's run at Albany at 10 o'clock this morning. That's your sport on Nova.
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6: Still a little bit chilly in the city. 7 degrees on the way to the top of 17 degrees and sunny. But what feels like, what, 3 degrees?
7: Mm-hmm.
6: Ooh.
7: Wow. No,
6: that's not a shorts weather.
7: No.
6: It's not.
7: What are you wearing?
6: Shorts. Oh, it's, might have to go for a run though and warm up, Chugs.
7: Oh, okay. Yeah. Do you run sometimes?
6: Hey, you're going for a run today, aren't you?
7: Yeah.
6: You said?
7: Yeah.
6: We'll punch out your 12-minute Ks. That's nice. Three of them. Turn into a session. It doesn't matter the speed. It just matters the fact that you're doing it. Calories are calories. They'll be burnt nonetheless.
7: You finished?
6: I think so.
7: Okay.
6: You got a response?
7: No, I just, I'll just sit here and cop your run shaming.
6: Oh, I'm not run shaming you.
7: You are. As per usual.
6: Well, why don't you hair shame me? Because mine's very, very wispy and sort of thinning out and grey on the sides. Yours looks magnificent.
7: Yeah, I know it does. I had it done yesterday. Thanks, Heidi.
6: Get on your eyes.
7: Yeah, no, I'm into building you up, not tearing you down, that's all.
6: Oh, okay. So I'm the dirtbag. Damn it. Mate, coming up next, speaking of dirtbags, can we catch up with Fitzy?
7: Yeah.
6: He's our favourite dirtbag, I think.
7: He is.
6: $250 up for grabs thanks to Automasters. Let's play Gone in Fitzy Seconds. 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

0: Jody and Hazy on a Friday on Nova 919. Top of 17 degrees across Adelaide today. It's going to be sunny. Doing a thanks to Shell OTR. Let's catch up with one of our best friends.
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0: Guys, I don't say this lightly because it rarely happens, but big fella's in pretty bad form.
3: No.
0: Okay, he's in poor form.
3: Yeah.
0: No, I didn't think we'd ever say that.
3: Had a couple of bad losses.
4: Got to get my eye back in. That's what I've got to do. I've gone out like Travis Head, just swinging the bat, but unfortunately I'm just nicking it through to the keeper. Yeah. I'll be back, guys. Yeah. I'll be back.
0: Yeah, stop poking at that stuff outside off, mate. Let it go.
4: Yeah,
0: let it go.
4: Right? Yeah, well.
3: Shoulder arms.
4: Who have we got today?
3: We've got Chris playing this morning for $250 from Fairview Park. Good morning, Chris.
5: Good morning, guys.
3: Good morning.
4: Hello.
3: Okay, do you play along, Chris?
5: I do, yes.
0: Excellent.
5: Chris,
0: he
5: is up for another loss.
0: Yeah, nice. Come
4: on, drop. Chris, is there a Fairview around the area? Like, I mean, it's pretty lazy when they announce the name of the area, but is there a Fairview?
5: No, it's down in the valley.
0: Yeah.
3: Yeah,
0: it begs a question. Because, for example, Paradise, is it actually Paradise?
3: Is it?
4: No. Well, do you know the story? Oh. Paradise is where I fell in love for the very first time in my life. And I met her at heaven.
3: Yeah.
4: So I met her at heaven, went back to Paradise, and she woke up in hell.
0: There you go.
3: All right.
0: Perfect.
3: Chris, on that note, we're going to start with you. You just have to have the power. At the end of the 60 seconds, you're good to go.
0: Chris is like, I don't know if this is worth $250 for me.
4: Chris,
0: is it worth it?
4: Chris is like, did we just hear Fitzy's virginity story? Sorry, Chris.
3: All right.
4: Here we go.
3: Not as sorry as she was.
0: Okay. Right. 3, 2, 1. Oh, Chad!
3: All right, Chris, oranges, limes and lemons are type of what fruit?
5: Citrus.
3: Yes, true or false? Acrophobia is the name for a fear of heights.
5: False.
3: It is true. Oh. Prince William just celebrated a birthday. How old did he turn, Fitz?
4: Oh, God, I'd have no idea. Prince William would be 37.
3: Prince 44.
4: Oh, damn.
3: Okay, Chris, is the Riesling Trail in the Barossa Valley or the Clare Valley?
5: Barossa Valley.
3: Incorrect, Clare Valley. Okay, Fitzy, if you were going fishing, what piece of your gear might be called an egg beater?
4: An egg beater. Oh, your rod.
0: Oh,
3: no, I'm going to say incorrect, the reel. Okay, back to you, Chris. What type of meat is mutton?
5: Beef.
3: Incorrect, sheep. Fitzy, where is Belfast the capital of?
4: Ireland.
3: Whoa, yeah. If you're going to the race...
0: Oh, this is a tricky one. This is a tricky one.
4: Because what is it
0: Northern
4: the UK?
0: Ireland. It's Northern Ireland. It's is Northern there a difference Ireland. Between... excuse me for being so uncultured. Is there a difference between Ireland and Northern Ireland?
3: Yes, so the Republic

0: Republic of Ireland has Dublin as that capital.
1: Oh.
0: And
1: so he just said Ireland and Belfast. It's Northern Ireland.
2: So that's Northern Ireland.
1: So that means...
3: So what happens here, Producer Lucy?
2: It's incorrect, yeah, isn't it, really?
1: So it should have gone back to Chris.
2: It's back to Chris. Chris, you've won $250.
3: Yes, well, how unorthodox.
4: that's amazing.
1: Whoa.
3: Well done, Chris.
2: Oh, gosh.
1: Got him on a technicality there, Chris. Well done.
2: Oh,
3: $250 bucks going your way, Chris, which you can spend on therapy after listening to Fitzy's virginity story.
2: Oh, man, I'm getting absolutely pumped at the moment. I can't go into the weekend with $250.
1: Wow. $200.
2: Man. All right.
1: Well, just be better.
5: Yeah. Remember it was $2,250 and you were Fremantle and all of a sudden you're Essendon. How's that feel?
2: Well, this is what happens when I go to Star City sometimes on the blackjack table as well. I'm flying and next thing you know, I'm walking out there with nothing in my skyrocket.
1: All right. Well done to Chris.
3: $250 up for grabs on Monday. It's Jody and Hazy.
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8: Traffic lights playing up for the moment in Prospect, Regency Road near Churchill Road, a crash in Albert Park, Port Road, Edwardstown, Dunorland Road, Penfield, Andrews Road near Wamma Road, ongoing works continuing Sturt, Marion Road near Sturt Road, Alberton, Port Road, Hillier, Anglevale Road near Andrews Road, Jepps Cross, Port Wakefield Road near White Road, 40 Citybound, inbound Mile End, James Congdon Drive near Railway Terrace and outbound Keswick on South Road. Sledam for a speed camera, Addison Road, Pennington and Anzac Highway, Ashford. 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Sunny to close out your week today in 17. Right now it's an icy cold 7 degrees. Traffic and weather every 15 minutes with Jody and Hazy. 6 till 10 weekday mornings on Nova 919.
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5: It's 8.58, top of 17 across Adelaide today, until 10 o'clock each and every morning. And we'll do a thanks to Shell OTR Joe. It's good news. Mm-hmm. One of Australia's most iconic TV shows, That's The Block,
1: yep,
5: returns to Channel 9 on the 2nd of August for its 22nd season.
1: That's,
5: can you believe that?
1: Outrageous. 22 yeah. seasons of The Block. So we've teamed up with Channel 9. And what we're going to do is send you and three mates to The Block exclusive watch party. That is at Wallace Piccadilly. There's going to be food and drinks included. And if you are at said watch party, you will go into the running to win an epic winter holiday to one of the most beautiful places in Australia, and that is the Mornington Peninsula, and that will be all expenses paid. So we're talking return flights, car hire, accommodation, a bunch of spending money, all taken care of, plus a VIP tour of The Block in Mount Eliza.
5: Okay, look, credit where credit's due. That's a really nice part of Victoria.
1: Yeah.
5: With nothing
1: we'll give,
5: but love.
1: We'll give them that.
5: Nothing but love.
1: Yep.
5: Okay, so tune into Channel 9 News this Sunday night to get the code word and call us on Monday morning for your chance to win. TV's biggest show is back. Bigger and tougher than ever. The Block premieres Sunday, August 2nd on Channel 9 and 9 Now. Monday morning, 4:30, you're going to get the World Cup final. And that, of course, is between Spain and Argentina. The big question is, who are you going to go for if you're sitting on the fence? You're like, well, I don't really know much about it.
1: Whoa, where do my allegiances lie?
5: Allegiances. Is it Spain or Argentina, as you keep on saying to us?
1: Anyway, the information I'm about to tell you might make you go for neither side altogether.
5: Is it salacious on both fronts?
1: On both fronts.
5: But two beautiful countries.
1: Two beautiful countries, two very corrupt organisations.
5: What could possibly be happening behind the scenes?
1: well, let you know.
5: All right, let's go through it next. This is a nice little throwback for you. Pink, So What on Nova 919. Happy Friday.

0: Jason and Over 919. Good morning. Happy Friday to you. Top of 17 degrees. It's going to be sunny. We're on until 10 o'clock each and every morning. We'll do it thanks to Shell OTR. Can we talk all things the World Cup? Even if you don't like the world game, the whole thing is fascinating.
1: Oh, man.
0: And all the information, the statistics, the money that's been spent across the board is outrageous.
1: And this is the thing. If you're not interested in the final, that's okay. You will be very interested in the backstory to the final. Mm-hmm. And if you are interested in the world game and you're thinking, oh, my goodness, who should I go for on Monday morning at 5 a.m.? Should I go for Spain or should I go for Argentina? Well, I've done some research for you.
0: Have you got the moral compass out?
1: Yes, and from where I sit, the answer is probably neither at this point. Oh. Because if you look at the organisations behind these two countries, they are corrupt as anything.
0: Whoa, so, all the Spaniards and Argentinians, block your ears right now.
1: Yeah, sorry guys, but I do have some facts to back up my allegations. Okay, let's have a look at Spain first. For 28 years, that organisation was run by a guy called, and excuse the pronunciation for our Spanish friends, Angel Maria Villa, right?
0: His name is Angel. He's pretty good. Means he's angelic.
1: No, it doesn't. Because he headed it up for nearly three decades, but in 2017 he was suspended for corruption, collusion and embezzlement.
0: Yeah, we've all been done for that, right?
1: So after that, a guy called Luis Rubiales took over and everyone across the globe knows exactly what he did. So firstly, he did a deal with the Saudis for $42 million. He is now under investigation for corruption for that deal. So he's obviously taken a big chunk of it for himself. Okay. But we will all remember the moment that when the women's Spanish football team won the World Cup, he kissed Jennifer Hummos on the mouth.
0: He did. It was a big kiss too. It was quite aggressive.
1: Yes, and then got convicted for sexual assault. So his replacement was a guy called Pedro Rocha. He lasted 2 weeks before he got done for corruption. So Spain are hosting the World Cup in 2030, so good luck. What could possibly go wrong?
0: Oh, that's quite a rap sheet. What about Argentina? I don't know. It's a home of Messi. Come on.
1: There are allegations that FIFA desperately want Argentina to win for Lionel Messi for that very reason, to prove and put a full stop on the fact that he is the best to ever play the game. Ronaldo aside, Messi's the best.
0: Well, I think so. The better that Ronaldo or Messi do, the more hype is generated.
1: Yes.
0: Because when you've got someone who's a genuine god, when they keep on doing godlike things, it just creates more and more. My kids right now, and in particular my son, they debate. He debates at school. Who's the best? Do you go for, he says to me, do you go for Ronaldo or Messi?
1: That is a debate across South Australian schools because all my kids and their cousins have the same debate.
0: Yeah.
1: Okay, so there's some pretty firm sort of evidence to back this up. The FIFA delegates were seen celebrating when Argentina won over England. You're supposed to be the governing body. You're supposed to be impartial, but they were seen jumping around being like, woo! Also, Messi's favourite umpire officiated the semi-final against England.
0: Who's got a favourite ref, though? Do they have that? And how's it openly known that Messi has a favourite referee?
1: Well, because I think there's been a few decisions that have gone in his favour under this referee's guidance in the past. The fallout from that semi-final were fights in Atlanta between Argentina and English supporters.
0: You say Argentina again?
1: I can't say it.
0: Argentina.
1: Argentinian. We've well established I struggle in that space. All right, don't worry about it. Social media following for some of these players has just gone absolutely bunter.
0: It's ridiculous. And this is where it gets put into perspective, like in terms of what we support here, if it's AFL, et cetera, versus on a global scale like the World Cup.
1: Yeah.
0: So remember Tim Payne got famous by that football influencer for getting all these followers?
1: Yeah.
0: He went from bugger all, I think it was like 4,000 followers to 5.6 million followers. That's what he's gained across the World Cup.
1: Yep.
0: But the top five players who have gained the most followers during the World Cup.
1: Yep.
0: So number five is Leo Messi. He's gained 5.8 million over the last few weeks, totaling 512 million followers.
1: Because he needed those 5.8.
0: Yeah. And then Neymar, so he gained 6.5 million, totaling 241 million followers. Ronaldo was up next. He gained 10.
1: Yep.
0: He totals 676 million. And then your favourite, Erling Haaland, the Norwegian, he gained 24
1: onion.
0: Million, the spring onion.
1: Yeah.
0: So he totals 68 million. But the most followers gained was by a dude called, can you tell me?
1: Oh, my boyfriend, Jude Bellingham.
0: No, not Jude Bellingham. He was ninth. He gained 5.3 million.
1: Yeah.
0: Vizinha, who's the Cape Verde goalie, gained almost 29 million followers. He's the 40-year-old goalkeeper. I think he saved like 7 shots against Spain in the early round, and everyone's like, this is a crazy moment. That was the craziest moment of the World Cup so far.
1: Yeah. Well, I think the craziest moment for me was after England lost to Argentina. And again, Jude Bellingham walked up behind one of the Argentinian players
0: and slapped him in the back of the head.
1: Slapped him in the back of the head.
0: Yeah.
1: Can't do that, Jude.
0: So then straight away it was like, oh, poor sportsmanship from Jude Bellingham. But clearly this bloke said something pretty derogatory to Jude and he hurt.
1: Mm.
0: He's not just going to slap him in the back of the head for no reason. Don't you dare come after Jude. We're all on his side.
1: And I've said it before, I'll say it again. If Jude needs a hug, I'm here.
0: We're on your team, Jude.

0: Jody Hayes here on Over 919. Thanks to Shell OTR 710 across Adelaide today. Joe, can we talk teleprompter fails, please?
1: Sure.
0: All things related to teleprompters. So when you're watching the news, and most people know this, but it's not, you know, for example, Will Gooding's just, you know, ad-libbing and spitting out all the words.
1: For an hour.
0: That would just be ridiculous, wouldn't it? I was reading a teleprompter.
1: Yep.
0: And for most media things, when it's very formal and things like that, reading a teleprompter. Who could forget just how bad it went in Bruce Almighty?
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3: What did he just say?
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5: The prompter's fine.
6: Evan, read the copy, please. The copy's good. Just read it.
2: The White House reception committee greeted the prime rib roast minister, and I do the cha-cha like a sissy girl.
0: A true story. That sort of stuff happens all the time. Yeah. Who could forget Ron Burgundy's antics?
7: Well, that's going to do it for all of us here at Channel 4 News. You stay classy, San Diego. I'm Ron Burgundy.
8: Damn it! Who typed a question mark on the teleprompter? For the last time, anything you put on that prompter, Burgundy will read.
0: And of course, the follow-up to that is when he aggressively signed off to San Diego that night.
1: Yes, which and he not suggested play. That they perform an act on themselves, you know?
0: Yes. So there's someone, obviously, you write in the script, there is someone whose job it is to get the teleprompter going.
1: Yeah, and it's a delicate balance and it can be tricky because obviously the teleprompter person has to keep up with the person who's reading.
0: Yeah.
1: So it can be a delicate little dance. Someone who hasn't quite got it right is the White House teleprompter operator because he's been sidelined following allegations he made more than $100,000 betting on the president's speeches.
0: Got a heads up.
1: Yep.
0: I mean, he's clearly an entrepreneur. He's sniffed out an opportunity to make some cash. Good on him.
1: Gabriel Perez is his name. He's accused of using his inside knowledge of upcoming transcripts to profit on prediction markets where users bet on specific phrases being mentioned. Wow. Goodness gracious.
0: That is amazing. So clearly, though, when you hear some of Donald Trump's antics, clearly it's not scripted. And is that the biggest problem with Trump? Is it they're sitting there like, just read the teleprompter? And he's going off at his own sort of tangent, just saying outrageous things.
1: Well, I think the bigger problem with Trump is his social media.
0: Yeah.
1: Like, who's controlling that?
0: Clearly he is. He can't be a social media manager because he would have been fired 1,000 times.
1: But I don't understand that. Surely there's people around Donald going, you doing an AI picture of yourself throwing, you know, a night show host into a bin is not a good idea at this point.
0: 100%. Surely not. It's just not good management.
1: No.
0: Can I just finish off with one other thing about Trump, which I saw, and I'm not 100% sure whether it's true or not.
1: Okay.
0: But apparently, in Japanese TV, there is a natural sensor, a pixelated sensor.
1: Okay.
0: That pixelates nudity.
1: Right.
0: And at the bottom of Trump's neck is consistently pixelated out because it looks like a female peepipe.
1: Looks like a vagina.
0: I need some verification as to whether this is true or not, or is a bit of a hoax.
1: Wow.
0: But I loved it enough to believe it. Producer Lucy's done some quick research. Is it true, Luce?
9: I think it's AI.
0: It makes sense because I've seen the unedited version, and yes, right. If you shoot from the right angle upwards to Trump, his chin looks like a vagina.
9: Oh my God! I need to go check my neck immediately.
0: It's the worst fear for anyone who has a neck.

0: Woody on Nova 919.
1: What's your stock standard wear when you go to a gym? What are you rocking out in?
2: Oh, just some tights and a gym top, you know, and something, a singlet maybe, I don't know why.
1: Not too revealing, not too hardcore. You wearing those trunks that sort of go right in and touch your bum?
2: Scrunch bumps.
1: Is that what it is? Scrunch bum? You know, you can see them and you're like, it's just me, I'm not looking. It's kind of looking at me, but you're like, whoa. It's too revealing.
2: But I just feel like you are looking.
1: Yeah, but I can't help it.
2: Do you know what's the most revealing now? It's those like bikini tops. They're almost like a bikini top that you wear to the beach. Yeah. A lot of women are wearing those now.
1: Yeah, okay.
2: I don't know how they're holding the girls in, to be honest.
1: Yeah, true. Mm. Particularly some exercises. Mm-hmm. Very vulnerable. Mm. There's one particular bloke. This guy, who's, I think, is taking it to a new level.
2: Oh, isn't he what?
1: Outrageous. Mm. Let's discuss next.
0: This is Adelaide's favourite way to wake up. 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
0: 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Book today.
3: 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And to celebrate, we're offering for this